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7: Welcome back. Mark Janowski here in our network studios at Target Field. Unfortunately, the tarp on the field at Yankee Stadium, some rain and wicked weather starting to come through the Bronx right now. So we are in a rain delay, which means we're going to dive into rain delay theater and off the shelves. We're going to pull a behind the batting cage interview here from earlier in the month of June when Danny sat down with Terry Pendleton. Now, before we went to the last break, when we were bantering with Chris and Danny, talking about Danny said that 87 team celebrating their World Series for a long time. And I said, yeah, possibly even 39 years still it's going strong. Well, a guy that they played against on that 87 Cardinals team was Terry Pendleton. He also faced Terry Pendleton again in the 91 Fall Classic when Terry was then with the Atlanta Braves. So Danny caught up with a guy who was on the losing end of both World Series that the Twins have won here. Here's Danny's Behind the Batting Cage with Terry Pendleton.
8: Well, it's Behind the Batting Cage segment. Terry Pendleton, a former St. Louis Cardinal, Atlanta Brave, five-time World Series, I guess should say player, or went to five World Series. But Terry, yeah. What's going on? Let our listeners know here. And Twins Terry, what's Terry Pendleton doing today?
9: Well, I'm retired chasing grandbabies around. I officially retired this past October. I was working at Braves Minor League for 8 years and with their big league club for 16 years. But I've officially retired, and I'm at home literally chasing grandbabies every day and having a good time with it, but just trying to enjoy the family. You know, our life in baseball, we're never at home when we want to be or should be. So this is a time for me to kind of regroup and spend some time at home.
8: Are you staying closer to the St. Louis Cardinals organization, first World Series, or the Atlanta Braves organization that you spent pretty much the majority of your career with?
9: I honestly can say more with the Braves because I've worked after baseball with them for so 20 plus years, you know, for so long. So I spend more time. I know more the people on this end now. I don't know the young players in St. Louis now. But the St. Louis alumni, they really do a great job of trying to keep us in touch and informed and coming in to participate in different things if we possibly can.
8: What some of your favorite memories as a baseball player, and I know that you probably look back in 1984, in particular July 18th, your major league debut.
9: Yeah, that was very interesting because you know you get in the Cardinal organization, and when I came in, I was a second baseman, and my dream was to be able to turn double play with Ozzie Smith. You know, wow,
8: yeah.
9: That'd be my dream, big league, and turn double play with Ozzie Smith. Well, the year before when I got to the big league that spring, they moved me from second to third, somewhere I didn't want to play. So, you know, that opportunity, I still had that drive to become a big leaguer and go work at it, but I got to the big league finally in July, and then Ozzie Smith was hurt and Chris Spier was the shortstop, and I'll never forget this. I get in, I go through everything. Whitey Herzog calls me in his office, says, "You're playing today, kid. You're hitting six. You go out and have a good time. Listen, if you don't play well, don't worry about it. You will be back, so don't worry about it." And I was like, okay, relief. So I go out on the field for our first workout, and I walk over, and I finally meet – I was out early. Chris Spier comes out, and I meet him. I meet him as a Giant, you know, in our Fresno days, playing in Fresno State, watching the San Francisco Giants. I got to watch Chris Spier play short. So I finally get to meet Chris Spier, and I'm fired up about that. And he shakes my hand, and he looks at me, and he says, "Kid, congratulations. It just gets tougher from here." And I went, oh, my God. Just spoiled my whole debut, so to speak, man. What the world are you talking about, though? But I learned later, you know, it got tougher only when you did not put the work in, you know. And that's what he meant. It gets tougher. You got to work your butt off. You're here now. You got to work your butt off to stay here. So I understood it after a while. But that first him dropping that on me, it's like, oh, my, what have I gotten into here? But it was exciting. It was nerve-wracking but exciting that first day.
8: Yeah, I looked it up July 18th. It was against the Giants, and I happened to be on that team. And just looking at our careers, we've kind of mirrored one another. Both of us went to Fresno State, played in that Texas League there, always kind of coming up together around the same time. You make your debut. I'm on the other team. You go 3-for-5 with an RBI. I happen to go 3-for-5 with two RBIs. But in the 11th inning, your Darryl Porter hits a grand slam to beat us.
9: Yeah, you know, it's funny. I remember that because I walked up to the plate in that inning with the bases loaded and one out, going, "You can be the hero." This is like, hey, think about this. This is what we did all our lives,
8: yep.
9: Even as a little kid. We're in the park playing, and we can't wait to get in that situation, man. You know, bottom of the ninth or whatever it is.
8: We dream of that as kids.
9: Yes, yes, yes. And I'm walking up to the plate going, yes, here it is. Relax, you knucklehead. Relax, relax. And I end up hitting, I don't even remember how I hit. I think I had a chopper to third or that it, you guys had the infield in, and you didn't double me at first. And then Porter hits the grand slam behind me to win it. So I was fired up. We won the ball game. I had a pretty good debut. But that always remains in my mind. Man, you could have the game winner, the first big league game, you know.
8: Let's switch gears here and go to the World Series, because that's kind of always another kid's dream, is to get to the World Series. You happen to do it with the St. Louis Cardinals, came into town here. What's your thoughts, memories that the Cardinals Twins World Series in '87?
9: Well, I was in a situation for me where I didn't get to play much. I was hurt. I had pulled the oblique going first to third in that 7-game playoff against the Giants there. I pulled an oblique, so I definitely could not play in that series. I sparingly pinch hit. I think I had two pinch hit appearances that I can remember in 87. I struck out lefty on lefty. I forgot who was – oh, geez, I forgot the pitcher. That's terrible because I should know it.
8: Frank Viola.
9: No, it was one of your relievers that came in that I know. I mean, I think we grew up in the same area. Geez, this is terrible. But the other time I bunted, I sacrificed bunted in another situation. So I didn't get to play. That was a series. Tom Lawless, you know, his world-famous home run bat flip. You know? That's because my rear end was on the bench watching, and he was playing third.
8: Hey, Terry, I got to tell you about that home run because he hit it to left field. And I went back to the wall, and it hit a pillar over the fence and deflected and hit the bill of my cap. And it dented it, and I go, I got lucky right there. And then I saw it later, Wallace flipping his bat. You know, yeah. People talk about showboating today. We were showboating back then as well.
9: Yeah, there were times too, and there were times not to, and we both know there were guys you did never even thought about doing that against.
8: Right.
9: Because you wouldn't wear it well after that the next few at bat.
8: Let's flip to 91. You're with the Braves. Two teams were in last place in 1990, meeting the World Series. And again, two games at the Metrodome, three at the Atlanta ballpark, and then two back at the Metrodome. What do you remember? What are some of your fond memories of that?
9: Well, let me say this, that we went to Metrodome. When we got into Metrodome, of course, I had the 85 feeling because, you guys won all four in Minnesota and we won all three in St. Louis. And it just so happens the same thing happened again. But people can talk about all the World Series they want to, Dan, but I will put that World Series up against any World Series ever played. No. I don't care what anybody says, because the one-run ball games, the back and forth, the no scoring, until extra innings, you guys beat us 1-0. I mean, there's so many different things that happened in each ball game that could have easily turned it around for either team. And defensively, your pitcher made a pitch. Our pitcher made a pitch. We defensively made a play and kept our teams in the ball game. And I think for a person to watch that, I don't think I could have watched that. I was glad I was playing it because it probably had a heart attack trying to watch it every night,
8: You talked about the pitching right there, and it was the old horse in Jack Morris against the young up-and-coming stud in John Smoltz.
9: Special. Both of them were special. I mean, their records speak for themselves, and what they accomplished and where they are nowadays speaks for themselves, man. They were horses. You knew if they took the baseball, you knew it was going to be a pretty good ball game if those two were facing each other every time out. But you knew if your guy took the ball, there was going to be nine times out of ten a good outcome, and ours had the same way. Ours was the same way.
8: What you talked about Lonnie Smith. You hit the ball to left center field. Lonnie Smith got deked around second base, maybe should have scored, didn't. What do you take from that? What have you heard as to why Lonnie Smith got a little caught up there at second base?
9: Well, I think the whole deal, a lot of people will say Lonnie got deked on that.
8: Yeah.
9: And he may have gotten deked, but the toughest part, as playing the outfield there, the toughest part about that whole deal is if you don't see the ball off the bat when it's hit, you're going to have a hard time finding that thing.
8: Mm-hmm.
9: And it's not, you may have an easier time because you played there every day. We did not. So when that ball was hit off the bat, Lonnie, whether he got deked at second or not, he still could have scored if he had picked the ball up or the third base coach up originally. Now, I don't know for a fact whether he picked Jimmy Williams up right away or if he stopped and looked for the ball. It looked like he stopped to try to find the ball. He saw the outfielders. But he didn't know if they were going to make the play or not because he couldn't find the ball. That's what held him up at third base.
8: Terry, you talked about the play at second with Gagne and Knobloch. That's kind of a design play. You try to deke the runner. I'm going to go on record. If you look at Lonnie Smith, he's looking in the outfielder. And as an outfielder, I put my glove up like I was going to catch it. And
9: I believe it.
8: I think that's what he saw as to why he held up, and then he advanced only to third base.
9: Yeah, well, the deke, for whether it's from the infielders or yourself, a puck out there, was definitely, I think, the deterrent of him not scoring. I think that really stopped him from scoring because he really had to stop because he didn't know if he was going to have to tag second and go back to first or if he could keep on rolling, and I think that was the difference in it.
8: Can we go, you did a podcast, and I'm just wondering if we could turn that on. You talked about the blowers, the air conditioners, And I played there for 5 years, and I've seen some of those flags blow too. But can I just play a little piece of it to see what your response is to that?
9: All right.
10: Who did the St. Louis Cardinals lose to in 1987?
11: Minnesota Twins.
10: Okay, who did the Braves lose to in 91?
11: The Minnesota Twins.
10: Did the Minnesota Twins lose a game at home in either of those two postseasons?
11: No.
10: Okay, do you know where I'm going to go?
11: Yes.
10: Can I get on the record?
11: Yes.
10: Okay. Metrodome, the baggie, tough place to play, a lot of noise, but there might have been something else going on. You believe that the Minnesota Twins...
11: It's not a belief.
10: Okay, so you know the Minnesota Twins
11: yes.
10: had an advantage every home game. Again, we're going on the record.
11: Mm-hmm.
10: Okay. Explain to everybody what you know the Minnesota Twins' home field advantage was in that building in the month of October, not once but twice.
11: It was an indoor facility. So they had control of the blowers in the place. So with that, we caught that in 87. Ozzie Smith ran out on the field and he told me, I want you to check out something. I just noticed something sitting on the bench. It's like, what? Okay. So we go out on the field and their hitters walk up to the plate. Now in the 87 World Series, the first game two, they had banners all around the entire stadium. And when their players were hitting, I'm playing third base. I look up behind home plate, and all the banners are just blowing big time toward the outfield. And he said, take a peek at that. Okay, I'm taking notes. So we go back in. He goes, now take a peek at the outfield banners while we're hitting. And they're all blowing in from right field, left field, center field. All of them are, these banners are up telling on them, basically, and they didn't get it or understand it. So Ozzie says something about it after game two. And we come back for game six, and all the banners are gone. They've taken them down. Every single one of them they've taken down. But it was obvious at certain points. I'll pick out a couple of things in the 91 World Series. Everybody knows that great play that Kirby Puckett made against the plexiglass, right? That ball's 10 rows up in the seats. Ronnie Grant crushed that baseball. Kirby Puckett catches it on the plexiglass. We hit one home run in Minnesota. I think we hit one. I believe it was one in 91. One home run in Minnesota.
10: Four
11: games, we hit one home run in Minnesota. We had some guys hit the ball at the ballpark. We hit one there. We come home and we probably had nine. We hit one in Minnesota. The one home run we hit, I hit a line drive to center field. Didn't get up in the air. Line drive to center field, out of center field. That was the one, only home run we hit in Minnesota with our ball club and their pitching staff, which to me wasn't very good. Wasn't the best I've seen.
8: Well, Terry, I thought we had a pretty good pitching staff in 91 with Jack Morris and Scott Erickson, Kevin Tappany. You guys had the flip side too, but you firmly believe that there was somebody behind the curtain controlling the blowers. You know, you have to keep the air in it to keep that roof elevated.
9: I get that. There was I wish I could find the article that actually came out in, I want to say, 2004, 2005, around that time. If you can do some research on your guy that was controlling it, he's the one that came out and made it evident that it was being done.
8: You know, you're not the only one that has said that. Bobby Valentine, when he was managing the Texas Rangers, came in and put ribbons, tied ribbons around the big intake blowers right behind the plate. So he wanted to see how what was going on with that, because he also felt that there might have been some shenanigans going on with controls of the blowers and air conditioning units up there.
9: Well, through all that, let me go back and clarify something. Through all that, and you talk about your pitching staff. Your pitching staff was really good, but I thought in that playoff segment, in that World Series segment, I think your pitching staff had been, I don't know if I could use the word worn, tired maybe a little bit.
8: Mm-hmm.
9: I can't deny what they did over the course of the year. I would never count those guys out, because they were dogs. They were horses back in the day. There's no doubt about that. So let me clear the record on that. I listened to that, and that did not come out too well. And I apologize to your pitching staff. Listen, I mean, you think about it. When you go back and listen to stuff, it's like, whoa. But no, your pitching staff got you where you were, and your pitching staff were world champions. And I'm not denying any of that. Those guys were tough, but I just think at that time, they were tired. Let me just say that.
8: And you know what, though? You guys had a great pitching staff as well, and that's what made for that 91 World Series to be so good. The low-scoring games, and then, of course, it finishes off with a 1-0 win, 10-inning Jack Morris. Schmaltzy had, eight innings of shutout ball? So
9: yeah, eight or nine, whatever it was, eight innings, I think, of shutout ball. Yeah. I mean, both of them took both teams to the brink. I mean, for Jack Morris to show the horse that he truly is, and to go out and do what he did over that course of that game. And you know, everybody on this end, when you start talking about Lonnie Smith and what happened in that inning, people don't understand. We got second and third and nobody out.
8: Exactly.
9: You can't blame Lonnie Smith. What are you talking about here? I mean, second and third, nobody out, and the eighth or ninth inning of a World Series game, 0-0 tie, I'll take that. Every shot I get, I'll take that with 7, 8, 9 coming up. I don't care. I'll take that shot.
8: You know,
9: and we had – go ahead, I'm sorry.
8: No, I'm saying because I looked at that and studied it, and everybody on both teams had an opportunity to be the hero. I think it was Ron Gant that popped up, and then they might have walked somebody, load him up. Sid Bream has a chance, hits into a 3-2-3 double play. Herbeck hits into a double play late in the ball game. Paul Sorrento in the ninth inning, you know, he has a chance with the winning run at second base. Strikes out, Pena strikes him out. I lead off the 10th inning with a broken bat, double, and then they bunted us over. And they walked Puckett, walked Herbeck, and then Gene Larkin comes off the bench, first pitch swinging, gets the base hit, game over.
9: Yeah, yeah. No, there was opportunities for both teams the whole series, but again, we go back to their pitching staff, both pitching staffs, and both defenses, because they both had to show up at crucial times.
8: You know, and a good pitching staff has to have the good closers. We had Aggie at the back end. I believe you guys had Pena at your back end as well.
9: Yes. Well, you guys, both teams had guys to get to them, too, which that's why we were there. That's exactly why both teams were there.
8: Out of the five World Series you've been to, you recognize 1991 as kind of the creme de la creme one?
9: Yes. I would, Yeah, I would say that. For me as a player, play every day, I would definitely say that. The 85 World Series was tough, and I think, you know, I think we had the starch taken out of us on that play at first base in the ninth inning of game six. You know, we came back the next day, and it was absolutely tough, man. We when I look back and look at each other and the whole deal there, it was tough. We were agonizing over the one that got away. I think, you know, when you look at the 85 team, I think after eight innings, we were 81-0 with a lead, I believe it was. And after seven, we were like 71-2 or 3 or something. So at seven innings, game was over, you know, basically for us. And so that hurt. But I think in going into those different series, I think every team that we faced in those series, there was a reason they were there, man, because every team we faced were really good.
8: Let me ask you, I was looking up, you have a Donruss baseball card out there that is misprinted.
9: Yes, I've seen that a million times.
8: You know, baseball cards, I don't know what they're worth, the little value different depending on the players.
9: Yeah.
8: Does that card have increased value because of the misprint?
9: I have zero idea on that. You know what? I do not even sign that card.
8: You don't?
9: I don't sign it. I've signed the back of it because the back has Terry on it. The front has Jeff. I'll sign the back every now and then, but for the most part, I don't even sign the card. I don't sign it. And most people get so upset with me. I say, I'm sorry, I'm not signing this card. So, yeah, they have a problem with that. I think my godmother has probably the only card I think I've signed was for her. That was it. And that happened in 1991 or two when I signed that card for her. So it's been a while.
8: You know, you see all the players today with the arm guards and elbow guards, hand guards, shin guards. I recall Terry Pendleton was one of the pioneers in wearing a forearm guard when you played.
9: Yeah.
8: When did that and why?
9: Well, let me just say this to you. Terry Pendleton is upset with himself now because he didn't start that company many, many years ago. That's number one. But here's what happened. I was in Double A in the spring training in Double A. I got hit with a fastball up and in spring training, and I put my arm up, you know, to kind of shield my face, and it hit me in my wrist and fractured my wrist. I didn't know. I went out and played the next inning, slid in the second, trying to break up a double play, put my hand, you know, you put your hand down sometimes, and oh, that didn't feel good. But I went to bed that night at spring training, and I didn't get 1 ounce of sleep, so I knew I had something wrong. So I get to the doctor the next day. They had four of us that need examining. They x-rayed.

0: a brand new fracture in the exact same spot. So after doctors looked at it, after I rehab, I sat down with doctors and they told me this. They said, listen, you have got to find something. You've got to either learn to turn away from that thing, which I learned to do with my shoulders, you know, get out of the way, or you're going to have to find something to protect that wrist, because if it happens again, I'm not sure you're going to be doing this anymore. So I said, okay. So I started looking at things, and then I got to spring training the next year, and our AAA trainer, Jerry Lang, said, hey, you know what? Let's try this child soccer shin guard. That's what I wore, child soccer shin guard on my wrist, and it worked perfect. It allowed my wrist to move with the bat in my hand. And so that's what I wore the rest of my career. Like, I never wore anything right-handed, but when I hit left-handed, I wore that because I wanted to protect the wrist.
1: Great story. Hey, Terry, I appreciate your time here today. You enjoy the rest of the summer down there and take care of those grandkids.
0: You too, Glad. It's a pleasure hearing from you again, my brother. You take care of yourself and enjoy the family also.
1: All right, Terry, thank you very much.
2: That was a Behind the Batting Cage interview between Danny Gladden and Terry Pendleton. We were able to bring that to you here as we're sitting through a rain delay out at Yankee Stadium. Tarp came out on the field just before they were going to start the bottom of the third inning. That is where this game is frozen in time with the score 1-1. Cody Clemens had a home run in the top of the first inning, and then Trent Grisham off of Mike Paredes' leadoff homer in the home half to tie things up. That interview there with Terry Pendleton, a couple of things come to mind. First of all, he's not really going to ingratiate himself to Twins fans when he talks about the conspiracy of the fans and the blowers at the Dome in both 1987 when he was a Cardinal, and then again in 1991 when he was a Brave and ended up being on the losing side of those two World Series. Terry Pendleton went to five World Series. Never once able to claim that ring, though. He was on the Cardinals team in 85 that lost to the Kansas City Royals, again, partly due to that blown call by Don Denkinger at first base in Game 6 of that one, as the Royals won that game and then throttled the Cardinals in Game 7 of the 85 Fall Classic. Then, of course, in 87 and 91, the Twins defeat St. Louis and Atlanta. He's on the Braves team in 92 that was not able to get past the Toronto Blue Jays. And then an interesting thing that happens to him is in 95, the one year that Atlanta wins the World Series, he had signed that offseason with Florida. He gets traded back the following year back to the Braves, and he's on that 96 World Series Braves team that loses to the Yankees. So Terry Pendleton just never able to claim that ring in pursuit of a World Series championship. He also mentioned in there about how he got drafted. He's in that Cardinal organization. He's a second baseman. He's dreaming about turning double plays with Ozzie Smith. Well, I can relate to that. Never got drafted, but as a second baseman, there was a time where I used to dream about myself flipping the ball to the Wizard of Oz and letting him stop on second, throw it to first for a nice double play. We appreciate Danny's Behind the Batting Cage interview there. We're going to stay with the theme of not just Behind the Batting Cage interviews from Danny, but also with a guy who had a role in a Twins postseason series for an opponent for the Twins. So we just heard Terry Pendleton, who faced against the Twins in the 87 and 91 World Series. Well, now we're going to hear from Tom Candiotti, who actually started Game 1 for the Blue Jays in the 1991 American League Championship Series. Here's that interview.
1: It's Behind the Batting Cage segment. Tom Candiotti, a longtime broadcaster, longtime player. We've known each other for some time now.
3: Man, we go all the way back to college. Yes. My Galloping Gales were trying to take on your Fresno Bulldogs, but and so it started way back then, and then we played a lot of the semi-pro teams together, which was a blast. We went to all the tryouts together, and finally you got signed. You showed enough there, but you got signed, which was a big deal.
1: I got signed out of a tryout in Fresno,
3: yeah.
1: But you had to travel up north to a tryout out there. I got signed out of that tryout.
3: Yeah, it was crazy. You know, so I had a buddy that was a catcher at St. Mary's, and he got a tryout up in Bend, Oregon. And the team was the Victoria Muscles. It was an independent team. And Bend was the Phillies. So they were playing. And so I drove up with them. I brought a fishing pole and, you know, I had some tennis shoes, and that's about it. And so he's having a tryout. And one of the scouts that we both knew was in the stands, a guy by the name of Eddie Bachman. And so Eddie looks at me and he goes, "What are you doing up here in Bend, Oregon?" And I said, "Well, I'm just

0: here to watch Ron, you know, try out and stuff. And so anyway, he talked to the manager, and he asked me to go down there and throw a bullpen. Well, he signed me, and Ron didn't make it. So he drives back, and now I'm stuck in up in Bend, Oregon, with like $5 to my name and a fishing pole. That was it. That was my introduction to Major League, or professional baseball.
1: And we've always competed against each other at the Major League level, but also when we really got to know each other was playing winter ball, which was, to me, a treat to go play winter ball. And we were playing together in Mayagüez.
0: Yeah, that was so fun. I mean, such great memories back there, the Mayagüez Indios. I mean, it was a blast because, and a lot of it, honestly, was, you know, we were rivals when we were in college. You know, we were rivals, really, when we got into the big leagues and stuff like that. And then when you get a chance to play together with someone, you have a completely different understanding of what they go through, how good they really are and stuff. And so you were like the heart and soul of that team. There was like a little nucleus of guys, you and Randy Reddy and Brad Wellman and those guys. I mean, you guys were freaking good. We just had the opportunity to pitch every fifth day and mess around for 4 days after that. Well, you grinded it out, and we ended up winning that whole league, and that was, I mean, tremendous memories.
1: You made it to the big leagues, and I looked at some numbers. You're probably known more as a knuckleball pitcher, but you weren't always a knuckleball pitcher.
0: No. I got to the major leagues as just a regular conventional pitcher. Not a real good fastball, pretty good curveball, and pretty good control. But it's not good enough to really be able to stay in the big leagues. I was up and down for a few years with the Brewers. And then I went to winter ball. I was in Ponce in Puerto Rico, and I just started messing with a knuckleball.
1: So nobody introduced you to it?
0: No one introduced me to it. I could throw it. And I just started throwing it in the games. It was a winter ball, and you know, I was like, what the heck? So I start throwing it, and I'm getting some swings and misses, and I'm like, hey, this stuff, that might have something right here. And so the Indians at that time signed me to a minor league deal, but with an invite to major league camp in 1986. So I went there, signed it, went there, and I was the number three starter on the team. And that year, just throwing a knuckleball probably about 40-50% of the time, I ended up winning like 16 games and 17 complete games through like 250 or 60 innings or whatever it was back then. And the best thing about it, they had signed Phil Negro. And so Phil was on the team, so I had somebody to watch, to talk to play catch with every day. And he was about as helpful as can be, and he was 47 years old at that time. And I was able to watch him compete, and I go, you know what? I think I can do what he does.
1: At 47?
0: At 47, yeah. And here I am at 28 or whatever I was, 26. I don't know what I was, but it was remarkable how that all kind of happened.
1: You ended up opening against the Minnesota Twins in 1991 in the playoffs. We're kind of fast-forwarding here. But you started, you had Guzman on the team, some Stottlemyre, some other guys, but you started that first game there. What went into the plans with that? Because you came over there, I believe, mid-season trade.
0: Yeah, I came over beginning of June and really had a great year with the Blue Jays. Really pitched well there. Of course, when you're leaving Cleveland and there's 5,000 fans in the stadium and you get to Toronto and it's jam-packed every night, I mean, it was really fun. So if you remember that year, we finished the season in Minnesota for like 4 or 5 games and then started the playoffs in Minnesota. So we were there like, it seemed like about a week or two. And I remember sitting down with Cito Gaston, who was the manager, and Pat Gillick, who was the general manager. And they had myself and Jimmy Key in there, and because these are the two guys they were considering. And you know, they didn't, you know, Guzman was probably our best pitcher at that time. He was like filthy. But he was young, and they didn't think that he could quite handle being the opening day, especially going against Jack Morris. Yeah. And so he said, you know, I think what we're going to do is we're going to start Candy. Because I think the knuckleball's got a chance to kind of mess up the opponent's swing a little bit, mess up the timing some.
1: But I heard the knuckleball in the Dome Stadium seems to work a little bit different as well. Did you find that out?
0: Oh, it was great. I love pitching in domes. And if you recall in that game, I had 2 strike 3s, that Pat Borders missed, that ended up being first base on that, that prolonged the innings. I think we lost that game 5-4. It wasn't one of my better games, that's for sure.
1: Did you let
0: that off with base hit?
1: I did.
0: Base hit up the middle, ground ball. I remember it's a little seeing eye ground ball. I remember that.
1: AstroTurf. I worked on it. Did catchers have a frustrating time catching you? Did they complain that, I got to catch him today?
0: Yeah. Well, it's the hard part was going over there in the middle of the season, because either one of those catchers, it was Pat Borders and Greg Myers, and they didn't have a spring training with me. So it was like, I know when I got traded, Sandy Alomar was catching me, and he was great. He was awesome because he had a gun. He could stop the running game because that's where you're vulnerable.
1: But don't you need also a special glove?
0: Yeah, so I had the big glove.
1: Did you travel with your own catcher's glove?
0: Yeah, I kept it all the time. So Sandy was catching it. So I got traded. And I'm in the locker room, said goodbye to everybody and stuff. And he goes, "Hey, Candy, one more thing." And he takes the catcher's glove and he fires it at me. He goes, "Get this da-da-da-da-da-da out of here." Right? So I brought that to Toronto, and really those guys really, really struggled. You know, but that's all they could do. They didn't have any kind of spring training and any kind of reps with it. And, you know, when a ball moves in a dome like it does, you know, it was, you know, like, hang with them.
1: Let's switch gears here a little bit. You're a big baseball card collector. And it seems like baseball cards are coming back right now and coming back big. But you've been collecting them for a long time, and how did you get started that? And how big of a collection you got?
0: Well, I mean, it's mammoth. A lot of star cards. My goal was always to try to get the best cards of the best players in the best condition. And so when we started out, remember Meal Money, we used to get like a little manila envelope with like $1,000 in it, which was
1: your
0: like,
1: Meal Money.
0: Yeah, that was my Meal Money. But you could eat it in the locker room. So I would take that Meal Money and I would find a card store no matter what city we went to. And I'd just go down there and hang out during the day, and I'd buy these old Ty Cobb cards and Babe Ruth cards and Lou Gehrig cards and Jimmy Fox cards, Dizzy Dean cards. And, you know, they weren't even that expensive. They were like a couple $100 for this and a couple $100 for that. And, you know, a big purchase might have been $1,000. You know, you got to hold your breath on that one. But and then grading came into being, and I got a lot of the cards graded. And then auction houses and the internet started. And then, you know, it just blossomed. And then when COVID hit, it blossomed even more because people really got into collectibles at that time. And now it's all rip and ship. These guys buy these cards, they rip them, they ship them, and now Pokemon's coming in. It's exploding all over the place. But the cards I have, I mean, I cherish. You know, I got a Babe Ruth rookie card. I have Ty Cobb cards. I have, like I said, I have lots of those Willie Mays cards, who was like probably my favorite kid or favorite guy growing up. So I got his, you know, every card of his through the 50s and 60s. So, yeah, I got an extensive collection.
1: Tom, I appreciate your time. Thank you.
0: You got it, Danny.
1: All right, back to the studio.
2: Think about that. Tom Candiotti has a rookie Babe Ruth baseball card. That, my folks, that is impressive. Another Behind the Batting Cage interview there out of our Rangelay Theater. Danny with Tom Candiotti. A theme in the two Behind the Batting Cages that we played for you here was Terry Pendleton, who faced the Twins in the 1987 World Series as a Cardinal, and then again in 91 as an Atlanta Brave. And then Tom Candiotti was on the Toronto Blue Jays squad in 91 when the Twins defeated the Jays in the American League Championship Series. I remember a big, big talking point back then around that series was the decision to start Candiotti in game one instead of going with Juan Guzman, and the Twins did pin 5 runs on the board early in Candiotti and win game one against him at the Dome. He also started game 5 up at Rogers Center, the Sky Dome back then, gave up 4 runs, 2 of them earned in 5 innings. He did not factor in the decision, but that was the 5th and final game as the Twins wrapped up the American League pennant in that one. So we've been in a rain delay for the last 45 minutes or so, but I'm being told we're getting close to getting this one cranked back up. Let's head back out to Yankee Stadium in the Bronx and Chris Atterbury and Danny Gladden. Guys.
3: I hope Tom Candiotti didn't leave that 1914 Babe Ruth rookie card out in the rain. That's amazing. The cards that he was listing off there, another great conversation behind the batting cage with Danny here. Both starting pitchers are in their respective bullpens warming up. We are expecting first pitch in about 4 minutes. Mike Paredes is warming up in the bullpen. He's thrown 34 pitches tonight for the Twins. He gave up a leadoff home run to Grisham and has retired the next 6 men in order. Gerrit Cole, meanwhile, has thrown 56 pitches. He gave up a two-out solo home run to Clemens in the first. He gave up a leadoff double to Royce Lewis in the second. He's retired six in a row. They pulled the tarp at 7:59, so it's a rain delay of about 43 minutes. At this point, it'll end up being about 48 minutes or so. And, Danny, both pitchers appear to have been able to maintain, stay active underneath, and are now looking loose there in their respective pens.
4: Yeah, you know, you get a little bit of time in there to kind of chill out, maybe change a jersey top or so. But, you know, right now, every Twins starter is out on the left field line getting their exercises in, getting loose. And, again, with the heat, it's cooled down a little bit. There's not one Yankee player that is getting loose right now, even though they're going to come to bat in the bottom of the third here. But Gerrit Cole was out in the bullpen warming up, so he was throwing lightly. Umpires are out in front of the dugout. They put the soccer game on.
3: Yeah, I feel like, you know how in soccer the extra time seems fairly subjective? Like if there's a rally going or a corner kick, they just let them keep playing, and then suddenly they're done. I feel like our rain delay has entered that phase, that as soon as Argentina and Cape Verde are done, then they're going to go ahead and let us play baseball, because this crowd has been very much into the three goals in extra time. So we're going to watch some Argentinians roll around on the ground and writhe in pain here before Paredes comes out to face Jose Caballero, Austin Wells, and Trent Grisham. And the one key thing about this delay, and the rain again has moved through, lightning, they were cautious of that, but the lightning has moved through. The temperature must have dropped 15 degrees in, and I think as a player, it has dropped from muggy and sticky to very, very comfortable.
4: Yeah, I mean, it was still comfortable, sticky and hot. Some guys like playing in that weather, but yeah, it's cooled down about a good 10 degrees. Fans are liking it. They're kind of moseying back to their seats right now, and we're going to get this game here started, and I'm glad to see Paredes and Gerrit Cole back out going to pitch. The Yankees tomorrow, like you said, they put Rodon on the IL. They're going to bring up a kid to pitch, start tomorrow. He's been up earlier, logged maybe three innings, so they would have hate to have to do a bullpen game here tonight and then kind of tax their bullpen for tomorrow's game.
3: Now, whatever team you're cheering for, you hate to lose a starter to a weather delay. That you know, is always unfortunate, as now Cody Bellinger becomes the lone Yankee out running some sprints down the right field line. So we are creeping up on first pitch here as the Twins currently in a 1-1 tie here with the New York Yankees. Solo home runs in the first inning. I see DJ Rayburn now making his way out. He's got the mask in hand, and I think he's going to call play ball. And we are going to get ready to go. Going to be batters 8, 9, and 1, Jose Caballero, Austin Wells, and Trent Grisham for the Yankees against the right-hander Paredes. And really, when you think about it, you know, all the oohs and ahs of pitching in Yankee Stadium for the first time. He's pitched two innings. Danny's had a chance to sit down, relax, and just another ball game now as he gets to come back out and be all settled in as he takes his position on the hill.
4: When you get a 45-minute rain delay like that, you bring out those starters that started the ball game. There's some uncertainty as to what you're going to really get. But with Paredes, I think that, you know, nothing's overpowering, whereas Cole, max effort, 97, 98. He might be a little bit taxed. And don't forget, coming off Tommy John, making just his 8th start this year. So he's a workhorse, though. He's a guy that's going to take the ball under the microscope here. And they look for him to kind of snap that 7-game losing streak.
3: Yeah, and that's exactly, I think, the point, is they've lost 7 in a row. We heard Aaron Judge, who rarely speaks publicly, say they needed to focus up a bit yesterday. Gerrit Cole's not about to be a guy who hands the ball off after a weather delay when they've lost 7 straight in a situation like this one. Well, as predicted, as soon as the World Cup game is over, a round of applause for the Argentinians, who will advance, and now we'll get to play baseball here in the Bronx. Paredes is on the hill going through his warm-up paces. Larnach is in left field. Kreidler's in center. Luke Keyshaw is in right. You've got Brooks Lee, Tristan Gray, Cody Clemens, and Royce Lewis left to right across the infield. Caratini is the catcher. Field is in great shape. There's no pooling of water anywhere on the warning tracks or in the outfield grass. Caballero leads off back at shortstop. He's played a plus shortstop for them this year, but has recently been spending a lot of time in the outfield with Grisham injured. And they felt like getting him back to short, adding McMahon and Grisham, who are two Gold Glove caliber defenders, they felt that could shore up some of the sloppy play that has hampered the Yankees of late in their seven-game losing streak when they've committed like 17 errors in their last dozen games. So Caballero, who came over from the Tampa Bay Rays, has always tormented Twins pitching, first as a Ray and now as a Yankee. Caballero, then Wells, and then Grisham, and we are ready to go. Caballero, so important to keep off the bases as a leadoff man, Danny, because if he's on first, he's not staying on first for long.
4: This whole Yankee team.
3: They run.
4: They do. They that's part of their game. Even on, and on top of that, they hit home runs.
3: Yeah. In fact, they lead the American League and stolen bases and walks. It's a nice combination. It's why they're second in runs only to the Twins. There's Caballero. We are back underway. A delay of, let's call it, 47 minutes. Paredes delivers, and the first pitch is a strike, letter high, and the count is 0-1. Now they're going to call a 53-minute delay.
4: Nice guess, Chris.
3: I think they called it from when the delay started, not from when the tarp came out as a pitch down. So they started the clock early on, Danny. It's 1-1.
4: Okay, my bad.
3: I will say this.
4: You going 47 or 53?
3: I'm going 53. I'm in their house. I'll follow their rules. 1-1 to Jose. Lee creeping in at third. They play him straight up, and he flinched him with a strike, and the count is 0-2. Boy, that sweeper had Caballero, the right-hander, bailing out of the box.
4: You talked about Lee playing in on the grass. That's another thing that the Yankees like to do is they've got some guys on the team that bunt.
3: Caballero would be one of them. Steps out, he wipes his brow, he's got something in his eye. He's got the very creative eye black going. Starts on the side of his nose and ends up in the middle of his sideburns. 1-2. Paredes readies and delivers. It's tapped weakly towards third. Lee charges, picks it up, throws on the move, right on target. And Caballero is out number one. So an out recorded, and that'll bring Austin Wells into the batter's box. Austin Wells came up, hit 21 homers a year ago. He was really good offensively the year prior. This year, the bottom has dropped out of his offense. He's hitting .153 with an OPS of .488. He is in the bottom three of all qualified hitters in average and OPS. That's from the left side. And the first pitch drops just wide, 1-0. Mired in a 2-for-25 slump, and that's why everybody in New York is talking about the trade deadline and adding a catcher who can hit. Some lightning in the distance, the 1-0, swung on and popped up behind second base. Gray retreats, he's out there, reaches back and makes the catch. That little more exciting than maybe you hoped it would be as the wind carried that one back behind Gray. He stuck with it. Tristan makes the play, two outs for Grisham.
4: Well, I talked to Kreidler the other day about him ball hogging and calling everything, and right there, that's the opportunity for him to come in and take charge, and he just became a spectator.
3: Trent Grisham homered on a full count pitch to open the ball game. He carried a 7-game hitting streak through his IL stint, so he's hit safely now in 8 in a row and 17 of 19. And the first pitch is popped. Allen off to our left, and the count is 0-1. He missed 18 games with a hamstring issue. Began his career in Milwaukee. He went to San Diego. Came to New York where his body kind of filled out. He got stronger, and he started to pull the ball into right field with power. That's the name of the game park with this team. Ground ball off the base. Hops over the top of the diving Royce Lewis and ends up in right field for a base hit. He hit the base, and it bounced straight up in the air, and Grisham is on.
4: That worked in our favor the other night with Trevor Larnach.
3: It did.
4: Driving in a couple runs on a ball that hit the bag up the middle.
3: Hit that ball pretty hard, and it just did catch the base. And a helpless Royce Lewis is laying in the dirt behind the bag while that one ends up in the outfield grass. Here's Ben Rice. Dangerous Rice. Lined out to right, broke his bat first time up. Takes wide, one ball, no strikes. Two for his last 26. Grisham at first base. Coming off that hamstring issue. He does have six stolen bases, but he has a very minimal lead. And a pitch down and in, and the count is 2-0. You'll recall with Rice, it was a 3-0 count in the first inning. And he ended up swinging at the 3-0 and fouling it off. And then he broke his bat on a liner to right. Signed by the same scout that signed Anthony Volpe and Mickey Gasper. Here's the pitch. Down and away, and it's 3-0. So Paredes, who's known as a strike thrower, has gone 3-0 twice now to Ben Rice. 1-1 ball game. 53-minute weather delay is over. We're in the bottom of the third. Short lead for Grisham, and the pitch is taken for a strike. The count is 3-1. That was a fastball. Don't want to throw this guy too many of those. He leads all of baseball in slugging against baseballs. Big open stance. He swings and skies foul down the third baseline. That one's out of play. 3-2.
4: Boy, he's got a violent swing, doesn't he? It just, everything uncoils. Good follow through.
3: He's a big, strong guy with a baby face. And when he gets into the box, like you said, he lets it rip. Quite a find out of Dartmouth. Three balls and two strikes. Here's the pitch. Runner goes. This ball clobbered. Deep right field. That ball is gone. A home run. And it's 3-1 in favor of the Yankees. Well, they threw a four-seam fastball, and the guy who slugs better against four-seam fastballs than anybody with a big league uniform hits one into the fans for his 24th home run and a 3-1 Yankee lead.
4: Bad combination right there. That was center cut. It's just BP fastball stuff right there. He's not going to miss too many of those.
3: It starts with falling behind 3-0.
4: Yes.
3: And the other part is, you know, if you're Garrett Cole, maybe you can get away with just trying to throw one over, but aren't many Garrett Coles around. First pitch of Dominguez is pulled foul at the first base line.
4: Well, going into the game, you know with Paredes, he's not going to really walk anybody, and he's not going to really strike anybody out. No strikeouts so far tonight. Hasn't walked anybody tonight. A lot of balls put in play. Key to have a good defense behind him.
3: No balls and a strike to Jason Dominguez on the foul ball. Dominguez cues one towards third base. Nobody's home. Brooks Lee was lined up at short. He scrambles out, keeps the ball on the infield, and the hustle of Brooks Lee will hold Dominguez to a single. Brooks chased it down and slid in front of it in left field, and because of that, Dominguez only gets a single base, just a little squibber that beats the shift. And again, great hustle by Brooks, so a man aboard for Bellinger. You know, Danny, we talk about all these different numbers with the Yankees. When they hit two or more homers in a game, 30-3. That's what the Twins are fighting here tonight. Pitch to Bellinger is down, one ball, no strikes.
4: Well, I'm going to remind you that we still got a lot of game left.
3: A lot of game left.
4: And
3: a lot
4: you're
3: more.
4: Talking about a good offense, the Minnesota Twins.
3: Twins have scored more runs than any team in the American League. Stands to reason they can score more tonight. Runner goes, and the pitch is taken. The throw down to second base is not in time. Dominguez stole it easily on ball too low to Cody Bellinger.
4: So, Chris, that's one thing the Twins have really labored against this year is trying to stop any kind of a running game.
3: Yeah, they have not been good at it in any way, shape, or form. And that's part of what makes this Yankee team so dangerous. Their number three hitter swiping backs as Bellinger pulls one into the dugout and count 2-1. They can slug, again, first and homers, and they can run. That can smooth over a lot of other warts
4: yes.
3: in their offense. Two balls and a strike, runner at second. 3-1 in favor of the Yankees coming out of the delay. The pitch is high, and the count is 3-1 now to Bellinger.
4: Well, those numbers don't seem to have helped them in their seven-game losing streak. I'd pin it more on the defense.
3: Yeah, a lot of those runs unearned against them. They aren't scoring runs, though. 2.6 runs per game over the last seven. But they've bested that already tonight with three. Bellinger from the left side, 3-1 pitch. That's ball four. They're going to challenge it.
5: Catcher's challenging.
3: He's trying to help his pitcher out, but I don't think he's going to be able to.
5: Pitch of the ball. Minnesota has one challenge remaining.
3: And this is the danger when you face a team like New York. You get two quick outs, you flip the lineup card, and then it's single off the base. Okay, no big deal, bad luck. Then you throw a four-seamer right down the middle on 3-2. I think that's a pitch choice they probably would rethink. It turns into a home run. Then a little squib single, nothing big, but guy steals second, turns it into a double. And then you walk Bellinger, and suddenly you're gasping for breath out there. And now Pete Mackey out to make a mound visit. And we'll take 10 seconds for station identification on the home for Twins Baseball.
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3: Long conversation on the mound. Home plate umpire DJ Rayburn now out to break up the party. Pete Mackey's still talking as it starts to rain a little bit again here at Yankee Stadium. Now Mackey makes his way back to the mound. And Paredes will try to figure something out against Paul Goldschmidt. Hope for his last 17, but having a really good year. Now remember what we told you about Ben Rice, number one in the league in slugging against four-seamers? Well, Paul Goldschmidt is number two in the league slugging against four-seam fastballs. Might have been part of the conversation they just had. Runners on at first and second. Two outs. Don't sleep on Dominguez. Swipe in third. First pitch fouled straight back. Danny, there is no infielder close to Jason Dominguez at second base.
4: Yeah, and two down. Goldschmidt, you know, there's certain hitters don't like that base runner dancing around or even trying to steal. If you are, do it on the first strike. I'll take one for you.
3: No balls and a strike to Paul. Dominguez dancing now. Paredes off and looks back. Doesn't throw. I think Jason Dominguez realized that nobody was close and figured he'd see what he could work out of the situation. They're still way off the base. And the pitch is taken for a strike outside corner. Nice little cutter.
4: He's going to challenge.
5: Batter's challenging.
3: Boy, he's going to win that challenge, Danny. That pitch wasn't
4: way
3: close.
4: Way outside.
5: Pitch the ball.
3: I like the pitch choice there, the cutter, though. It's a good pitch for Paredes. Off the barrel. Let your defense make a play. One ball, one strike. He looks back to the runner, now delivers. Foul back. And the count is 1-2. That clangs down below us. There's a fastball. The count is 1-2 now to Goldschmidt. Yankees 3-1. We're in the third inning. Home runs from Grisham and Rice. Kreidler shaded to right center. Big gap left center. 1-2 pitch. Off the plate away. 2-2. Two balls, two strikes. Yankees at first and second. There are two men out. Chisholm's on deck. Here's the pitch. Swung on a miss, and he fans Goldschmidt. Came back to that good cutter, and he got him with a cut fastball to end the inning. First strikeout for Paredes, but the Yankees vault into the lead on the two runs from Ben Rice. We've played three. It's 3-1 New York, and you're home for Twins baseball.
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3: 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We go to the fourth. Here's Danny.
4: Well, thank you, Chris. Good evening, everybody. Garrett Cole back out. First pitch to Cody Clemens in there for a strike. Clemens' two-out home run, his 15th of the year. Give the Twins a brief 1-0 lead. Pulls this one down the right field line. That's going to go foul. No balls and two strikes. Garrett Cole missed 51 ball games, making his 8th start, 2-3, 4 ERA. Roughed up his last two outings. Went 4 1/3 against Detroit. And Boston roughed him up 5 1/3. And that high and away, ball one. Gave up 9 runs in those two ball games. Cleveland touched him up, gave him a loss, 4 runs. Gave up 3 home runs in that ballgame. Ground ball off the glove of Colesmith out in the right field. And Clemens around first. He's going to try for two. Throw into second, not in time. Twins lead off double. Colesmith made a nice effort on it. Diving to his left. It hit his glove. Rolled up against the short wall. Colesmith eventually tracked it down. So here's Bell to bat. Struck out his first time up. A couple of home runs, 5 driven in on this road trip. As Cole delivers a changeup, that's taken for a strike. Cole with a good fastball, slider, changeup.
3: Second leadoff double, Danny, and they didn't manufacture a run out of the last one. Obviously imperative to do so this time.
4: Little pickoff attempt at second base, almost got him. As Clemens was kind of taking a few steps toward third, Garrett Cole did that little spin move and threw to the shortstop. Got him. Nobody out, runner at second. Twins down 3-1 here, top of the fourth. Pitch to Bell is taken in there for a strike. Finds himself in a hole, no balls and two strikes. Bell leads the club, RBIs 56 on the year. Clemens at second, and the pitch swung on and missed. Boy, chased a high heater, 97. Up around his neck. Strikeout number 5. For Cole. Royce Lewis to the plate. He double lead off the double in the second. Advanced to third but didn't score. Missed down and away. Cole Cole missed 51 games this season. Missed the entire 2025 season. And a pitch down and away. Two balls next to Lewis.
3: Clemens way off the bag that time, bluffing towards third. We've seen him steal third already this year.
4: And Clemens, one of the guys not afraid to run. Six stolen bases early. And here it is. Strike on the outside corner. In a situation like this, runner at second, you're going to steal third off the second baseman based on how close he's keeping you near the bag. And here is a pitch. Swung on and missed. Well, that was a slow knuckle curve. The slowest breaking balls he's thrown, 94. And Royce way out in front. Count even at 2-2. Royce going to call timeout. Cole, big strikeout guy his whole career. Missed on a fastball. Oh, strike three on the outside corner. Dotted it at 98. So back-to-back strikeouts. And Cole coming into this ballgame needed eight strikeouts to tie a good one in Dwight Gooden. 2,293 punch-outs. That would be 59th place all-time strikeout list. And a pitch outside to Carantini. He needs nine strikeouts to tie. How about this guy? Remember John Lackey?
3: Yeah, with the Angels.
4: I didn't know he had that many strikeouts. I didn't know Lackey was a strikeout guy. Pitch down and in on a slider. Two balls, no strikes. Two down, runner at second. You remember him as a strikeout guy?
3: I didn't think of him as a strikeout guy. No, that surprises me very much.
4: He needs eight and a third innings to reach 2,000 career innings. Carantini watches this one go by, 97. Bottom part of the strike zone. Coles is at 71 pitches. Most he's thrown this year is 90. Two balls and a strike, trying to get that two-out knock. And watches this one go by. That's strike two on the inside corner.
3: Among active players, only Sale, Scherzer, and Verlander.
4: How about that company?
3: That's pretty good.
4: I think he's got a little ways to go to catch those guys.
3: Yeah, he's about 400 behind Sale.
4: And a pitch. Ground ball, base hit left field. Bellinger's going to come on. The throw to the plate. It is off the mark. Carantini down to second. The Twins. Two out base hit. Now trail 3-2. Just punched it to the shortstop position. Nobody there. Carantini with a base hit. RBI number 34 for him.
3: Yankees almost seemed surprised that Clemens was going. It took a while for that ball to get to Bellinger. He was in good position to make the throw. It was not a good throw. And because of it, Carantini now takes over for Clemens at second base.
4: Well, it looked like Bellinger took his time transferring the ball from the glove to the throwing position. Had a little zip on it. As Kreidler pops it up, foul territory in front of the Yankee dugout. Goldschmidt, and it's going to be dropped. Goldschmidt, the catcher. And Garrett Cole all arriving at the same time. Nobody seemed to call it. And it looked like it hit Goldschmidt's glove and then popped out.
3: That's got to be his ball. And Wells almost punched it out of his glove.
4: Yeah, Wells. Like Wells then put his arms out like he was calling it. And it did hit off of Wells' glove.
3: That's, we talk about the sloppy baseball, Danny. That's an example right there.
4: Let's see if they can get that, take advantage of that. Kreidler calls timeout. Those are the outs that the Yankees have been talking about they haven't been getting.
3: Let's see if Kreidler can find a fastball he can get on top of. That's what we know his strength is in the box.
4: Curve, ground ball, third base. That's going to go foul. Kreidler in the hole, no balls and two strikes. Yankees have a left-hander warming right now. Twins bullpen quiet.
3: Former Twin Brent Hedrick up in the bullpen. Debuted with Minnesota, still rocking the same mustache, and he's been pitching very well for New York.
4: Weren't we just in Houston and we had a left-hander that was with the Twins too?
3: Okert.
4: Here's 0-2. Tap foul again. Former Twin pitchers sprinkled all through the league, aren't they? See if Kreidler can hang in there. 0 for his last seven. Cole out of the stretch delivers. Missed on a fastball up. Kreidler again out in center field. No Byron Buxton. Timeout called by the catcher. As Cole.
3: They're going to charge him a ball. Pitch clock. The umpire put 2-2 up.
4: Yeah. I understand there's a buzzer that they get. And not just look at the clock. Caratini, good lead at second. And now timeout call. That's not going to sit well with Cole.
3: No. Scoreboard has not registered that ball. But you could clearly see DJ Rayburn put up a 2-2 count.
4: Mm-hmm. Cole going to lean in, and now we're going to redo this. Righty delivers. Strike three on the outside corner. Seven strikeouts for Cole. Twins get a two-out base hit and creep a little closer. New score after three and a half. Three. Twins one on your home for Twins baseball.
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14: Here's your forecast from Watertown Radio and GoWatertown.net. Partly cloudy skies tonight with lows around 66. Easterly winds 5 to 10 miles an hour. Cloudy skies with a few peaks of sun. Tomorrow, slight chance of rain showers. Highs level off around 82. Slight chance of thunderstorms tomorrow night, 62. I'm meteorologist Derek Height on Watertown Radio. Currently 75.
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4: Back here at Yankee Stadium, Jazz Chisholm will make that walk to the batter's box. Yankees up 3-2. Bottom of the fourth. It's even at four apiece. Hickey's had a left-hander warming earlier, and now nobody is throwing right now. as Cole in the dugout. Chisholm popped up his only at bat. And he pops this one up too down the right field line. Into the corner, and that ball is foul. Keyshaw got over there. Chisholm looking in the dugout to see if they're going to want to have an umpire's review. First base umpire James Hoy, crew chief. He got down there. Foul. So back in the box. Just a long strike. Just fired up and away. One ball, one strike.
3: It's a critical half inning for Paredes and the Twins, Danny. They get a run back, but so often of late they score, then they give runs right back to the opposition. We saw it in the first inning tonight.
4: And a swing and a miss. Good off-speed pitch.
3: I think right now this lineup's a little top-heavy, and I think Chisholm, McMahon, Caballero, Wells, you've got to handle this bottom part of the lineup and not let Grisham and company get into the act in the fourth inning.
4: Chisholm is a guy that likes to hit the home runs. He's got 12, but 26 stolen bases, third in the league. So he's a guy not afraid to run. Gets on base. Leads off here, the bottom of the fourth. Paredes out of the stretch. Missed on a fastball.
3: Also strikes out. 94 punchies already this year for Chisholm.
4: And he's a guy I thought that would, with his speed, bunt a little bit more. Yankees do that. Swung on a foul tip, hung on by Carantini. Chisholm right on cue, strikes out. Second punch out for Paredes here tonight. Got to get McMahon to the plate. When the Yankees picked up McMahon, I thought that they stabilized that third base spot. No question, he's a good defender, but just hasn't offense enough pitch down and in. Some guys can come here and play on this stage, and some just have a tough time. Swing and a miss. One ball, one strike. I think if Sonny Gray didn't do well here, Joey Gallo had trouble playing here. Missed outside. Chuck Knobloch.
3: Yeah.
4: He struggled.
3: A lot of good players that just aren't comfortable in the crucible that is New York.
4: You know, it's come from these smaller clubs. And a swing and a miss on a breaking ball. Two balls and two strikes after a ball game. They might be, what, two or three, four maybe.
3: Max.
4: Reporters trying to interview you and very polite in what they write. Here at Yankee Stadium, you probably got 15 writers.
3: Claws out.
4: Yes. Not all of them. And a 2-2 pulled foul on the right field line. It's almost like you got the good writer, bad writer in that. I'm going to be nice to you, write something nice.
3: Every paper's got a story about why this guy's the worst and then why this guy's the best.
4: Yep.
3: It's a big deal.
4: They fill in the sports pages here. Yeah. They really do. Two balls, two strikes. One out. 3-2 Yankees. Missed fastball.
3: And, Danny, that's something that Brian Cashman and company, they have to evaluate that when they're making trades. We always talk about their willingness to go out and add guys, but that's a big part of their criteria.
4: Yes. Payoff pitch, 3-2. Pulled down the right field line. That's going to go foul into the netting. Twins have a left-hander. I believe that's Funderburk. Warming for Minnesota right now. Caballero is due up next. Paredes with a 73rd pitch. Foul back.
3: And Is this a place you think you would have liked playing?
4: No. First of all, where would you want to stay?
3: Yeah, you're going to live in New Jersey and drive in, and you're going to, it's hard, right?
4: Yes. I just wouldn't like all the concrete. Changeup missed high. You walked him. Second walk issued by Paredes. You know, there's some cities that I would have, if I played there, maybe stayed downtown. You enjoy that, certain cities. Runner first, one out. And a swing and a miss, good slider. Came up empty.
3: And players talk. So if you're thinking about it or you're going to be a free agent, you're going to talk to a guy you played with.
4: Right.
3: Hey, where do you live? Where do most of the guys live?
4: Most of them live across the river in Jersey.
3: Mm-hmm.
4: And I guess it's a quick out the parking lot, under the tunnel, and you're home. Hit down the right field line. That'll be a souvenir.
3: John Gordon lived in Jersey when he was doing Yankee games.
4: Okay. That's going to make me really want to go to Jersey. Knowing that Gordo's over there, I'm going over there.
3: Carpool with Gordo?
4: I'm trying to think. There was a player that signed. And in the contract, he had a driver. Popped up. Should be playable. Lewis. Second baseman. Now Clemens. Clemens going to call. And that's a fair territory. Out number two. You put in your contract that the club will pay for your driver to drive you to and from the ballpark.
3: Did you have a driver in Japan?
4: We did.
3: Yeah?
4: We did. Here's Austin Wells, the number nine hitter. Popped up his first time up. Breaking ball. Boy, where'd that miss? Just outside. One ball, no strikes. Wells now. For his last 26, 153 average. There's two doubles, four homers, 10 driven in. And a swing and a miss.
3: Go back to where we started with this half inning. It has to end here. You can't flip it to Grisham. You got to take care of the weakest spot of the apple here in Wells.
4: Well, I think that's what Funderburk's
3: Grisham
4: come into ballgame. And a swing and a miss. Right after this guy. You know, I say that 150 and, what'd you say, 21 home runs he got last year.
3: He is a different player this year.
4: Somebody would say, take him to the eye doctor.
3: That's always where you say to start. I think it makes so much sense.
4: Ahead one and two. Two down, runner at first. Paredes delivers. Ground ball, weakly hit right side. Clemens fields it and retires Wells. They have a one-out walk. Strandom. We've completed four here at Yankee Stadium. It's the Yankees 3, Twins 2 on your home for Twins baseball.
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2: 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The Cardinals obliterated the Cubs' five-game win streak.
18: Wilson has his sign. Runners at first and third with two outs right now. And there's a hard-hit ball to deep left field, backing up his half. He's at the track, and it's gone! gone! A three-run big fly for Mason Wynn! And the Cardinals tack on three more. It's a five-run inning.
2: Yeah, the Cardinals won this one 17-1. Starting pitcher for the Cubs, David Peterson, allowed eight earned runs. 19th time this year where the Cubs starter has given up at least five earned runs. By the way, the Cardinals, 13 of their 17 runs came with two outs.

0: 3 now on the year. He's driven in 25. Watches a breaking ball. Catch the outside corner for a strike. 80 is for Garrett Cole. Well, he's the horse. He's the one that is going to take this franchise back in contention. And here it is. Ground ball. Base hit down the left field line. That's extra bases. Keyshaw around first as Bellinger gets it back in. It'll be a one-out double. Here he is pulling the ball, getting some hits.
1: Love to see it.
0: You think the conversation we had the other night really...
1: it settled in on him.
0: Well, I know he's working on it in practice. Did a lot of that BP today. Keeps that bat level and that chicken wing there. Top of the order, here's Larnick to bat. 0 for 2, strikeout and a flyout. Now here's where Keyshaw programmed right. Take third base. McMahon, though, even with the bag, but off the line a little bit. Easy for him to change up, called a strike to Larnick. Keyshaw can get a big lead. Caballero playing behind him, but he'll creep in and then he'll kind of retreat back, get close to the grass, so he can take that secondary lead. Doubled up with a changeup, this time missed down and in. Larnick coming into the ballgame, 291 average. 16 doubles. Put the ball in the seats five times. Missed outside. Brooks Lee due up next. Cole, seven punch outs. Hasn't walked anybody. And here it is. Curve ground ball right side. Chisholm fields it on the second hop. And retires Larnick as Keyshaw advances to third base. We had a two-out home run off the bat of Clemens in the first. Two-out base hit for Carantini in the fourth. And it'll be up to Brooks Lee. Ground out and a strikeout. And timeout called as Wells slow walk out to the mound. I'm not sure. Got a left-hander warming right now. Could be the last hitter. You've got the lefty Clemens due up next.
1: Brought in his corner infielder, so maybe talking about...
0: Well, Wells is doing all the talking, yeah. As catcher. And sometimes we talk about another pitching coach out there just trying to relay to Garrett Cole as to what he thinks we should feature here. And it's not so much the first pitch. Could be that second pitch. See if he can just get back and rear it. 98 it right by him. First pitch. Slider swung on and missed. Nasty. 89.
1: I think sliders and changeups down and in. That's how they're going to get attack Brooks.
0: Righty winds up, delivers. There's the changeup laid off. One ball, one strike.
1: I think if you throw Brooks fastballs, I know Garrett's going to, he's got a great one, but I mean, you're doing Brooks a favor. That's what he wants you to throw him.
0: Once you get him looking for the off speed, then that fastball plays. There it is. Popped up right side. Bellinger, long run. Bellinger, long run. He calls and makes the catch. So he humped up and got him to pop up on the fastball. Twins threatened. Leave one, going to the bottom of the fifth. Yankees 3, Twins 2 on your home for Twins baseball.
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0: Hi, this is Danny Gladden, and Mesh Besher and Spence remind you that this copyrighted broadcast is presented by the authority of the Minnesota Twins and may not be reproduced or retransmitted in any form, and the accounts and descriptions of this game may not be disseminated without the express written consent of the

0: Minnesota Twins.
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0: Well, that's going to be it for Mike Paredes. Four innings, four hits, three runs. Walk two strikeouts. He'll give way to the left-hander, Cody Funderburk. Funderburk, last time he pitched was against Colorado. And the first pitch to the left-handed Trent Grisham. That's in there for a strike. Grisham, two hits. He scored two of the three. Hit a leadoff home run in the bottom of the first. Tied it up 1-1. Missed outside. One ball, one strike. And then a two-run homer by Bice. Twins got a homer by Clemens. Two-out base hit, Carantini. And a 1-1, way outside. Cody roughed up last. Gave up a home run to Goodman. Strike taken. And now two balls and two strikes. He allowed a leadoff base hit to McCarthy, good player. He then walked Tovar. And then the three-run homer to Goodman. With Bonda on the IL, you look for Funderburk to get some more high-leverage situations. Swung on a miss, got him. Nice breaking ball. Locked him up. So Funderburk's job is to give us two innings of shutdown baseball. Then you get another left-hander in Rice. Two-run homer. He gets a nice hand. But Cody really didn't have that success start the season like he did last year at the end of the season.
6: Well, that was the best he's ever thrown, was at the end of last season.
0: Yeah, and the volume, the velo was up on him. He was pitching ahead. Tap foul. No balls and two strikes.
6: And that latter part really is the critical thing with Cody, right? Pitching ahead. When he throws strikes, his ball moves all over the place. But if he's in the zone with it, he's going to get outs. Where he gets in trouble is when he's out of the zone. What does he have, Danny? 17 walks and two hit batters and only a dozen strikeouts.
0: Those numbers got to flip. He's ahead of dangerous hitter in Rice. No balls, two strikes. And that almost hit him. A breaking ball, and that's the inconsistency. He's got a good one. And that stayed up and in, almost got him in a right shoulder. Rice in the box, slight open stance. He hangs out over the plate. Outfield deep. There's a little one hopper, nice pick there out of the dirt by Lewis. He'll race to the base and retires. Ben Rice, two down. And now to get Dominguez to the plate. Yeah, a little infield base hit. And his only at bat. Bottom of the fifth, two down, bases empty. And a ground ball pulled foul. Now it's in the attendance, of course. Twins pack them in everywhere. 45,104 in attendance.
6: Pretty good group.
0: Real good group. And there's no concert afterwards.
6: No wrestling?
0: No.
6: That's coming up July 10th, Danny.
0: Cheerleaders.
6: There are fireworks tonight. We will have that.
0: Caballero's going to call, or Dominguez is going to call timeout. As Thunderbird on a 1-1 count delivers. Pulled foul down the left field line. Twins last year went 2-4 against the Yankees. The two here in the Bronx swung on and missed, got him. So a couple of strikeouts for Cody Funderburk. Five in the books, and it's the Yankees 3, Twins 2 on your home for Twins Baseball.
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9: Here's your forecast from Watertown Radio and GoWatertown.net. Partly cloudy skies tonight with lows around 66. Easterly winds 5 to 10 miles an hour. Cloudy skies with a few peaks of sun. Tomorrow, slight chance of rain showers. Highs level off around 82. Slight chance of thunderstorms tomorrow night, 62. I'm meteorologist Derek Hite on Watertown Radio. Currently, 75.
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0: Garrett Cole's night is over. Five innings, five hits, couple of runs, no walks. Seven strikeouts. He'll give way to the left-hander, Brent Hedrick. First batter, he'll face left-hander Cody Clemens. Lifts this one down the line. It's going to slice foul over the Twins dugout. Cody, two-hit night, has a double and a home run. 15th of the year for Cody. Twins have hit a homer, three doubles. And that missed down and in the dirt. Hedrick, 4-1 on the year. Good little 1.52 ERA. 41 and a third innings, giving up 33 hits, 16 walks, and 43 punch-outs in 41 and a third innings. Swing and a miss. Big, tall left-hander.

0: Cody calls timeout. And now back in the box. And a swing and a miss. But with a slider. And strikes out Clemens, out number one. Here is Josh Bell.
1: We talked about Grisham coming back, McMahon coming back. They also activated their closer, Danny. David Bednar is back off the injured list. And it's amazing when you get the guy at the end back, it kind of pushes everybody else up a little bit and strengthens the entire bridge.
0: Here's Bell. And a swing and a miss off speed. Some notes here on Hedrick. He has 35 scoreless relief outings. Tied most right now, Major League reliever. Bell 0 for 2, couple of strikeouts. That one's in the dirt and clipped the home plate umpire. Wells, the catcher, talking to him right now, trying to apologize. And then he let that one get under him and clipped the home plate umpire. Bell batting from the right side. Pitch down and in. And two balls and a strike. Fly ball high in the air, right field. Onto the track and jumps up. The catch right in front of the bullpen of the Yankees. It was Dominguez. Grisham was playing more in left center field. Good when it left his back. And with two down bases empty, Royce Lewis. They bring Twins baseball along for every summer adventure. The first 5,000 fans Sunday, it's July 12th. As Lewis swings and misses. And July 12th, you're going to receive a Twins branded, it's a canvas beach tote bag. 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Simple to do, get your tickets at twins.com/tickets. And that misfired way outside. I mean, you got 45,000. You try to get the wave going here at the stadium. And they do it pretty good. And a swing and a miss. Lewis might have chased one up and out of the zone. Fastball.
1: Hedrick was in 14 games for the Twins over 2 years. Drafted by Minnesota out of Illinois State. Bounced around, found a real home here in New York.
0: And a 1-2 breaking ball got him. Chased down, a couple of strikeouts, three of them. I'm sorry, two strikeouts this inning. And we've completed 5.5 as Yankees 3, Twins 2. You're listening to Twins Baseball.
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0: Hey, bottom of the sixth inning, leading out for the Yankees, Cody Bellinger. Now 0 for his last 14, just 3 for 34. Funderburk, the left-hander, back out. First pitch is over the plate but high. Bellinger going to the All-Star game. 11 homers, 49 driven in. Good player. And watches this one come by for a strike. Bellinger's somebody that can handle New York. I'm a quiet guy, steady eyes.
1: His dad played here.
0: And fouled off left side.
1: Well, that doesn't hurt, right?
0: That helps.
1: Think about where he's played. L.A., Chicago, New York.
0: All huge.
1: I think he can handle the big,
0: yes,
1: the big markets.
0: I don't think the bright lights bother him at all. Ground ball, weakly hit. Have to hurry as Clemens picks it up and gets him at first base. One out. Good pitch there by Cody. Had him fooled out in front. Batter's going to be Goldschmidt. And we said Funderburk came out in the fifth. Grisham left-hander, Rice left-hander, Dominguez right-hander. And then you get Bellinger here. Got Goldschmidt bats now, right-hander, dangerous. And then Chisholm takes first pitch down and in, ball one. In this series versus the Yankees, always brought to you by Madden's on Gull Lake, Minnesota's classic resort. And a pitch. Fouled off right side. Said he's laboring a little bit. 0 for his last 18 is Goldschmidt. Still, with that being said, 14 homers, 41 driven in. 278 average. Hit in the air, well, center field. Kreidler back. Kreidler to the track, reaches up, makes the catch. Deepest part of the park where we had 389, 399 out there. That's a good 400 Death Valley out there.
1: Yeah, tails away from 399 in the gap to 408 and straight away, and it's a lot of room. A lot of room out there.
0: We're going to head on down to the Farm Minor League update. How about Andrew Cassetti? You didn't know about it. He drove in three runs, two homers for the wind surge last night. Catcher now has hit 12 homers this year. Unfortunately, of course, they lost 11-7 to Tulsa Drillers. And a ground ball to Hopper. Fielded by Lewis. He'll step on the bag and a nice easy. 1-2-3, bottom of the sixth for Cody and the Twins. 3-2 Yankees. We'll be back on your home for Twins baseball.
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0: Ball to right center field. Upton back to the track and gone. 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
0: 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It's Twins Hall of Fame weekend next Saturday. I'd like you to all come out, help celebrate. Broadcaster Dick Bramer is 40 years on the air. 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Top of the seventh. Some work to do, Dick. Twins trail 3-2. Here's Chris.
1: Paul Blackburn is the new pitcher. The right-hander has pitched to an ERA of 2.40 this year. Well-traveled. Sinkers, cutters, change-ups. He'll face Victor Caratini to lead things off. He'll throw a curveball as well, primarily to lefties. And that's how Victor is swinging here. Blackburn, former starter in Oakland early in his career, delivers to the plate, and he catches the zone with an off-speed strike. No balls and a strike. Blackburn, 32 years of age. Came up with Oakland. And again, he's traveled around. Ground ball back up the middle, backhand pick up by Chisholm. Boy, casual. Throws over to first base, makes that play a whole lot closer than it needed to be. But he makes the play, and there's one away. Oakland, then the Mets. Then with the Mets last year, 0-3 with a .685. They cut him loose. He ended up pitching in 8 games for the Yankees. It's a California kid originally. And he'll face Ryan Kreidler, a fellow Californian. Kreidler, right-hander, 0-2. Twins down a run. Need base runners. First pitch popped up. Foul territory, right side. First baseman Goldschmidt drifting over near the camera well, and that one is over the camera well and on the net. And it's nothing to one for Kreidler. So Cruz, the righty, is up for the Yankees. Orzy and Rogers are up in the Twins bullpen. 3 runs on 4 hits for the Yankees, 2 runs on 5 hits for Minnesota. Close one here, top of 7. One out for Kreidler, who is 0-2. The breaking ball is off the plate away, and the Kings 1-1. Gray will follow, then Keyshaw if the inning can extend itself. Clemens has scored both Twins runs. Grisham, 2 of the 3 for New York. A foul tip on a big cut. It's 1-2. That's the sinker. 53-minute rain delay before the bottom of the third inning tonight, and then that was the inning where the Yankees took the lead on the Rice home run. We're in the top of the seventh now. Kicking off a holiday weekend with a tight one in the Bronx. Here's the pitch. High. 2-2. Chris and Danny with you from New York. Wherever you're spending your holiday weekend, hope you're with friends and family. Hope you're safe and hydrated. This breaking ball swung on a miss, and Kreidler not safe from that nasty off-speed pitch. Big swing and miss. He strikes out, and it's up to Gray. Before Gray bats, 10 seconds for station ID on your home for Twins baseball.
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1: Gray is due, 0 for his last 12. He takes down and in for a strike. That's a changeup. 0-1. So Blackburn, like others before him, trying to work down and into Tristan Gray. They hammered one into center for an out last time. Checks his swing here, and I think he went. He did. Base umpire John Libka. Quickly 0-2 on Tristan Gray. Seven in a row retired by the Yankees, a trio of pitchers, Cole, Hedrick, and now Blackburn. Top of the seventh, down a run. Blackburn delivers. Swung on a miss and struck him out on 3 pitches. So Blackburn fans of Perry buzzes through the Twins at the top of the seventh. We stretch in New York. 3-2 Yankees on your home for Twins baseball.
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19: Let's get to the Pilot Games. Real impact from this one. When you play Pilot Games, your community wins. The Twins the teams traded home runs in the first inning. It was Cody Clemens connecting with two down off of Garrett Cole. And then in the home half, Trent Grisham, a leadoff homer off of Mike Paredes. Bottom of the third inning was delayed 53 minutes by a rain. Once we started, Paredes got two quick outs, and then the Yankees had a two-out rally.
1: Here's the pitch. Runner goes. This ball clobbered. Deep right field, that ball is gone, a home run, and it's 3-1 in favor of the Yankees. Well, they threw a four-seam fastball, and the guy who slugs better against four-seam fastballs than anybody with a big league uniform hits one into the fans for his 24th home run and a 3-1 Yankee lead.
19: Yeah, the Twins pulled one back in the fourth to make it a 3-2 game. Cole went five, and now the guys that have come out of the Yankees' bullpen have been pretty stingy. Let's see what the Twins can do late. Chris?
1: They have been stingy. Twins with some work to do, very much in it. 3-2 is our score. We go to the bottom of the seventh. A beautiful rendition of God Bless America, as is the custom here at Yankee Stadium. We get some USA chants going here on the 4th of July weekend. And those chants greet Eric Orsi as he makes his way to the mound. Orsi takes over for Funderburk. Really solid effort from Funderburk. Cody had been plagued by some inconsistencies, but boy, six up, six down. He was very, very good in relief of Paredes, and he hands it over now to Orsi. Eric this year is 2-2. His ERA is 5.08. This will be his 35th outing. And 35. He's walked 18. He's hit a couple. And Orsi will try to keep this a one-run game, knowing that in the eighth inning, Twins are going to flip this thing to the top of their order. So this is a critical three outs here, as Orsi faces the bottom third of the Yankee order in McMahon, Caballero, and Wells. Game one of a three-game series, a series versus the Yankees, brought to you by Madden's on Gull Lake, Minnesota's classic resort. And I'm sure that plenty of you are enjoying your holiday weekend at Madden's and on Gull Lake. And I hope it's a safe and happy one. We celebrate in the Bronx. Tomorrow, America turns 250. We'll have day baseball for you between the Twins and the Yankees. Hope you'll make us part of the holiday. Zebby Matthews is going to pitch. Yankees will call somebody up from the minor leagues. I believe Beck is a leading candidate to throw tomorrow. We're going to be on at noon Central Time with our pregame lineup card. 12:30 is our first pitch in the Central Time Zone. So quick turnaround, but first trying to win game one. 3-2 Yankees lead. McMahon leads off against Orsi. Back after a throat and ear infection, kept him on the injured list for 10 days. McMahon scratches around to the dirt, bats left-handed. And he'll take a look out at Orsi. Orsi has gotten diversified early in counts, the breaking ball to steal a strike. More fastballs, and there is the breaking ball, and he steals a strike with it. It's 0-1. Splitter remains his go-to, but he's gotten so much more effective at getting ahead with other pitches. Ryan McMahon poised and watches high, and it's 1-1. Southern California kid out of famed Modern Day High School, the Modern Day Monarchs. He was with the Rockies a long time. All-star with Colorado as he pulls this one. Fair up the right field line, kisses the chalk, bounces off the sidewall. Keyshaw scoops it up. McMahon headed for second. The throw hits McMahon in the back as he slides into second base with a double that was just inches fair up the first base line. Fifth hit for the New York Yankees and their first since Dominguez had that infield hit back in the two-run third inning. It's a body English to keep that one fair.
0: Well, that almost looked like it hit chalk and kicked it up, and then Keyshaw having to play that carom.
1: Hit him right in the back of the helmet with the throw. That's why you wear a helmet. Here's Caballero. He can bunt. He's swinging away, and he swings and misses in the count 0-1. You do have to respect his ability to bunt, Danny. We talked about it earlier.
0: He's taking a long look right now, third base coach, as he goes through some signs. That's an indication that maybe let him swing one time and now put the bunt on him.
1: Lee cornered off at third. Royce creeping in at first. He's not bunting. Swings and lines to center field, and that's a base hit. Here comes McMahon with a windmill. Kreidler picks it up. No throw. There's your insurance run. Jose Caballero with an RBI single off Eric Orsi, and it's a 4-2 Yankee lead. Bottom of the order, biting Eric Orsi. Back-to-back base hits, and now Caballero a threat to run with Austin Wells in the box. It's a huge run. Caballero at first base has swiped 19 bags. Wells has struggled monumentally in the batter's box, and see if they can try to help him out. Nobody out, one run already in. Orsi delivers and just misses with that first pitch curveball. One ball, no strikes. I actually thought with all the curves he's been throwing early, I thought that might be the one Caballero would take off on.
0: Well, he was still getting his oven mitt on, and he was trying to get his lead out there.
1: Got a lot of gear he's dealing with. Quick throw over. He dives back in.
0: But with nobody out, I got to believe they're going to give him a chance to steal. If he's successful, then you get this guy, Wells, to bunt him to third base.
1: I think that's the play. Lee is back at shortstop. Left-handed batting Wells. There goes Caballero. Takes the pitch. It's a strike. The throw. It's a one-hopper. They tag him on the foot, but Caballero is going to be safe. So Caballero has his 20th bag. The throw is a one-hopper. Gray did a great job to grab it and put it on the spike of Caballero, but he was already resting on the base. So now it's 1-1, and there's a runner at third or second base, nobody out, and as you said, the guy in Austin Wells, who was really struggling offensively, can now help his team out by laying down a bunt. Twins play back. They're giving it to him if he wants it. He squares, and he bunts it past the pitcher, Orsi. He lets it go, picks it up, flips to right, just does get him at first base at the last second. Wow. Or is he just kind of chasing that ball, picked it up barehanded, then like an option quarterback, flipped it to Royce Lewis. They just do get Wells as Caballero goes to third. No challenge here. So, Danny, the Twins were playing way back, and the bump was there, and sacrifice is executed in nearly... I thought it was going to get by Eric Orsi.
0: It's almost like Eric kind of gave up on it. Then at the last minute, I don't have time to feel it with my glove. I'll barehand it, just a backhand shuffle.
1: And now the infield forced in for Grisham. He's 2-for-3 with a couple of runs scored, and he checks his swing at a strike 0-1. Twins trail 4-2, and the way this Yankee bullpen stacks up, with every insurance run critical on both sides. Grisham has announced his return in spectacular fashion tonight. Homer to lead off the first. And he hits this one high in the air. Right field. Keyshaw's under it. Caballero will tag up. Luke makes the catch. Caballero's coming home. The throw to the plate. Not in time. And Caballero scores on the sack fly. Yankees manufacture a fifth run, and they lead it 5-2.
0: You know, Chris, I got to tell you, pretty good job there by Keisho and staying behind the ball. Had a step coming in as he fielded it and made a close play at the plate. Anybody else running, there's a chance he's out.
1: I think that play is a play that's going to reverberate around the league in terms of what teams and third base coaches think of Keisho in right field. Because he did everything right, made a really good throw. Well, here's Ben Rice, two-run homer in the third. And Rice takes the first pitch for a ball. So a team of the Yankees that had not been executing the little things, they do that here in the seventh. Double, single, stolen base, sack, and a sack fly. And now it's a three-run lead as the pitch is down. It's 2-0. And the Yankee fans are feeling a little better about the world. Fernando Cruz is up and warming. Well documented, the dominance of the Yankees over the Twins. And it's not just this bunch of Twins. It's not last year. It goes back a long time. A lot of different people wearing a Twins uniform. Rice takes high. 3-0 to Rice for the third time. It's like allergic to the strike zone when Ben Rice is at the plate. The Yankees are 111-44 against the Twins since 2002. So that's a 24-year span. That's 155 games entering tonight, almost a full regular season. And they're on a 119-win pace as a strike called. And just to put that in perspective, 119 wins would be the most wins by any team ever in the history of a single season. That's the type of pace that they are on. It is the best record one team against another in all of baseball by a mile in that span. 3-1 checked out. The appeal to third didn't go. Ball four. They lose Rice. And Danny, the Yankees have won when they've had more talent. They've won when the talent was closer to the same. They beat some bad teams. They beat some good teams. They've won in the playoffs. They've won at home. They've won on the road.
0: You know, we were talking before the ballgame and dissecting some of the wins that they had that I recall.
1: Yeah, you were talking about Mike Trombley giving up a grand slam. 2002.
0: Joe Nathan threw 53 pitches out here.
1: Dominguez hits this one a ton. High in the air to right center field. Kreidler racing. He's at the warning track. He makes the catch as he bangs up against the wall. And it's a long fly ball out for Jason Dominguez. Seventh inning is done, but the Yankees had a couple of monster insurance runs. They lead 5-2. We go to the eighth on the home for Twins baseball.
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1: Fernando Cruz is on to pitch. Big-bodied right-hander drafted as a shortstop by the Reds, converted to the pitcher's mound. He throws a ton of splits, and it's a really good split. Facing Luke Keyshaw with a three-run lead, and the first pitch is there for a strike. For Cruz, it's all about not walking guys because he can get wild with that split. Important for him to be ahead. But as far as whiff, swing and miss, he's in the 100th percentile. Soft contact, 98th percentile. As Cruz delivers, and he hooks this one low. One ball, one strike. He was actually traded with Alex Jackson from the Reds, the Twins' Alex Jackson. 9-1 and 2 for the Twins. Keyshaw, 1 for 2 with a double. 1-1 swung through. And the count is one ball and two strikes.
0: Slider, fastball, split. Doesn't really throw the split for a true strike. Good slider right there.
1: And again, that's why being ahead is so critical for him. Steps on the rubber and looks in. Keyshaw trying to get some activity on these base paths. Twins need base runners. They're down three. Long hold. Pitch clock at one, and the pitch is off the plate away. 2-2. Yeah, the Yankees traded for Alex Jackson and Fernando Cruz from the Reds in 2024 for Jose Trevino. Forgot that Jackson was in the Yankee organization. He's been around the block. Pitch. Roller past the mound. Going to be a tough play. Cut off by Caballero. Can't make the exchange. And the speedy Keyshaw plays Pepper with Fernando Cruz and legs out an infield hit. There's your base runner. And the Twins have a man aboard now for the top of the order, Larnick. But really just an excuse me swing, Danny. Not even a full swing. Not even a half swing.
0: Yeah, and Cruz kind of violent delivery falls off the mound. First base side. I'm not sure Caballero is going to get him anyway.
1: Okay, hustle by Luke. He's at first. Now Larnick, who's 0 for 3. Cruz delivers. A big swing and miss, and the count is 0-1.
0: I like the swing right there. He's trying to get that ball in the seats out there in right field, and it's a short porch.
1: 5-2 in favor of the Yankees. 6 hits for each club. Big swing and miss again. That's the splitter. It's 0-2. Larnick steps, takes a stroll around the batter's box. Brooks Lee is on deck. Twins have put together some late game rallies this year. They need another one tonight in the Bronx. Short lead for Luke, and the pitch is fouled straight back. We stayed that on that one a little bit. That was another splitter. Cole went 5. Hedrick an inning. Blackburn an inning. And now Cruz gives up the leadoff swinging bunt single. Cruz shakes off his. How many different ways can you signal for splitter? Pitch. Downstairs again, another splitter. It's 1-2. Top of the eighth inning in New York. Crowd of better than 45,000 looking for the Yankees to end a seven-game skid and hoping for a fireworks show after the game as a pitch down, 2-2. They earn a big win with a complete game bundle and score ballpark bucks to spend on concessions or retail purchases. 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Long set for Cruz, and the pitch is wide. Good take. I would think, as a hitter, he drags that clock so low, man. Got to be difficult for hitters.
0: Well, a little bit if you get in the box early, and he's in there right now 11 seconds. And like you said, those pitchers, they've learned to use that clock in their favor by a long pause out there.
1: Here's the payoff. And he missed down and in. That's a good take from Larnick. And the tying run's going to step into the batter's box in the person of Brooks Lee. Perfect time for Brooks Lee to extend his hitting streak to 9. Maybe clobber that 15th home run and tie this game up. So Brooks Lee probably figures he's going to see a steady diet of that split-fingered pitch as well. He's been awfully good with runners in scoring position this year. Teams will attack him with the slider, with the changeup, with the split. He has two on, nobody out. First pitch, and he takes it for a strike. Boy, Wells, every time it's a called strike, he jabs his glove out real demonstratively towards the pitcher, like to remind the umpire that it's a strike. A one. Swung on a miss. The splitter down and in. That one was nasty. Count is 0-2. The first one kind of hung a little in the zone. The second one just disappeared. Well, splitters take different shapes with their movement, but the trap door falls out from under this one. 0-2 to Lee. Has to fight. He watches low, and the count is 1-2. Type of guy can beat your catcher up.
0: Well, he's just looking to kind of keep it down in the zone. He starts it off about the knees, ends up in the dirt. That's an easy one, I think, for Lee to track and lay off.
1: 1-2. Here it comes. Swung on and cued into left field. Bellinger charges, makes the catch, throws back to base, but Keyshaw able to dive back into the base. But off the bat, that looked like it had a chance, but Danny Bellinger had him played perfectly. He was shallow and left, and he was moving on contact.
0: Yeah, he plays a little shallow left, especially on Brooks Lee. Tried to get the fastball 93 by him and still made pretty good contact.
1: That's where you're supposed to hit that one. The other way was outside. Now it's up to Clemens. Cody's 2-for-3 with a homer and a double today. Infield will play back. They're looking for a pair. And Cody's looking for a pair of home runs, try to tie this game. Just hang that split and let him rip. Pitch. Taken for a strike. That's a sinker at 92. Twins lefty Taylor Rogers up and throwing in their bullpen. Twins down 5-2, top of the eighth, with runners at first and second. Clemens watches one off the glove. Off from first, but Keyshaw didn't move from second. Monick has to scramble back to first base. Or did Luke just not see it?
0: Well, kind of tough that being kind of blocked out by the hitter, and it popped up. It looked like it wasn't going to go very far.
1: The first runner has a great view,
0: yeah,
1: obviously, so you can get it.
0: He didn't even try to cover first.
1: Pitch pull towards Goldschmidt. Hit the bag right up towards Paul. He grabs it and steps on the base. Might have just missed the base. It landed right in front of it. The hop was clean, so it's a three-unassisted putout. And the runners advance to second and third. Boy, if you could have advanced on that wild pitch, maybe you got to run across. But instead, it'll be up to Josh Bell. Josh Bell with a 16-game road hitting streak on the line. He's driven in 24 runs in 24 games. He'll bat left-handed here. Meeting here on the mound. We'll look ahead. It's brought to you by James Hardy. Series continues tomorrow at 12:35. Zebby Matthews gets the start for the Twins. Yankees starter. They haven't announced it yet. That'll come after the game. We believe it's going to be Beck up for the minor leagues. When you look ahead to home improvements, look to James Hardy. Hardy Siding, America's number one brand of siding. We hope you'll let Twins baseball be a part of your Independence Day celebration. Hopefully Josh Bell some early fireworks right here. Tie the game with one swing. He's been on a heater. Hit one to the wall in right last time up. That was as a right-handed batter going to the opposite gap. Hitting lefty here. Cruz delivers. And the first pitch is taken low. 1-0. Being behind really changes things.
0: A little bit, but he's not going to give in to Bell. So Bell, like you said, he needs to get that up in the zone, but you've got the right man at the batter's box right now.
1: 1-0. And it's down again. Another good take, 2-0. Almost the old knuckleball adage, right? If it's high, let it fly.
0: Yeah.
1: It's low, let it go.
0: Because it does have good depth to it when it gets near the plate.
1: Monick's at second. Keyshaw's at third. 5-2. Bell's the tying runner in the batter's box. Two outs, the 2-0. There's another splitter, and that one's a strike. And the count is 2-1.
0: Took a slider there, kept it down in the zone. Barely got that part of the strike zone.
1: Bell won't challenge it. It's 2-1. Here he comes. Chopped it up the first base line. It's a foul ball. 2-2. So that was the sinker. He went two splits out of the zone, then slider, sinker. The slider was down, the sinker was up. So he's got him set up to throw him another split. But just when you think you know what's coming, and we could see him get frozen on that heater.
0: Cat and mouse game going on here. You do have a base open. I don't want to walk the tying run and Bell.
1: Here it comes. And it's taken low, ball three. It was a splitter. Caballero was waving his hand around behind Larnick at second base there, trying to get the attention of his catcher, even as that pitch was being delivered. Big pitch. Two outs, two on. Twins down three. Here's the 3-2 pitch, and it's down and in, ball four. So he didn't give in, Danny. As you said, he wasn't going to give in to Josh Bell. And it's going to be up to Royce Lewis. And here comes Aaron Boone. And I think we're going to see, is that Boone or is that the pitcher? That's pitcher coach. Dress the same. We got Bednar up. And we're going to have a nice little conversation here about what they want to do with Royce Lewis. Royce Lewis is 1-for-3 with a double today. And Royce Lewis is going to bat with the bags full here. Is that long pink sleeve on? We're going to go to the pinch runner. Kyler Fedko is going to run for Josh Bell. So Fedko in the eighth becomes the tying run at first base. And Fedko, the pinch runner, he represents that fifth and tying run. Conversation is over. And here's Royce. First righty, Danny, that we're going to see against the righty Cruz. Have to assume still a steady diet of splits. Royce away. Huge spot for Royce Lewis. The pitch is taken for a strike and the count's 0-1.
0: Now, Keyshaw led this inning off with just an infield base hit. And then, like you said, lefties and Larnick lead Clemens Bell. And now Lewis.
1: That's a second right-handed hitter. You're correct. Sinker for a strike. Now a breaking ball down, 1-1. We talked about some of the heartbreak for the Twins here. You mentioned the Trombley grand slam he gave up to Giambi after Bernie Williams took Eddie Guardado deep in the ninth. And then up three in the 13th inning, and Giambi grand slam to walk it off. But the Twins have had their moments. Remember the Krubel grand slam? Certainly one that folks will remember. 1-1. That's a strike in the outside corner, and the count is 1-2.
0: That might have been off of Mariano Rivera. Yes.
1: So he's thrown a couple of four-seamers to Royce Lewis to get ahead. One ball, two strikes, base is loaded. Big chance for Royce. Had a two-strike double earlier tonight. Could use one now. And the pitch is high, and the count is 2-2. Clemens hit a solo homer in the first. Grisham's homer tied it. Yankees took the lead with a two-run homer from Rice in the third after the delay. Twins got one back in the fourth. And then two in the seventh for New York. We're in the top of the eighth. 5-2 Yankees. Bases loaded. They're full of Twins. 2-2 pitch. Swung on and popped up. Peeled back near us. That's going to drop down below us for a souvenir. In a sea of Yankee fans, it stays 2-2. Royce has five hits in this ballpark. Two of them doubles, two of them homers. Just needs to find some grass and keep the line moving. Here's the pitch. Breaking ball rolled left side of the diamond. McMahon picks it up. He throws to second. Force out there. Fedko slides into the legs of Chisholm, but Chisholm gets the out, and the inning is done. We've played 7.5. Twins leave them loaded. Down 5-2 on your home for Twins baseball.

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3: Buddy Bellinger leads off, or is he still in there? It's the bottom of the eighth inning. Bellinger 0 for 2 with a walk. Yankees up 5-2, and the first pitch is wide. One ball, no strikes. Game 1 of 3 here in the Bronx. Twins trying to edge closer to 500. They're 42-46. Yankees 10 games over, but they've lost 7 straight. Pitch peeled foul, 1-1. Last time they lost more than 7 games in a row, 2023, a 9-game skid. Their losing streak has coincided with a Tampa Bay winning streak. So Tampa has opened up a little bit of a lead in the East as a pitch wide, 2-1. Twins are 2-10 here against the three best teams in the league, the Dodgers, the Brewers, and the Rays.
4: And New York heads to Tampa after this series. Finish up Washington.
3: In the words of Dan Gladden, fun. Ground ball to first base. Lewis has it, takes it himself. That will be a good time. And when they go to Tampa, those teams have played some amazing games.
4: Yeah. And you know what?
3: They fill it up.
4: And a matter of fact, I read something to where, you know, they always close down the upper tank. They're going to open it up.
3: Wow. That's a big deal.
4: Yeah.
3: Here's Goldschmidt. Goldschmidt's 0 for 3. And the pitch. Swung and a miss. Twins, meanwhile, they come home. And it's Cleveland and then the Angels heading to the All-Star break. And then out of the All-Star break, Cubs in Cleveland. So a lot of Cleveland. 7 games with Cleveland in the next 13 for Minnesota as a pitch in. What you love about that is that's a chance as you climb up the ladder to pull the other guy down the ladder that's in front of you. Cleveland currently battling with the White Sox. This ball hit towards third, caught by Lee. Brooks just a step to his right, reached up and snared it. Two outs for Jazz Chisholm Jr. Chisholm's 0 for 3. Chisholm has that cherry red top on his bat. He takes a pitch high, one ball, no strikes. He's got the baggy pants. He is quite the blend of power and speed.
4: Imagine the old Mickey Rivers look.
3: A little bit.
4: You know?
3: We talked about Mick the Quick earlier today as a strike called. He's one of the four Yankees, along with Chisholm, who have 26 bats, first 86 games. Rivers, Henderson, Saxon, Knobloch. Some characters in that bunch. Mickey's enough characters for everybody. It's a pitch down 2-1. And Ricky obviously is a legend in every way, shape, and form. Two balls, hand a strike. Or is he? Try to get the Twins to the bat rack. It's going to be Caratini, Kreidler, Gray. Probably against Bednar in the ninth. There's a pitch low. 3-1. If you lose Chisholm, he is running. There's not a question about if. It's a question about when.
4: Well, he's going to have to do it maybe off of, I think Rogers is warming up earlier.
3: Now with the lefty McMahon on deck. This one hit to the right.

0: side. Backhand picked up by Clemens. From his knees, throws to first, inning over. Eric Orsi sets down the side in 1-2-3 fashion. We'll go to the ninth. Twins trail 5-2 in New York on your home for Twins baseball.
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0: David Bednar on to close, fresh off the paternity list. So congratulations to the Bednar family. Bednar, 16 of 18 in save opportunities this year. The record is 2-3. ERA just over 3. Fastball split and a breaking ball. And he is really good with all of them. As the first pitch to the left-handed batting Caratini misses down and in. One ball, no strikes. Bednar is 100th percentile in chase rate. So he can show you those pitches and he can show them out of the zone and get you to swing and miss. And there's a breaking ball low and the count 2-0. As an all-star in Pittsburgh, his hometown. Pitched for Derek Shelton there, then was the closer for Team USA. Acquired last year at the deadline by the Yankees. Two balls and no strikes. Twins down 3. Caratini watches down and in. No, that's strike. Twins do have a challenge left. But the way he took that, it looked out of the zone. It was just on the bottom rail.
7: Yeah, that's Caratini. He likes to dive out over the plate. Makes a lot of pitchers look inside.
0: 2-1, swing and miss. There's the chase, 2-2.
7: There's the splitter at 91.
0: And he throws it down again. That's a strike, even if you don't swing. It's such a great presentation of that pitch. He throws it hard. 2-2. Swung on a miss. He came down and in with a splitter at 92. And you're talking about a pitch that at 92, Danny, that's a hard splitter. That's not any tumbling breaking ball through a trap door. That thing is moving with teeth.
7: Good arm action. He's 14 scoreless innings. He's converted 5 saves now in the last 12 ball games.
0: That's why he's a multiple-time All-Star.
7: Yes.
0: He's facing Kreidler. Twins down to their final 2 outs. And the pitch is off the plate away. 1 ball, no strikes.
7: Challenge.
8: Catcher's challenging the ball call.
0: I think they're gonna stay ball here.
8: New York has 1 remaining.
0: 1 ball, no strikes to Kreidler. Gray's on deck. Twins need to keep the line moving because they're down 3. Insurance 7th. Boy, looming large. Twins also 1-for-12 with runners in scoring position. This ball fouled away down the right field line. It's 1-1. It was 1-1. We went to a 53-minute weather delay. after the top of the third. The Yankees got two to take the lead right after that on the Ben Rice home run. Two more in the seventh. Swing and miss by Kreidler. Count one and two. Well, that's a curveball. That's what differentiates it from Cruz, who just keeps throwing the split up there.
9: Yep.
0: He could pitch with just the heater and the curveball and be fine.
7: Well, when you got three-plus pitches, might ask for the curveball, and scouting report might say, Kreidler, he presented it well. He chased it.
0: 1-2. Swung on a foul straight back. He was on the heater at 97. And to me, and we watch Kreidler all the time, I mean, I think he's much more dangerous on fastballs than he is on the off-speed. I would think that after throwing that one up and out of the zone and getting a foul ball, he's going to go down here. He does, down and away. Kreidler can't hold up. It's a breaking ball for strike three. Bednar fans Caratini and Kreidler, and it's up to Tristan Gray now.
7: He talked about one for 12 runners in scoring position, Chris. 13 strikeouts, too. And the strikeouts all have come to end the inning.
0: Well, remember, the Twins have not been striking out much. But you know what? Garrett Cole's not every opposing starter. There's a swing and miss 0-1. That hasn't just been Cole. You got two strikeouts from Edgerick, two from Blackburn. Now, Cruz is the only guy who didn't strike anybody out. Bednar's got a couple, but Cole sets the tone. Here's the pitch. That's down and in 1-1. We wondered if Cole would come back out the fourth inning, and we looked at each other and we're like, there is no chance with his team having lost seven in a row. There's no chance Garrett Cole's not coming out. That's his role. 1-1. Why? 2-1. Five runs on six hits for the Yankees. Again, they've hit two home runs today. When they do that, they're 30-3. Twins need a hit to keep the game alive. 2-1, swung through, 2-2. Gray has two of those 13 strikeouts. He's just 2-21 and 0 for 12 and 45,000 stand here at Yankee Stadium. All the pundits in town, all the fans, all the newspapers, everybody on the radio said the Yankees, well, all they need is a dose of the Twins. And they're trying to make that was a foul ball and they count 2-2. It's been a fight. I mean, it's been a good competitive ball game tonight. But right now, the Twins need to find some pixie dust to keep this thing moving. They're down to their last strike. Bednar delivers. And it's taken just off the plate.
8: Catch is challenging.
0: Boy, Tristan Gray was about to challenge it if it was called a strike, and instead it was called a ball, and the catcher challenges it. And it is a ball.
8: It's a ball. New York has none remaining.
0: I haven't seen a pitch yet this year, Danny, where both the hitter and the catcher were ready to challenge it. Three balls and two strikes. Crowd's still on their feet. They're waiting for fireworks. Keep our postgame brief as a result. Pitch taken for a called strike three. Bednar strikes out the side. And here comes that darn song. A song we've heard way too much of through the years at Yankee Stadium. Yankees beat the Twins 5-2. They snap their seven-game losing streak, and the cloud is lifted over Yankee Stadium. Twins fall 5-2 in game one of a three-game series. Check in with Gina. What's to come on the postgame download?
10: Yeah, all right, Chris, the Twins are going to look back and they're going to shake their heads because they had a lot of chances. 1-for-12 tonight with runners in scoring position for the Twins. They had chances. They also didn't really put the foot down a couple times when they should have maybe pushed the issue, especially against Garrett Cole, try to make something else happen earlier on in this one. Instead, they sit back. The Yankees are able to forge in front with thanks to a two-run homer from Ben Rice in the third, and they hold on and take off and win the final 5-2 here to snap their seven-game losing streak. Danny's going to join me here. We're going to chat about it a little bit on the Affinity Plus Federal Credit Union post-game download. 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First, let's take a break. When we come back, Chris has your totals here in your home for Twins baseball.
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0: Welcome back to Yankee Stadium. We will be quick with our totals before they get the boom booms going here in the Bronx on July the 3rd. For every double play the Twins turn this season, Innovative donates $100 to Simon's Give at the end of the season. That's for every double play the Twins turn this year, courtesy of Innovative. No double plays tonight. Five runs for the Yankees on six hits. They got home runs from Grisham to lead off the ball game after he comes off the injured list, and then the big one from Ben Rice, his 24th. Five runs, six hits, no errors, four left. The Twins get two runs on six hits, a home run for Cody Clemens, his 15th, no errors, six runners left. Gerrit Cole the win, 3-3 now on the year. He's now 6-0 in his career against Minnesota. David Bednar saves his 17th. Mike Paredes ends up taking the loss in this one for the Twins. He is 0-2. Twins fall to 42-47. The Yankees are 49-9, and they can wave goodbye to their seven-game losing streak. 2 hours, 40 minutes to play it with a 53-minute rain delay. 45,104 paid to watch it here tonight. We had so much fun. We'll do it again tomorrow. It's supposed to be another sweltering day here, and we'll celebrate July 4th with you and with the Yankees and the Twins. We're on the air at noon with Geno's pregame, 12:35, our first pitch. Zebby Matthews against TBA. We believe it's going to be Beck being called up from the minor leagues for the Yankees, but stick around for the postgame download, see if we get any confirmation, and we will certainly fill you in on him as part of tomorrow's pregame lineup card. So the Twins drop game 1-5-2. They'll try to level this series on the 4th of July. That's coming up tomorrow. Right now, coming up directly in front of you, it's the postgame download. Mark Janowski and Dan Gladden right here on your home for Twins baseball.
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0: Here's the pitch. Breaking ball rolled left side of the diamond. McMahon picks it up. He throws to second. Force out there. Fedko slides into the legs of Chisholm. But Chisholm gets the out. And the inning is done.
10: Yeah, that is the way the top of the eighth ended for the Twins as they strand three. In other words, a quarter of the number of the runners the Twins left on bases right there in the top of the eighth inning. And what was their last best chance in this one? And it would have been right after the Yankees had put two on the board in the bottom of the seventh. Twins failed in their chance to strike right back. And instead, the Yankees go on, take the first game of this series, 5-2, the final, and with it, the Yankees snap their 7-game losing skid. Welcome, everyone, to the Affinity Plus Federal Credit Union postgame download. Mark Chinowski here. Dan Glenn joining me now for the postgame palaver from Yankee Stadium. And, Danny, I want to start by talking about Gerrit Cole. We chatted about him, and if he was going back out after the 53-minute rain delay, you guys said absolutely. I agreed with that assessment. He goes 88 pitches today. He goes 5 innings. His whiff rate up today, 20%. It only been 17% through his first 6-7 starts since coming back after missing a season. I thought we almost started to see some glimpses of that vintage Gerrit Cole tonight.
7: Yeah, I did too. And, you know, you talked about it when he needed it. He had 97, 98 still. Yeah. In his arsenal there, but I thought that, you know, the fact that he came back out for that fifth inning after that rain delay shows you a little bit about him and the Yankees and about your force going to finish this game or at least get another inning in there for him, so then therefore they could try to snap that 7-game losing streak, which they did.
10: Yeah, there is no doubt that he knew exactly what was on the line in this one today. I'm going to be honest with you, Danny. We talk about this point a lot. I don't know if I've been this fired up about it. I'm so disappointed to not see us at all tonight with some chances. You get a leadoff double and we just let him stand there, or he gets the third with two outs, then we don't get a guy in. At some point in time, I just want to see us press the issue a little bit. Austin Wells is behind the dish today. He only threw out 8 out of 36 would-be base stealers this year. That's not a great percent.
7: No, it's not. And I'm looking at my card here, and we had an opportunity. Kieschel leadoff single in the eighth inning, but at the time we're down by 3 runs. But still, you need to make a run at it there in that situation. Like you said, put the pressure on there a little bit. Had some opportunities to even steal third base.
10: Yeah.
7: And, you know, didn't take advantage of that opportunity. So the running game, I think, needs to get talked about internally. So, therefore, just a reminder, I'm not saying you do what Rocco did last year where I want everybody running at every time. But yeah. I just, you know, we need to run, be a little more aggressive, especially like you said, Gino, against Wells behind.
10: Well, I remember that edict almost that came out after the trade deadline in terms of what we were going to be about offensively and try to do in the last 2 months of the season and stuff like that. And, yeah, I circled the second and the fifth inning when Royce had a leadoff double and Keyshaw had a one-out double. It just, to me, they were prime opportunities to try to push the envelope just a little bit because you had a feeling that runs were going to be at a premium.
7: 14 strikeouts, Gino. Yep. 14. We were 1-for-12 runners in scoring position. Way too many swing and misses, especially when you look. Yes, Gerrit Cole, strikeout guy. But other than that, you have some guys coming in here looking to just put the ball in play, and we whiffed on that.
10: Last point for you, Mike Paredes today. I want your assessment on him. I liked what I saw in the first two innings, actually, before the rain. You know what, Danny? He pitches inside. He likes to go inside on guys. And when he did that the first couple innings, he had a decent amount of success, and then a little unlucky there in the third because the guy that reaches on the two-out single off the bag and then sets up the bad pitch to Rice.
7: Yeah, Rice, that was a bad pitch. I guess he went 3-2 on him and just grooved him a fastball. That young kid's not going to miss it. He's got 24 home runs on the year because he's a good hitter.
10: All right, Danny, I hear fireworks.
7: You got it.
10: Do you want to give us a quick play-by-play on the fireworks?
7: They're dimming the lights right now. Nothing has really kind of gone off. But,
10: so no sparkles or anything yet?
7: No.
10: Oh, so disappointing.
7: I know.
10: I was primed and ready for that. All right, get out of there. We'll do it again tomorrow. All right, thank you. Danny Gladden joining me there. Post-game palaver, unfortunately, in the aftermath of a Twins 5-2 loss out in New York at Yankee Stadium as the Yankees snap their 7-game losing skid. This series versus the Yankees is brought to you by Madden's on Gull Lake, Minnesota's classic resort. Let's take a break. When we come, highlights for you right here on your home for Twins baseball.
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19: Here's your forecast from Watertown Radio and GoWatertown.net. Partly cloudy tonight with a low of 66. Easterly winds 5 to 10 miles an hour. Cloudy skies with a few peaks of sun. Tomorrow, slight chance of rain showers. Daytime highs approaching 82. Partly cloudy tomorrow night. Slight chance of thunderstorms. Lows around 62. I'm meteorologist Derek Height on Watertown Radio. Currently, 73.
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10: Welcome back to the Affinity Plus Federal Credit Union postgame download. The Twins were trying to send the Yankees to an eighth consecutive loss here this evening. And to do so, they would have to solve Gerrit Cole, which they have never done in his career. He entered the game today 5-0 and his team's 6-0 against the Twins. Let's get to our Sheboygan Sausage Company Twins highlights. Well, Cody Clemens got the Twins on the board. Two down, bases empty in the first, and he launched one going opposite field, 403 feet over the fence, his 15th of the year. First against the Yankees, and the Twins are up 1-0, but New York responded immediately. Trent Grisham just back off the injured list, leading off versus Mike Paredes.
0: Three balls and two strikes to Grisham, and the pitch. swung on and popped high in the air, right field. Keyshaw going back. He's at the base of the wall. That one's into the seats. Welcome back, Trent Grisham. There's your liftoff. It's 1-1 on a leadoff home run from Grisham.
10: Yeah, his ninth homer of the year. That one went 370 feet. Royce Lewis doubled to left center to begin the second. Garrett Cole left him stranded at third. The game delayed then for 53 minutes by rain before the bottom of the third could get cranked up. And once it resumed, the Yankees struck. Grisham, a sharp grounder to first base with two outs. It hit the bag and deflected over a diving Royce Lewis. So he's on. Parades then fell behind Ben Rice 3-0. He got the count full but then made a mistake.
0: Three balls and two strikes. Here's the pitch. Runner goes. This ball clobbered. Deep right field. That ball is gone. A home run. And it's 3-1 in favor of the Yankees. Well, they threw a four-seam fastball, and the guy who slugs better against four-seam fastballs than anybody with a big league uniform hits one into the fans for his 24th home run and a 3-1 Yankee lead.
10: Yeah, Rice, as advertised on that one, is 24th of the year. New York up 3-1. They put a pair on after that and threatened to really break the game open, but Parades was able to escape any further damage. Clemens, a leadoff double in the fourth on a ball that actually deflected off of Paul Goldschmidt's glove at first as he was diving towards the line with two outs, and then Victor Caratini cashed in.
7: And a pitch. Ground ball, base hit left field. Bellinger's going to come on. The throw to the plate. It is off the mark. Caratini down to second. And the Twins, two out, base hit. Now trail 3-2.
10: Yeah, a nice way for the Twins to answer right back. Unfortunately, that it from their offense this evening. Luke Keyshaw, a one-out, doubled on the third baseline in the fifth, and Cole left him standing at second base. Parades' night done after four. Cody Funderburk, a pair of strikeouts at a 1-2-3 fifth. Cole done after five, and former Twin Brent Hedrick on. He matched Funderburk's half of the inning in terms of a line score. Paul Blackburn set the Twins down in order in the seventh. After Funderburk turned in two real nice perfect innings of relief, Eric Orsi out of the Twins' pen for the bottom of the seventh, and the Yankees pounced. Ryan McMahon, a leadoff double. Jose Caballero brought him in with a single to center to make it 4-0, and then the Yankees manufactured a run with Caballero stealing second base. He went to third on Austin Wells' sack bunt and then scored on Grisham's sack fly to right field to make it a 5-2 game. Twins with a great opportunity in the eighth versus Fernando Cruz. Keyshaw and Larnick reached to start the inning. They were on second and third with two outs. Josh Bell drew a walk to load the bases. Kyler Fetko ran for Bell, but Fetko was forced at second as Royce Lewis's grounder did that threat. And then David Bednar struck out the side in the ninth to lock it down. 5-2 the final, snapping the Yankees' seven-game losing skid. For the Yankees, who are now 49-38 on the year, 5 runs on 6 hits, no errors, 1-for-2 with runners in scoring position. 4 men left on base. Twins dropped to 42-47. 2 runs on 6 hits, no errors. 1-for-12 with runners in scoring position. 6 men left. Garrett Cole, the win. He's 3-3 on the year. He threw 88 pitches in 5 innings, allowed the 2 runs, all of them earned. 5 hits, struck out 7, did not walk a batter. Mike Parades takes the loss. He's 0-2 now on the season and in his career. He went 4, allowed the 3 runs on 4 hits, fan 2, and walked 2. Bednar with his 17th save, 45,104, the paid attendance at Yankee Stadium. Game took 2 hours and 40 minutes and also then included a 53-minute rain delay. Twins highlights brought to you by the Sheboygan Sausage Company, America's tradition since 1933. Before we unveil our Treasure Island Diamond Player of the Game, let's let folks introduce themselves here with an ID here on your home for Twins baseball.
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10: Guys, been having a pretty good road trip. He had a decent night tonight at the plate for the Minnesota Twins. He went 2-for-4. He scored 2 runs. He also drove in a run, including himself on this homer. We're going with Cody Clemens.
0: This ball hit high in the air, left center field. A lot of room out there. Bellinger chasing after it. He's at the base of the wall, and it's gone into the opposite bullpen for a home run. Well, on cue, the team that has scored the most runs in the American League this year gets an opposite gap home run from Cody Clemens, and they lead 1-0.
10: Yeah, the opposite field homer from Cody Clemens gave the Twins the lead, unfortunately, for the night with that two-out homer in the top of the first inning. Cody Clemens had two extra base hits tonight. That homer, his first ever at Yankee Stadium. He's had a good road trip because he also homered against the Astros. He's now homered against all four teams that his dad, Roger, pitched for in his unbelievable career. Boston, Toronto, Houston, and now the Yankees. Cody Clemens, our Treasure Island Diamond Player of the Game. Treasure Island Resort and Casino is the exclusive casino partner of the Minnesota Twins. 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
3: Hello, this is Matt Wallner. What game show do you think you could win and why? I don't know. I actually couldn't win it, but big into Jeopardy lately. And if they gave me some flashcards to study, just random categories, I think I could do okay. Biggest irrational fear? I hate snakes. If there's one thing I hate, it's snakes. What's the most embarrassing moment from your baseball career? There's way too many to count. And just, there's been times just like either getting picked off or falling, running the bases, just numerous times. That's never fun. Highlight of the off season for me has been, we have a 5-month-old girl, so just being able to see her every day and take care of her, me and my wife, enjoyed every second of that. Thanks for listening, everyone. This has been Matt Wallner. Appreciate it.
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10: 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Fort Myers defeated Clearwater today. 4-3, the final. Ryan Sprock, a home run there for the Mighty Muscles in the top of the third inning. Cedar Rapids and Quad Cities. Well, first of all, Cedar Rapids getting thumped in this one. And I say thumped in terms of currently because the game has been suspended and going to be completed tomorrow. But right now it's all Quad Cities. 13-2 through four innings. Wichita trying for a big-time rally. They trailed versus Tulsa 10-5 in the bottom of the ninth inning. We have had home runs from Kyle DeBarge and Bill Amick in this one for the Wind Surge. And across the river in St. Paul, the Saints took care of Buffalo by a final score of 4-3. Ryan Jeffers began a rehab assignment today in the Saints lineup as the DH. Went 2-for-4 with a pair of singles. In terms of rehab assignments with the Saints, Bailey Ober supposed to pitch tomorrow in a rehab assignment. Walker and Matt Wallner homered for the Saints in their victory. Let's check out the big league scoreboard. 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Anyway, the other two teams in the American League Central happen to be the two tied for the top spot in the division. That'd be the White Sox and the Guardians playing at Progressive Field. The Guardians just put one on the board in the bottom of the seventh, but they trail right now the White Sox in front 3-2 as this game rolls on to the eighth inning. Out in Seattle, by the way, the Blue Jays visiting the Mariners. U.S. men's soccer coach Mauricio Pochettino throwing out the first pitch in that one, getting ready for the big U.S. game coming up on Monday. The two games we're going to highlight for you with lights. First of all, it's Colorado, and have a night, Jake McCarthy.
4: And Jake drives the first pitch to right field, and the Rockies are on the board. Touch 'em all time, Jake McCarthy. His eighth homer of the year. His ninth hit off Logan Webb.
10: Yeah, and then he would add a grand slam later on in the day and have six RBI. The Rockies trying to finish off the Giants. This one 15-3. Late. Meanwhile, the hottest team in baseball right now, the team the Yankees, are now trailing and trying to win in the American League East. That would be the Tampa Bay Rays, and their young slugger, Junior Caminero, kept it going tonight.
5: Now in 1-1. It's a swing and a drive, way up into the air to left. Will it clear the Crawford boxes? It goes to the back wall. A solo homer for Junior Caminero, and the Rays take a 2-1 lead.
10: The Rays would go on to defeat the Astros 3-1. Now, Caminero had become the youngest player ever in baseball history, going back to 1900, to hit a homer in six consecutive games. That run ended yesterday, but of course, he's right back at it with a long ball tonight. The Rays defeat the Astros 3-1. Tampa Bay has now won nine consecutive games, and they've only allowed 16 runs during this tear. That's our out-of-town scoreboard. When we come back, we're going to hear from Derek Shelton right here on your home for Twins baseball.
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10: Oh, I really wanted to have some Elite Eight or Great Eight or some sort of a pun for you here, and that the Twins would have defeated the Yankees and sent them to an eighth consecutive loss. But unfortunately, New York victorious in the series opener at Yankee Stadium, 5-2. Let's get some reaction. Our ears on the clubhouse brought to you by Minnesota Corn. You know, the Twins had a tough assignment today going up against Garrett Cole. He got the victory in the five innings that he was able to pitch. How did the manager, Derek Shelton, think about his team's approach against the righty tonight?
6: I thought we did a good job. I mean, the rain delay is a little hard, and he was sharp. The fastball he executed, he came back out and scattered it a little bit, but then calmed down. I mean, that's why this guy's been one of the best pitchers in the game for the last 10 years.
10: Yeah, one thing he did really well today is when there were runners on. Now, coming into this game, one of the identities for this Twins, especially offensively speaking, is they lead the major leagues in batting average with runners in scoring position. Unfortunately, this evening, they were just 1-for-12 in those opportunities.
6: Yeah, well, I mean, at some point it's going to regress. I mean, I think we've been the best in baseball at it. And when you have a night like tonight, it's frustrating. Now, if it's something that continues or holds the course over time, then you start to look at the approach, you start to look at the at-bats. But, I mean, there's just certain nights that guys execute pitches, and tonight was one of those nights they executed on us.
10: Yeah, Garrett Cole and then all those Yankees relievers able to take care of business once the Twins made a little bit of noise in the last two-thirds of this one. Now, the bottom of the third, we had a 53-minute rain delay before that bottom half of the inning could commence, and the Twins did decide to send Mike Paredes back out for that frame. Here's the manager on the thought process.
6: Yeah, I mean, probably similar with as early as the game we were, similar with them with Cole. I mean, it was just we were trying to get as much length out of Mikey as we could.
10: Yeah, what they got was four innings. He allowed three runs, all of them coming on two home runs, but the manager's not going to say that is what decided the outcome here.
6: Yeah, I mean, he made a bad, I mean, he, you know, Grisham got him early, breaking ball that he got up, and then, you know, a 3-2 to Ben Rice. I don't think he wanted to walk him and left the ball that had too much of the plate. I mean, this guy's having a really good year, and that was not the difference in the game. We didn't get the big hit tonight, which we've been getting.
10: Yeah, the Twins, again, 1-for-12 with runners in scoring position and searching for that big knock tonight, but they did not find it. What they did find was a silver lining, and it was in two really nice innings from Cody Funderburk.
6: Yeah, really good. A very left-handed lineup for them, and for him to come out and give us two innings and really efficient. I mean, I think he threw, 23, 24 pitches. Went through the heart of their order and did a really nice job, and he hasn't thrown them in 5 days, so that was really encouraging, especially after losing AB, having another left-hander step up like that.
10: Yeah, and again, AB would be Anthony Bonda, who the Twins are not going to have now for a couple of months due to that tear in the lat, and just need Cody Funderburk to step back up and look like he did last year, actually, when he was granted an opportunity after trade deadline, and I thought he did a pretty nice job over the final 2 months of last season. We appreciate Derek Shelton swinging by. Our ears on the clubhouse brought to you by Minnesota Corn, continuously working to promote sustainable practices, develop new uses, and maintain thriving rural economies for Minnesota's 24,000 corn farmers. Let's take a trip around the bases next here in your home for Twins baseball.
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10: Twins came into tonight's game with the best batting average in baseball with runners in scoring position, but unfortunately this evening they go just 1 for 12 versus the Yankees as New York takes game one of this series 5-2 to snap their 7-game losing skid. Let's circle the bases, brought to you by your local Toyota dealers. At first base, Cody Clemens hit an opposite field homer in the first to give the Twins an early 1-0 lead. Just his second opposite field homer of the season, his first since his first of his 15 homers this year, and he clubbed that one back on April 2nd. Over the last 30 games, Cody Clemens leads the Twins in OPS versus right-handed pitchers, sitting just above 1,000 with 19 extra base hits during that span. Second base, Yankees designated hitter Ben Rice hit a two-run homer in the third inning to give the Yankees a 3-1 lead. Rice now has 16 go-ahead RBI in the season. Only Bryce Harper of the Phillies and Ozzie Albies of the Braves has more than Rice. And additionally, 11 of Rice's 24 homers this year have given the Yankees the lead. At third base, Gerrit Cole picks up the win. He moves to 6-0 in his career versus the Twins, joining Cal Quantrill for the most wins without a loss versus Minnesota all time. Cole has made 7 career starts versus the Twins, and in those starts, he has allowed, and in those starts, 6 times he has allowed 2 or fewer runs while pitching 5 or more innings. The teams that Cole has made those starts for are now 7-0 versus Minnesota. No other pitcher can claim that their team won 7 or more without losing to the Twins. And at home, former Twin lefty Brent Hedrick has been great for the Yankees this season. He tossed a scoreless 6th tonight with a pair of strikeouts and now has 36 scoreless relief outings. That is tied for the most in the majors. That is our Toyota bases. Toyota, let's go places. 4th of July at Yankee Stadium. That seems pretty American to me. Game 2 of this series tomorrow afternoon. Twins sending Zebby Matthews to the mound. He's coming off 7 sparkling innings in Houston on Monday. 1 run on 4 hits with 7 strikeouts in the win. Zebby 4-5 with a 4.15 ERA in the campaign. He's 0-2, though, with an ERA over 12 in his career against the Yankees. He did match his career high with 9 strikeouts in one of those outings. Carlos Rodon was scheduled to get the start for the Yankees, but earlier today he landed on the 15-day injured list due to elbow inflammation. Reports coming out of New York that Brandon Beck is going to get the start, just his second major league game and first start for the righty. He was the Yankees' second-round pick in 2021. Out of Stanford, we're going to have to set an over-under line on how many times Atterbury mentions that during the broadcast. Pre-game at noon tomorrow, so we hope you get some baseball, then maybe some grilling, and then fireworks. That wraps up the Affinity Plus Federal Credit Union post-game download. For Biff Potter and Andrew Halverson, I'm Mark Janowski. Thanks for listening here in your home for Twins baseball.
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19: Hit through the right side, RBI base hit, Ryan Jeffers. Twins take the lead, 2-1.
7: And a pitch lined to the left center field. That's going to tie it up. As Bell around first base, ground ball, the hit should be 2. Kieschel to Lee, back to first in time for the TaylorMade double play. Nicely turned.
19: Byron smashes this ball deep into the left field corner. That one's back towards the fence, and it's off the base of the wall. Byron looping around first, looping towards second. He slides in with a crisp leadoff double.
18: Today's game was brought to you by Target, proud partner of the Minnesota Twins. Derek Shelton, signing off.
25: This has been a presentation of the Treasure Island Baseball Network.
0: of the Gateway Arch. It was big, it was bold, and it was beautiful. Many people thought that it could not be built, and it actually took from 1947 to 1963 before construction started in terms of getting the funding, figuring out how it was going to be built, designing it. Was a really arduous process, but what we have received is this international icon that is a true gift to the city of St. Louis, its residents, and its visitors.
2: When the commission announced the winner of the competition, didn't Aero Saarinen think his dad won the competition?
0: He did, actually. So his father, Aleel, so both names start with an E, Aleel and Aero. They both entered the competition, and a letter was sent to the home, the Saarinen home, and it was addressed to E. Saarinen. And they initially thought, okay, well, Aleel has won this. He's the well-known architect. Aero is just starting out. And they have a celebration, and, well, they open it, and it's actually addressed to young Saarinen, the son. So they had another celebration. But that's one of the really cool stories surrounding the arch. And Saarinen, Aero Saarinen became, like I said, known as this amazing mid-century modern architect who designed the TWA terminal at JFK, Dulles in Washington, D.C., many other well-known buildings, and also furniture, the tulip chair. That's a Saarinen creation. So we're just proud of his work here in St. Louis and across the country.
2: I wish we could talk to some of the people who were on that commission, because what's so genius about the Gateway Arch is that it's so magnificent and yet so simple of a design. And I've worked, you know this, I worked across the street from the arch for, I don't know, 5-6 years. You never tire of staring at the Gateway Arch. It's so simple, and yet you look at it in the night, in the morning, in the winter, in the summertime, in the dark, and it changes constantly, and it's so simplistic of a design.
0: You're absolutely right. I mean, there was I think it's a quote from someone on the design jury that said, "There's nothing simple about it except for the shape." And you're right. I mean, I still, as you know, work right next to the arch, and I look at it every single day, and I never ever get tired of it. I live 7 minutes. It takes me 7 minutes door to door to get from my house to the arch, and every morning I drive in, and it looks different every single day, based on where the sun is, what time of year it is, what the angle that you're looking at it from. It is just a remarkable structure that you never get tired of.
2: Yeah. One of the things about the renovation that you guys did, wasn't it to sort of be more in the spirit of what Aero Saarinen wanted for the rest of the grounds? Wasn't that sort of the compilation or the completion of his vision when it started?
0: Absolutely. Michael Van Valkenburg Associates, who won the City Arch River International Design Competition that we held in 2010. So modeled after the competition that Saarinen won in 47, they, you know, Michael Van Valkenburg would always say, this project is about finishing this park in the spirit in which it was intended, in which Saarinen and his partner, Dan Kiley, who did all of the landscape architecture, was world renowned in his own right, about finishing it the way they intended. And so there's lots of little nuances that went into the renovations. Trees, landscaping that really harkened back to the original ideas that Kiley and Saarinen had. And one really fun example of that is the light posts in the arch grounds. They used to be kind of lollipop looking light posts on the pathways in the arch grounds. They're now kind of flying saucer looking shades on the lampposts above the lights. Those are drawings that MVVA found in a Saarinen sketchbook for the arch grounds that were never used. And so they unearthed this nugget of a Saarinen idea and put it back into the grounds 50 years after it was completed. And I just think that's a true testament to the creativity and thoughtfulness of architects and designers.
2: Yeah, you've got the two reflecting pools that were redone. You have the steps leading down to the Mississippi River. And then, of course, we can talk about the trip to the top of the arch. I got about 2 minutes left here. But talk about Ryan McClure real quick. Talk about the rest of the other grounds and everything you guys had to do to sort of fill out. I wanted you to talk about the movie, Monument to a Dream.
0: Yeah.
2: We talked about it this morning on the radio. People need to know about this movie. It's a wonderful movie. Talk about that for a second.
0: Yeah, so in...

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4: Here's your forecast from Watertown Radio and GoWatertown.net. Partly cloudy tonight with a low of 66. Easterly winds 5 to 10 miles an hour. Cloudy skies with a few peaks of sun. Tomorrow, slight chance of rain showers. Daytime highs approaching 82. Partly cloudy tomorrow night. Slight chance of thunderstorms. Lows around 62. I'm meteorologist Derek Height on Watertown Radio. Currently 72.
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4: Here's your forecast from Watertown Radio and GoWatertown.net. Partly cloudy tonight with a low of 66. Easterly winds 5 to 10 miles an hour. Cloudy skies with a few peaks of sun. Tomorrow, slight chance of rain showers. Daytime highs approaching 82. Partly cloudy tomorrow night. Slight chance of thunderstorms. Lows around 62. I'm meteorologist Derek Hite on Watertown Radio. Right now, 70.
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Here's your forecast from Watertown Radio and GoWatertown.net. Lows level off around 65. Overnight, under partly cloudy skies, easterly winds around 5 miles per hour. Mainly cloudy skies expected. Saturday, slight chance for showers. High temperatures reach up to 82. Slight chance of thunderstorms. Saturday night, 62. I'm meteorologist Mandy Faluber on Watertown Radio. Currently, it's 66 degrees.

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1: From ABC News, I'm Dave Packer. President Trump kicking off a weekend of celebrations for America's 250th birthday with a speech at Mount Rushmore Friday night. Ahead of the trip, the White House suggested Trump could be an addition to the mountain where the faces of George Washington, Thomas Jefferson, Theodore Roosevelt, and Abraham Lincoln are etched. Ahead of the speech, posting an image of a golden, gilded Mount Rushmore with his face added. More than 180 million Americans in 28 states are under extreme heat alerts this weekend.
2: Dangerous temperatures forcing major changes to 4th of July events nationwide. In Philadelphia, where it felt like 111, officials taking the dramatic step of canceling Independence Day parade in the city where America was born. Empty floats pulled off the streets.
3: Attention, fairgoers. The event has been postponed.
2: And in the nation's capital, the Great American State Fair postponed due to heat. First responders treating people for heat-related illnesses. Others huddling under a replica of President Trump's triumphal arch for shade.
1: ABC's Matt Rivers. Two people were killed, one hurt in a mall shooting in Dearborn, Michigan. Police Chief Issa Shaheen says a fight broke out between two groups and it escalated into gunfire.
4: It appears this was not a random act of violence. It was between two parties that knew each other here at the mall, and a fight began that escalated in gunfire. It appears that both parties had firearms.
1: Crews from around the world racing against the clock in Venezuela to find survivors of last week's back-to-back earthquakes. Emergency Response Director Rafael Velasquez Garcia says more than 38,000 to 40,000 people are still missing.
5: Right now we're in a very difficult moment because no one wants to talk about the fact that the window, the golden window that closes for search and rescue operations, starts becoming smaller and smaller as time goes by.
1: New York's newest newlyweds, Taylor Swift and Travis Kelce, tied the knot today, Friday, with a lavish wedding at Madison Square Garden. 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
1: Severe storm moving through the Chicagoland area turned deadly Friday when a boat capsized on Geneva Lake. Walworth County Undersheriff Tom Hausner.
8: Seven people were rescued from the water. Unfortunately, there was three fatalities of people who were not able to be rescued.
1: Those three people killed were children. Six adults and one child survived. Officials confirmed that all four children on board were wearing life jackets at the time of the incident. The 4th of July holiday coincides with the first anniversary of deadly flash flooding in Texas Hill Country.
9: The flood-damaged cars and buildings have been cleared away, but the emotional healing is more complicated.
10: Some people might be like, I'm ready to process immediately. Some people aren't.
9: Jocelyn Shamara Barrera is a mental health counselor in Central Texas. Events planned for the weekend in the flood zone are meant to help.
10: Sometimes that's a lot of what people need, is just being together with other folks.
9: To celebrate the nation's birthday and remember the 137 people who died in the flood of 2025. Jim Ryan, ABC News in Dallas-Fort Worth.
1: A Delta flight heading from Chicago to Atlanta had to divert to Indianapolis Friday after the pilot reported a lightning strike. Delta says the plane landed safely and has been taken out of service for evaluation. No injuries were reported. And World Cup, Egypt won its debut knockout round by beating Australia 4-2 on penalty kicks after a 1-1 draw Friday. This is Egypt's fourth World Cup. Dave Packer, ABC News.
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11: Here's your forecast from Watertown Radio and GoWatertown.net. Lows level off around 65. Overnight, under partly cloudy skies, easterly winds around 5 miles per hour. Mainly cloudy skies expected. Saturday, slight chance for showers. High temperatures reach up to 82. Slight chance of thunderstorms. Saturday night, 62. I'm meteorologist Mandy Faluber on Watertown Radio. Right now, it's 64 degrees.

Here's your forecast from Watertown Radio and GoWatertown.net. Lows dip down to about 64. Overnight, under mainly cloudy skies, winds out of the east around 5 miles per hour. Mainly cloudy skies expected again Saturday. Slight chance of rain showers. High temperatures reach up to 82. I'm meteorologist Mandy Faluber on Watertown Radio. Right now, it's 66 degrees.

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1: Here's your forecast from Watertown Radio and GoWatertown.net. Slight chance for storms overnight, otherwise partly cloudy skies. Lows level off around 63, easterly winds around 5 miles per hour. Sunshine mixed with clouds at times again. Saturday, slight chance of thunderstorms, highs level off around 82. I'm meteorologist Mandy Thaluber on Watertown Radio. Currently 62.

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1: Slight chance for storms
0: overnight. Otherwise, partly cloudy skies. Lows level off around 63.
1: Easterly winds around 5 miles per hour. Sunshine mixed with clouds at times again.
0: Saturday, slight chance of thunderstorms. Highs level off around 82. I'm meteorologist Mandy Thaluber on Watertown Radio.
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1: From ABC News, I'm Dave Packer. President Trump kicking off a weekend of celebrations for America's 250th birthday with a speech at Mount Rushmore Friday night. Ahead of the trip, the White House suggested Trump could be an addition to the mountain where the faces of George Washington, Thomas Jefferson, Theodore Roosevelt, and Abraham Lincoln are etched. Ahead of the speech, posting an image of a golden, gilded Mount Rushmore with his face added. More than 180 million Americans in 28 states are under extreme heat alerts this weekend.
2: Dangerous temperatures forcing major changes to 4th of July events nationwide. In Philadelphia, where it felt like 111, officials taking the dramatic step of canceling Independence Day parade in the city where America was born. Empty floats pulled off the streets.
3: Attention, fairgoers. The event has been postponed.
2: And in the nation's capital, the Great American State Fair postponed due to heat. First responders treating people for heat-related illnesses. Others huddling under a replica of President Trump's triumphal arch for shade.
1: ABC's Matt Rivers. Two people were killed, one hurt in a mall shooting in Dearborn, Michigan. Police Chief Issa Shaheen says a fight broke out between two groups and it escalated into gunfire.
4: It appears this was not a random act of violence. It was between two parties that knew each other here at the mall, and a fight began that escalated in gunfire. It appears that both parties had firearms.
1: Crews from around the world racing against the clock in Venezuela to find survivors of last week's back-to-back earthquakes. Emergency Response Director Rafael Velasquez Garcia says more than 38,000 to 40,000 people are still missing.
5: Right now we're in a very difficult moment because no one wants to talk about the fact that the window, the golden window that closes for search and rescue missions, starts becoming smaller and smaller as time goes by.
1: New York's newest newlyweds, Taylor Swift and Travis Kelce, tie the knot today, Friday, with a lavish wedding at Madison Square Garden. 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
1: Severe storm moving through the Chicagoland area turned deadly Friday when a boat capsized on Geneva Lake. Walworth County Undersheriff Tom Hausner.
8: Seven people were rescued from the water. Unfortunately, there was three fatalities of people who were not able to be rescued.
1: Those three people killed were children. Six adults and one child survived. Officials confirmed that all four children on board were wearing life jackets at the time of the incident. The 4th of July holiday coincides with the first anniversary of deadly flash flooding in Texas Hill Country.
9: The flood-damaged cars and buildings have been cleared away, but the emotional healing is more complicated.
10: Some people might be like, I'm ready to process immediately. Some people aren't.
9: Jocelyn Chamara Barrera is a mental health counselor in Central Texas. Events planned for the weekend in the flood zone are meant to help.
10: Sometimes that's a lot of what people need, is just being together with other folks.
9: To celebrate the nation's birthday and remember the 137 people who died in the flood of 2025. Jim Ryan, ABC News in Dallas-Fort Worth.
1: A Delta flight heading from Chicago to Atlanta had to divert to Indianapolis Friday after the pilot reported a lightning strike. Delta says the plane landed safely and has been taken out of service for evaluation. No injuries were reported. And World Cup, Egypt won its debut knockout round by beating Australia 4-2 on penalty kicks after a 1-1 draw Friday. This is Egypt's fourth World Cup. Dave Packer, ABC News.
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11: Here's your forecast from Watertown Radio and GoWatertown.net. Slight chance for storms overnight. Otherwise, partly cloudy skies. Lows level off around 63. Easterly winds around 5 miles per hour. Sunshine mixed with clouds at times again. Saturday, slight chance of thunderstorms. Highs level off around 82. I'm meteorologist Mandy Thaluber on Watertown Radio. Right now, 64.

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baby, I just adore you. 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

Here's your forecast from Watertown Radio and GoWatertown.net. Slight chance of thunderstorms overnight. Otherwise, partly cloudy skies. Lows level off around 63. Easterly winds around 5 miles per hour. Sunshine mixed with clouds at times again. Saturday, slight chance of thunderstorms. Daytime highs approaching 86. I'm meteorologist Mandy Fallhuber on Watertown Radio. Right now, 64.

Here's your forecast from Watertown Radio and GoWatertown.net. Slight chance of thunderstorms overnight. Otherwise, partly cloudy skies. Lows level off around 63. Easterly winds around 5 miles per hour. Sunshine mixed with clouds at times again. Saturday, slight chance of thunderstorms. Daytime highs approaching 86. I'm meteorologist Mandy Falhuber on Watertown Radio. Right now, 63.

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You held me and kissed me in all my dreams. That's why I'm begging, baby, please kiss me some more.

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1: From ABC News, I'm Dave Packer. President Trump kicking off a weekend of celebrations for America's 250th birthday with a speech at Mount Rushmore Friday night. Ahead of the trip, the White House suggested Trump could be an addition to the mountain where the faces of George Washington, Thomas Jefferson, Theodore Roosevelt, and Abraham Lincoln are etched. Ahead of the speech, posting an image of a golden, gilded Mount Rushmore with his face added. More than 180 million Americans in 28 states are under extreme heat alerts this weekend.
2: Dangerous temperatures forcing major changes to 4th of July events nationwide. In Philadelphia, where it felt like 111, officials taking the dramatic step of canceling Independence Day parade in the city where America was born. Empty floats pulled off the streets.
3: Attention, fairgoers. The event has been postponed.
2: And in the nation's capital, the Great American State Fair postponed due to heat. First responders treating people for heat-related illnesses, others huddling under a replica of President Trump's triumphal arch for shade.
1: ABC's Matt Rivers. Two people were killed, one hurt in a mall shooting in Dearborn, Michigan. Police Chief Issa Shaheen says a fight broke out between two groups and it escalated into gunfire.
4: It appears this was not a random act of violence, because it was between two parties that knew each other here at the mall, and a fight began that escalated in gunfire. It appears that both parties had firearms.
1: Crews from around the world racing against the clock in Venezuela to find survivors of last week's back-to-back earthquakes. Emergency Response Director Rafael Velasquez Garcia says more than 38,000 to 40,000 people are still missing.
5: Right now we're in a very difficult moment because no one wants to talk about the fact that the window, the golden window that closes for search and rescue operations, starts becoming smaller and smaller as time goes by.
1: New York's newest newlyweds, Taylor Swift and Travis Kelce, tied the knot today, Friday, with a lavish wedding at Madison Square Garden. 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
1: Severe storm moving through the Chicagoland area turned deadly Friday when a boat capsized on Geneva Lake. Walworth County Undersheriff Tom Hauser.
8: Seven people were rescued from the water. Unfortunately, there was three fatalities of people who were not able to be rescued.
1: Those three people killed were children. Six adults and one child survived. Officials confirmed that all four children on board were wearing life jackets at the time of the incident. The 4th of July holiday coincides with the first anniversary of deadly flash flooding in Texas Hill Country.
9: The flood-damaged cars and buildings have been cleared away, but the emotional healing is more complicated.
10: Some people might be like, I'm ready to process immediately. Some people aren't.
9: Jocelyn Chamara Barrera is a mental health counselor in Central Texas. Events planned for the weekend in the flood zone are meant to help.
10: Sometimes that's a lot of what people need, is just being together with other folks.
9: To celebrate the nation's birthday and remember the 137 people who died in the flood of 2025. Jim Ryan, ABC News in Dallas-Fort Worth.
1: A Delta flight heading from Chicago to Atlanta had to divert to Indianapolis Friday after the pilot reported a lightning strike. Delta says the plane landed safely and has been taken out of service for evaluation. No injuries were reported. And World Cup, Egypt won its debut knockout round by beating Australia 4-2 on penalty kicks after a 1-1 draw Friday. This is Egypt's fourth World Cup. Dave Packer, ABC News.
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And that's no good. But

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'Cause it's a drag to have it bad.

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2: Then, gluten-free is all the rage these days. 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
2: 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Stay with us. It all gets underway right after this.
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2: Social media, such as Twitter and Facebook, can give anyone a powerful voice. But what happens when an employee posts something that others find offensive or biased? Can the business take action, and should it? And what about freedom of speech? Michael Schmidt is vice chair of Cozen O'Connor's Labor and Employment Department in New York, and he also publishes a blog on the topic of social media and employment law. Michael, welcome to the show.
3: Thank you very much for having me.
2: These stories keep popping up in the news. Somebody gets fired or kicked out of school for posting an offensive tweet, for example. Is making a social media blunder a legitimate reason for someone to lose their job?
3: Well, I'm going to give you the favorite lawyer response, and that is, it depends. You are always, as an employer, walking that fine line between, on the one hand, trying to preserve your legitimate business interests and try to govern your employer-employee decisions based on those interests, and on the other hand, needing to comply with the rules of the road that have been developed over the past couple of years when it comes to employee use of social media.
2: So what if, you know, it's an election time and an employee posts something very derogatory about a candidate, but the boss likes that candidate? Is that a legitimate reason to fire someone?
3: Well, one of the things that exists in most states is something referred to as the legal activities law. And what that does is it prohibits employers from taking adverse employment action against the employee because they've engaged in legitimate recreational lawful activities. And activities that they conduct through social media would be included in that regard as well. So an employee speaking about or being involved in political organizations or political related speech or discussion may be protected depending on the circumstances and the nature of the exact conversation.
2: Now, what about freedom of speech, which, you know, is a right enshrined here in the United States? Does that apply here at all?
3: Well, in many respects, it does. I mean, certainly from a constitutional standpoint, it applies to government and state actors. So it doesn't apply directly to the private employer, per se. But what you need to consider is that it also doesn't mean that employers can take any action they want against something that an employee says or does through social media. So, for example, the National Labor Relations Act, which is a federal statute enacted back in the 1930s, it protects what's referred to as protected concerted activity, so that if an employee is engaging in activity or is making some sort of statement that falls within that definition, an employer may not just be able to take adverse action against the employee because the company may not like what it says or what was done.
2: Now, what about something that, you know, just about everyone would find offensive? Let's say some racial epithet or something like that. Somebody posts a tweet like that. Do all the rules go out the window at that point?
3: Well, sure. And certainly employees also need to understand that the social media forums and networks have not become the wild, wild west so that everything goes. There are certain workplace rules and related workplace policies and practices that still govern here, albeit on the social media and social networking sites, so that if there is something that could constitute bullying or something that could be constituting racially offensive actions or statements that took place in person, they are no less inappropriate because they were done or said through social media.
2: We're talking on InfoTrack with Michael Schmidt, Vice Chair of Cozen O'Connor's Labor and Employment Department in New York, and we're talking about social media and employment law. Michael, it seems like it would make sense for employers to put out a policy for their workplace that outlines what is permissible. Wouldn't that make sense?
3: Certainly. And I think one of the good things that has arisen from all of the news and all of the reporting and stories about these issues is that most companies today know that a social media policy is something that's a good thing and something that they should put together with their other workplace related policies. Where I think it'd be good to continue the education is precisely what can and should be said within those policies. There are certain things where employers may be going overboard in trying to regulate or trying to prohibit certain actions and certain statements, while on the other hand, as I mentioned a moment ago, there are some legitimate business interests that should be protected by the employers. So it's important to narrowly tailor some of the wording in these social media policies to protect the interests of the company while also not infringing on the rights of the employee.
2: And I assume a lot of these same rules would apply to an employee maybe having an offensive tattoo that they want to expose at work, or even wearing a button that has some slogan on it that others find offensive. Same kind of rules would apply?
3: Yes, and that's where you start going down again this slippery slope of how subjective is the word offensive or the word inappropriate. Is it something simply that the employer doesn't like because it doesn't mesh with the employer's particular values or the type of activity that the employer engages in? Or is it something that is reasonably and objectively harming a legitimate business interest or may be deemed to be offensive as the conduct might exist in the workplace? For example, having a broad and vague policy that you can't wear any insignia on your buttons or on your hat other than a company logo may violate the rules of the road because it arguably infringes on the employee's right to promote unions or make some other type of protected concerted speech. Oftentimes, people think that they post things, and sometimes even post things anonymously or under pseudonyms, that they either can't be tracked or there is no consequence for what is being tweeted or put out there. So there is no ban everything, regulate everything, and there certainly isn't, we've got to allow every individual and every employee to post whatever he or she wants. It's really about developing the appropriate mindset.

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0: Certainly.
1: Michael Schmidt, Vice Chair of Cozen O'Connor's Labor and Employment Department in New York, publisher and editor of a blog devoted to the interplay of social media and employment law. 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
0: Thank you again for having me. It was a pleasure.
1: Next, gluten-free diets are very trendy. But how many people really need them? The answer may surprise you. Coming up.
2: Stick around. There's more InfoTrack straight ahead.
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0: 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Once again, here's Chris Whitting.
1: There's a big trend in dieting these days, the gluten-free diet. But how many people are actually sensitive to gluten? 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InfoTrack's Roy Mackey is here with an expert to get the answers. Roy?
2: Thank you, Chris. We're talking with Dr. Daniel Leffler, Director of Clinical Research at the Celiac Center at Beth Israel Deaconess Medical Center in Boston. He's also an assistant professor of medicine at Harvard Medical School. And we're discussing the basics of gluten and gluten sensitivity. Dr. Leffler, welcome to InfoTrack.
3: Thank you very much for having me.
2: So first of all, let's just talk about the basics. What is gluten and what foods can we find it in?
3: Gluten is a plant protein that is found predominantly in wheat, but also in rye and barley. So those three grains contain gluten and related grains. Gluten is actually not one protein, but it's a group of hundreds of very similar proteins that make up much of the protein, the sort of chewiness that we get when we eat a normal piece of bread.
2: How can someone know if they're gluten sensitive?
3: Well, you know, it's not always easy to tell, especially if we include in the gluten sensitivity spectrum celiac disease itself. For celiac disease alone, the symptoms can be very variable. They can include everything from a rash on your skin to anemia to fatigue to chronic GI symptoms. For gluten sensitivity as well, the symptoms can be very different. They can be fatigue for one person, headaches for another, gastrointestinal symptoms for someone else. So gluten sensitivity and celiac disease can really cover a lot of different potential chronic complaints people have, but it should be something that's bothering you, something that's active going on. There isn't any evidence that people who are feeling fine will feel better after removing gluten from the diet.
2: Do we have any idea what percentage of Americans have this problem?
3: For celiac disease, yes. We know pretty well that about 1% of the general population have celiac disease. However, only about 20% of those have been diagnosed, which is

0: It's a shame because it's actually fairly easy to get diagnosed. The blood tests we have for celiac disease are actually quite good. And so I would encourage anyone who is considering the diagnosis of celiac disease or gluten sensitivity to get that blood test for celiac disease from their primary care physician or other doctor before going gluten-free. Once you go gluten-free, it can make the blood test much, much more difficult to interpret. However, for gluten sensitivity, non-celiac gluten sensitivity to be more precise, there is no test for this. It's a diagnosis of exclusion. If you don't have celiac disease, you have symptoms and they go away when you stop gluten and they come back when you add gluten back into your diet. We actually don't know. We know right now there are a few million people in America on a low gluten or gluten-free diet, but we actually don't know exactly why all those people are on the diet. That could be an overestimate or an underestimate of people with gluten sensitivity. So the bottom line is we really don't know how common a problem gluten sensitivity is.
1: It is kind of a trendy thing right now to be on a gluten-free diet, maybe by self-diagnosing, and maybe people are wrong, but it is trendy now, isn't it?
0: Oh, it certainly is. I think that's something that none of us in the field, you know, I've been working prominently in celiac disease and gluten-related disorders for over a decade now. We certainly didn't see this coming even 5 years ago, but it's been impressive to see how popular this diet has become. And I think there's a lot of people out there with celiac disease and with other disorders who actually gain a lot of clinical benefit from it. It'll be interesting to see over the coming years whether the number of people on a gluten-free diet continues to grow, whether it stabilizes, or whether it actually decreases somewhat.
1: So is there any discernible health benefit for a normally healthy person to have a gluten-free diet?
0: That's one of the things that there's been a lot of claims about in recent months and years. And really, there isn't. There isn't any good evidence that a healthy person will become more healthy, so to speak, from following a gluten-free diet. One thing that does often happen, though, and we know this not just from the gluten-free diet, but from any diet, is that many people probably don't pay quite as much attention to what they eat as they should. And we've seen this in multiple diet studies with different diets, is that once you start following a diet, it almost doesn't matter what it is. You pay a lot more attention to what you're eating, and you often eat more healthily. And that can make people feel a lot better. So I think sometimes the health benefits that are ascribed to a specific diet are really more general health benefits that just go along with better nutrition.
1: Our guest on InfoTrack is Dr. Donald Leffler, Director of Clinical Research at the Celiac Center at Beth Israel Deaconess Medical Center in Boston. He's also an assistant professor of medicine at Harvard Medical School. Dr. Leffler, going truly gluten-free in your diet is a lot harder than it sounds, though, isn't it?
0: Yeah, there's actually no such thing as a true gluten-free diet. Gluten is so ubiquitous in our environment that even the most strict people are exposed to gluten in small amounts on a regular basis. The best we can do is actually a high-level gluten restriction. But gluten is, again, everywhere. It's cross-contamination, especially for people with true celiac disease who can get very, very ill from small amounts of gluten. You know, gluten is in frozen vegetables, it's in sauces, it's in all sorts of things that we wouldn't suspect. One thing on your plate can be prepared wrong in a restaurant and can be more than enough to make someone sick. So actually, it is a very cumbersome and burdensome diet to follow, which is, again, one of the reasons that we don't routinely recommend it unless somebody is actually getting some obvious clinical benefit.
1: I understand that if someone does go gluten-free, there are some potential concerns about nutritional deficiencies.
0: Yeah, that's true. Wheat, in particular, in the American diet, is one of the major sources of B vitamins. They're fortified with folate, but also naturally occurring D vitamins. It's also one of the major sources of fiber, and most Americans don't eat enough fiber. And we know this is bad for colon health, this is bad for cholesterol to not eat enough fiber. So we do see people, unfortunately, who go gluten-free, and actually their diet becomes worse, and they become constipated or develop new problems, new nutritional deficiencies that they didn't have before. This is obviously not something we want to see. So I would counsel everybody who's going to start a gluten-free diet again after they get tested for celiac disease to do it with caution, and if possible, see a dietitian to discuss the type of changes, because there's nothing that's inherently healthier about removing grains. Grains are an important part of the food pyramid for very good reasons.
1: Just explain the differences between gluten sensitivity and celiac disease. Obviously, there are some major differences.
0: Yeah, celiac disease is actually an autoimmune condition, much like type 1 diabetes or rheumatoid arthritis, where people who are exposed to gluten actually develop an immune reaction which damages the intestines. That damage can be very severe. It can actually lead to severe diarrhea and weight loss, even certain cancers, if it's left untreated for many, many years. Whereas gluten sensitivity doesn't appear to cause any significant damage to the intestines. There doesn't appear to be any of that autoimmune reaction with formation of antibodies and significant activation of your immune system. So while people with gluten sensitivity can have just as much symptom as somebody with celiac disease, there doesn't appear to be the same health consequences, either acutely or down the road. And for that reason, you know, again, many people with gluten sensitivity are fine on a low gluten diet and just lowering the amount of gluten they take in, and this is enough to improve their symptoms. For people with celiac disease, it really needs to be strict in all cases, or else that damage to the intestine will continue.
1: If someone thinks that they may be sensitive to gluten, what are the warning signals that they should go see their doctor about it?
0: I think that any unexplained ongoing symptom or concern that someone has that has really not been explained well through the sort of medical tests that have already been done, and whether that's hair loss or fatigue or a rash or joint pain, I think all of these things are well encompassed by the spectrum of gluten-related disorders. I really encourage people to have a very low threshold to talk to their doctor about, you know, I'm not feeling well because of this, or this rash is bothering me and it's been there for a while and I put on creams that hasn't gone away. You know, what do you think about celiac disease? Can I get tested? Again, it's a simple blood test. It's available everywhere. It's called the TTG. But that really is a great test. And if that is positive, then you can go on to have a definitive diagnosis of celiac disease and be treated accordingly. And if that's negative, then, you know, it's still very reasonable to say, you know, I still have this symptom. I'm going to try a low gluten diet and see what this does. And if it makes a significant difference, then that's something that you can then start to see a nutritionist and talk about, you know, if this is a lifestyle change that really makes sense for you.
1: Are there any online resources for people who want to learn more about gluten sensitivity that you recommend?
0: Yeah, there's a number of great websites out there. We have our own, more a little bit more on the celiac side of the spectrum, but also on gluten sensitivity, called Celiac Now. I would also refer people to some of the major national organizations. There's the National Foundation for Celiac Awareness, the Gluten Intolerance Group, and the Celiac Disease Foundation, all of which have wonderful websites and resources that are really more or less regional in nature. So depending on where people are in the country, they can reach out to local groups to really help them with the diet and help them find a physician or a dietitian that might be able to help them.
1: Good information. Dr. Daniel Leffler, Director of Clinical Research at the Celiac Center at Beth Israel Deaconess Medical Center in Boston, and also an Assistant Professor of Medicine at Harvard Medical School. Thank you very much for joining us on InfoTrack.
0: Thank you very much. It was a pleasure.
1: And for InfoTrack, I'm Roy Mackey.
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1: From ABC News, I'm Dave Packer. President Trump kicking off a weekend of celebrations for America's 250th birthday with a speech at Mount Rushmore Friday night. Ahead of the trip, the White House suggested Trump could be an addition to the mountain where the faces of George Washington, Thomas Jefferson, Theodore Roosevelt, and Abraham Lincoln are etched. Ahead of the speech, posting an image of a golden, gilded Mount Rushmore with his face added. More than 180 million Americans in 28 states are under extreme heat alerts this weekend.
2: Dangerous temperatures forcing major changes to 4th of July events nationwide. In Philadelphia, where it felt like 111, officials taking the dramatic step of canceling Independence Day parade in the city where America was born. Empty floats pulled off the streets.
3: Attention, fairgoers. The event has been postponed.
2: And in the nation's capital, the Great American State Fair postponed due to heat. First responders treating people for heat-related illnesses. Others huddling under a replica of President Trump's triumphal arch for shade.
1: ABC's Matt Rivers. Two people were killed, one hurt in a mall shooting in Dearborn, Michigan. Police Chief Issa Shaheen says a fight broke out between two groups and it escalated into gunfire.
4: It appears this was not a random act of violence. It was between two parties that knew each other here.

0: at the mall, and a fight began that escalated in gunfire. It appears that both parties had firearms.
1: Crews from around the world racing against the clock in Venezuela to find survivors of last week's back-to-back earthquakes. Emergency Response Director Rafael Velasquez Garcia says more than 38,000 to 40,000 people are still missing.
2: Right now we're in a very difficult moment because no one wants to talk about the fact that the window, the golden window that closes for search and rescue missions, starts becoming smaller and smaller as time goes by.
1: New York's newest newlyweds, Taylor Swift and Travis Kelce, tied the knot today, Friday, with a lavish wedding at Madison Square Garden. 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
1: Severe storm moving through the Chicagoland area turned deadly Friday when a boat capsized on Geneva Lake. Walworth County Undersheriff Tom Hausner.
5: 7 people were rescued from the water. Unfortunately, there was 3 fatalities of people who were not able to be rescued.
1: Those 3 people killed were children. 6 adults and 1 child survived. Officials confirmed that all 4 children on board were wearing life jackets at the time of the incident. The 4th of July holiday coincides with the first anniversary of deadly flash flooding in Texas Hill Country.
6: The flood-damaged cars and buildings have been cleared away, but the emotional healing is more complicated.
7: Some people might be like, I'm ready to process immediately. Some people aren't.
6: Jocelyn Shamara Barrera is a mental health counselor in Central Texas. Events planned for the weekend in the flood zone are meant to help.
7: Sometimes that's a lot of what people need, is just being together with other folks.
6: To celebrate the nation's birthday and remember the 137 people who died in the flood of 2025. Jim Ryan, ABC News in Dallas-Fort Worth.
1: A Delta flight heading from Chicago to Atlanta had to divert to Indianapolis Friday after the pilot reported a lightning strike. Delta says the plane landed safely and has been taken out of service for evaluation. No injuries were reported. And World Cup, Egypt won its debut knockout round by beating Australia 4-2 on penalty kicks after a 1-1 draw Friday. This is Egypt's 4th World Cup. Dave Packer, ABC News.
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8: 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Slight chance of thunderstorms today. Otherwise, sunshine mixed with clouds at times. High temperatures reach up to 86. Winds out of the north, around 5 miles per hour. Partly cloudy skies again tonight. Chance of thunderstorms. Lows level off around 63. I'm meteorologist Mandy Faluber on Watertown Radio. Right now, 63.
9: I'm Don Fierstead, and you're listening to KWAT 950's Outdoor. Now, we travel up to Dade County. Austin Norton, conservation officer with the Game Fish and Parks, and some new lakes, maybe seeing some fishing pressure, or the old standard ones. How's it going?
10: Well, there's a lot going on in Dade County right now, I'll tell you that. First and foremost, I know that a lot of people have been asking all spring and into the summer, when is Hazelden going to be done? Well, I can finally say it is done. It was finished here just a couple days ago, and it has been seeing a significant amount of pressure from our fishing individuals in the area, and both resident and non-resident. So very happy to let people know that that is completed. Please use some common sense where you're parking up there. We've had some instances where the new grass planting and new dirt work, some people drove over that right after it rained and left some ruts. So just be aware of that. There's areas to park, and if the parking lot's full, try a new lake. Secondly, as we talk about boat ramp construction, North Rush has also been a topic of discussion for a lot of people, wondering when we're going to get a boat dock in there. So we are doing a fully reconstruction on that ramp as well, and that we are looking at hopefully is going to be taking place in August. And until then, we are not going to be putting a boat dock in there. It's just one of those lakes when we get a really stiff west-northwest wind that boat dock usually gets damaged significantly and ends up costing you, the sportsman, a lot of dollars. So until that's done and replaced, we're not going to be having a boat dock in there, but there still is access. As far as fishing goes, it's been good. Bitter, Wabe, Hazelden, Pickerel, Enemy, Haugi, Kraus, all those areas, some bigger, some smaller, have been producing fish. So really, if you just want to get out and try the go-to spot, it's been doing pretty good. But if you want to get off the beaten path, maybe try a smaller GPA, smaller lake, something different. It's been good.
9: As far as people pan fishing, would it be pretty much bluegills and crappies lately on some of the lakes?
10: Yeah, typically it's going to be just your bluegills and crappies, and you're going to pick some of them up on Pickerel or Enemy Swim. But, you know, even over Eastern Grant County, Roberts County, their Big Stone, man, they've been putting some out, some really nice bluegill, and it's just been such a factory over there, it seems like.
9: Austin Norton, Conservation Officer with the Game Fish and Parks, thank you. We talked to Dr. Brian Blackwell, biologist with the Game Fish and Parks, and there was somewhat of a contest or an important thing going on. How did that all wrap up?
11: Yeah, the Walleye Challenge, South Dakota portion of the Midwest Walleye Challenge, just ended on June 28th. This is a opportunity for people to participate in citizen science, where they provide data on the fisheries to the Game Fish and Parks on what they're catching. It started April 1st, and like I said, ended June 28th. We had 160 people sign up for the event this year. Of those, 116 actually went out and completed a fishing trip. They fished 84 waters. Overall, there was 965 trips taken for approximately just over 3,600 hours of fishing. There were a few trips where people caught no fish, like 286 of them, and I think, you know, I probably had six of those with no fish caught. Kind of a tough spring for me and my waders this year, but overall we had 3,295 walleyes caught. The average fish was 16 inches, just over 16 inches, and they ranged in length from 6 to 31 and a half inches, those fish reported. So a 31 and a half inch walleye was reported, so that was a pretty big walleye for South Dakota. Of the fish reported, four were greater than 30 inches. So we had some big fish caught, a lot of, you know, 28 to 30 inch fish in that group of fish. What we found was most fishing occurred from 8 to 9 in the evenings. During that time period, anglers caught about 1.2 walleyes per hour. But the best bite was in the mornings from 7 to 8 in the morning, when anglers caught 1.6 fish per hour. Of the waters fished, the top five were Lake Sharp, Belle Fouche Reservoir out west, Lake Oahe, Angostura, in the western southwest part of the state, and then Wabe came in number five for as far as places people fish. So overall, it was a very good fishing event this year for us, and hopefully we'll be doing it again next year. The people involvement in it just continues to increase the last 2 years, so we're thinking that just we can keep going next year as well.
9: Yeah, this would be a good thing just to make it an annual event and maybe even add people each and every year.
11: Yeah, we sure hope so. You know, it's all handled by a group out of Canada as far as the soft computer software that does all the stuff for us. Hopefully they'll continue to be involved. Right now it's not costing the
9: We travel up to Big Stone Lake. Jenny at Schmidt's Landing and Fishing, Boulder Shore. Anything happening?
12: Yeah, I had an excited group the other day that went out in the later afternoon, early evening, and had some really good luck pulling spinners. I did gold with some like crawler harnesses, and we're catching some really nice walleye. The weeds have kind of gone down or went to shore, so it seems like it's a little bit easier trolling for walleye now.
9: Well, so when you get a high wind or something from the right direction, that must help just pile the weeds up and take them out of some places, doesn't it?
12: Yeah, I think a couple weeks ago or a week and a half ago, we had a pretty long stretch of windy weather, and the weeds started pretty early with the no snow cover on the ice. So, yeah, it's kind of an early time for the weeds to come in, but I don't think boaters are complaining.
9: Does it seem like there's bluegills, maybe some crappies or perch, or mainly those over walleyes?
12: Yeah, so I did hear someone yesterday caught some crappie with some minnows, and then we are getting reports still of bluegills too.
9: Jenny at Schmidt's Landing on Big Stone Lake, thank you.
13: Well, this is Vic from Cohen's Corner. We got a really good lineup of shotguns and rifles, new and used. Ammo's been coming in good, so a lot of the hard-to-get rifle cartridges. Good used guns. We got a lot of new Benellis, Brownings, Winchesters, a lot of Pronki shotguns. Like, we're just setting really good, Don.
9: It's Vic Carter at Cohen's Corner, 10 miles south of Watertown on Highway 81.
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9: I'm Don Fierstead, and you're listening to KWAT 950's Outdoor. Now we go up to the Game Fish and Parks Department in Watertown, sometimes Brookings, but Dr. Brian Blackwell, biologist. And as far as the hatchery and what's going to happen, is that going to be a good improvement?
19: Yeah, you know, the hatchery was built in, I think, if I remember right, the early 80s. So it's time for some renovation there. They've done a lot of work as far as trying to work with those, what we call recirculating aquaculture systems. And so basically moving that direction on inside the building, as well as, I believe they're having another building that will have some of these systems up in there. Need to update the well, need, you know, improve the water quality coming into the hatchery. So a lot of things going on there. They're going to continue to do everything they need to do as far as raising walleyes for the state, but these upgrades will be occurring over the next few years at Bubba Blue Dog.
9: As far as this spring, how did the stocking go?
19: You know, things went really well. In fact, we had, you know, extra fish that we had to find homes for. So the ponds are doing really good. The first batch of fish is out of the ponds. Now they're probably working on this what we call the second crop. So they kept some back and growing them larger. And then they'll stock those out here in the next few weeks. And then there'll be another crop that comes. They'll keep some and grow them again until about October. And those fish will be what we call our large fingerlings. We used to do those in natural rearing ponds where we stocked them in the slough and let them grow over summer and then harvested them. But now we're doing it all at the hatchery. Things are working really well, getting the product we need and the size we need of those fish.
9: Will there be any other kinds of fish in the future or this year that may be stocked in certain places?
19: You know, they are doing a lot more with some of the cold water fish up at Blue Dog. They've been raising salmon as well as the trout that we stock in eastern South Dakota. All the salmon go out to Lake Oahe. They have raised catfish in these, what we call the raft systems, and there's been bluegills raised in these systems. So, you know, it's getting to be wide open now. There's, you know, the possibility of raising various species is definitely improving with the new upgrades that will happen.
9: Dr. Brian Blackwell, biologist with the South Dakota Game, Fish, and Parks, thank you. Now we head to Clark County. Zach Thompson, conservation officer, and I guess by shore or boat, anything good happening for fishing?
20: A decent little bite down at Dry Lake number 2. You know, they're still catching some good keeper fish down there. And you've seen a lot of fish anywhere from 14 to 17-inch fish getting caught. A lot of guys are reverting to pulling plugs or pulling bait, not so much casting right now, but fish to be had out there. Can still go around and find them. Might take a little bit, but once you find them, they're usually in a pretty good pocket. Other than that, moving north, Indian Springs had a pretty decent little bite on it earlier. It's starting to slow down now again. This heat's really starting to affect some stuff coming up, I believe, and the fish are starting to spread out a little bit. One thing is at Indian Springs, we've been having some parking issues up there, so if you go fish Indian Springs, do not park where the campers park on the south side of the road. And a reminder to everybody, everything north of the signs that are up is private property. We've had to write some trespass citations for people parking on the private property north of the road there as well. So just be cognizant and respectful of that. Otherwise, Dry Lake number 1, pretty shallow up there. The roadbed's kind of, you gotta take her easy if you go over the roadbed, but a few fish getting caught up there now. If you can find the weed pockets and, you know, pitch some jigs or slip bobber between the weed pockets, you can find those walleyes. Reed Lake is still showing a lot of smaller fish. People are struggling a little bit. They are catching some bigger fish in the basement. The live scopers are finding a few fish out in the middle there and starting to pick some of those off for a little catch and release fun, but otherwise not a ton of keepers being found out there. And then Swan Lake is officially back open to the boat ramp. The road construction from Day County Line 3 miles south is back open for the gravel road right now. So you can get back there and fish if you choose. Other than that, I think the Highway 25 road project, that'll probably be closed. It sounds like all the way to maybe September.
9: Well, Zach Thompson, conservation officer out of Clark County, thank you.

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6: We are Red Eye Radio. He's Eric Carly, and I'm Gary McNamara. Wow. Just went to the Babylon Bee.
7: Yeah.
6: Their headlines. Supreme Court rules any baby born at Olive Garden is an Italian citizen. I love this one. American missionaries dispatched to Europe to spread the good news about air conditioning. But my favorite one, in the most exciting moment in the history of the WNBA, woman points at another woman. Oh, my gosh, the Sophie Cunningham thing. I mean, that after Caitlin Clark got hurt, I mean, that thing has gone viral.
7: Yeah.
6: Pointing.
7: Yeah, yeah.
6: By the way, she has extremely long arms.
7: Yeah, no, she does.
6: I mean, I'm like,
7: but it's so funny when the one where it's with Trump pointing and then her pointing and then Trump pointing. And, you know, it's like that's funny. That's hilarious.
6: That is, I'm you know, I'm thinking about that, you know, that has just upped her marketing potential.
7: Oh, yeah.
6: Like, you can't believe.
7: No, the one thing, right? And she's got it down. That was, it's fun.

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1: From ABC News, I'm Dave Packard. President Trump kicking off a weekend of celebrations for America's 250th birthday with a speech at Mount Rushmore Friday night. Ahead of the trip, the White House suggested Trump could be an addition to the mountain where the faces of George Washington, Thomas Jefferson, Theodore Roosevelt, and Abraham Lincoln are etched. Ahead of the speech, posting an image of a golden, gilded Mount Rushmore with his face added. More than 180 million Americans in 28 states are under extreme heat alerts this weekend.
2: Dangerous temperatures forcing major changes to 4th of July events nationwide. In Philadelphia, where it felt like 111, officials taking the dramatic step of canceling Independence Day parade in the city where America was born. Empty floats pulled off the streets.
3: Attention, fairgoers. The event has been postponed.
2: And in the nation's capital, the Great American State Fair postponed due to heat. First responders treating people for heat-related illnesses. Others huddling under a replica of President Trump's triumphal arch for shade.
1: ABC's Matt Rivers. Two people were killed, one hurt in a mall shooting in Dearborn, Michigan. Police Chief Issa Shaheen says a fight broke out between two groups and it escalated into gunfire.
4: It appears this was not a random act of violence. It was between two parties that knew each other here at the mall, and a fight began that escalated in gunfire. It appears that both parties had firearms.
1: Crews from around the world racing against the clock in Venezuela to find survivors of last week's back-to-back earthquakes. Emergency Response Director Rafael Velasquez Garcia says more than 38,000 to 40,000 people are still missing.
5: Right now we're in a very difficult moment because no one wants to talk about the fact that the window, the golden window that closes for search and rescue missions, starts becoming smaller and smaller as time goes by.
1: New York's newest newlyweds, Taylor Swift and Travis Kelce, tied the knot today, Friday, with a lavish wedding at Madison Square Garden. 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
1: Severe storm moving through the Chicagoland area turned deadly Friday when a boat capsized on Geneva Lake. Walworth County Undersheriff Tom Hausner.
8: Seven people were rescued from the water. Unfortunately, there was three fatalities of people who were not able to be rescued.
1: Those three people killed were children. Six adults and one child survived. Officials confirmed that all four children on board were wearing life jackets at the time of the incident. The 4th of July holiday coincides with the first anniversary of deadly flash flooding in Texas Hill Country.
9: The flood-damaged cars and buildings have been cleared away, but the emotional healing is more complicated.
10: Some people might be like, I'm ready to process immediately. Some people aren't.
9: Jocelyn Shamara Barrera is a mental health counselor in Central Texas. Events planned for the weekend in the flood zone are meant to help.
10: Sometimes that's a lot of what people need, is just being together with other folks.
9: To celebrate the nation's birthday and remember the 137 people who died in the flood of 2025. Jim Ryan, ABC News in Dallas-Fort Worth.
1: A Delta flight heading from Chicago to Atlanta had to divert to Indianapolis Friday after the pilot reported a lightning strike. Delta says the plane landed safely and has been taken out of service for evaluation. No injuries were reported. And World Cup, Egypt won its debut knockout round by beating Australia 4-2 on penalty kicks after a 1-1 draw Friday. This is Egypt's fourth World Cup. Dave Packer, ABC News.
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11: Here's your forecast from Watertown Radio and GoWatertown.net. Sunshine mixed with clouds at times today, with a slight chance of thunderstorms. High temperatures reach up to 86. Northerly winds around 5 miles an hour. Partly cloudy skies again tonight. Chance of thunderstorms. Lows dip down to about 63. Mainly sunny skies tomorrow. Highs around 87. I'm meteorologist Derek Kite on Watertown Radio. Currently, it's 64 degrees.
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1: Here's your forecast from Watertown Radio and GoWatertown.net. Sunshine mixed with clouds at times today, with a slight chance of thunderstorms. High temperatures reach up to 86. Northerly winds around 5 miles an hour. Partly cloudy skies again tonight. Chance of thunderstorms. Lows dip down to about 63. Mainly sunny skies tomorrow. Highs around 87. I'm meteorologist Derek Hite on Watertown Radio. Right now, 63.
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1: From ABC News, I'm Dave Packer. President Trump kicking off a weekend of celebrations for America's 250th birthday with a speech at Mount Rushmore Friday night. Ahead of the trip, the White House suggested Trump could be an addition to the mountain where the faces of George Washington, Thomas Jefferson, Theodore Roosevelt, and Abraham Lincoln are etched. Ahead of the speech, posting an image of a golden, gilded Mount Rushmore with his face added. More than 180 million Americans in 28 states are under extreme heat alerts this weekend.
2: Dangerous temperatures forcing major changes to 4th of July events nationwide. In Philadelphia, where it felt like 111, officials taking the dramatic step of canceling Independence Day parade in the city where America was born. Empty floats pulled off the streets.
3: Attention, fairgoers. The event has been postponed.
2: And in the nation's capital, the Great American State Fair postponed due to heat. First responders treating people for heat-related illnesses. Others huddling under a replica of President Trump's triumphal arch for shade.
1: ABC's Matt Rivers. Two people were killed, one hurt in a mall shooting in Dearborn, Michigan. Police Chief Issa Shaheen says a fight broke out between two groups and it escalated into gunfire.
4: It appears this was not a random act of violence. It was between two parties that knew each other here at the mall, and a fight began that escalated in gunfire. It appears that both parties had firearms.
1: Crews from around the world racing against the clock in Venezuela to find survivors of last week's back-to-back earthquakes. Emergency Response Director Rafael Velasquez Garcia says more than 38,000 to 40,000 people are still missing.
5: Right now we're in a very difficult moment because no one wants to talk about the fact that the window, the golden window that closes for search and rescue missions, starts becoming smaller and smaller as time goes by.
1: New York's newest newlyweds, Taylor Swift and Travis Kelce, tied the knot today, Friday, with a lavish wedding at Madison Square Garden. 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
1: Severe storm moving through the Chicagoland area turned deadly Friday when a boat capsized on Geneva Lake. Walworth County Undersheriff Tom Hauser.
8: Seven people were rescued from the water. Unfortunately, there was three fatalities of people who were not able to be rescued.
1: Those three people killed were children. Six adults and one child survived. Officials confirmed that all four children on board were wearing life jackets at the time of the incident. The 4th of July holiday coincides with the first anniversary of deadly flash flooding in Texas Hill Country.
9: The flood-damaged cars and buildings have been cleared away, but the emotional healing is more complicated.
10: Some people might be like, I'm ready to process immediately. Some people aren't.
9: Jocelyn Chamara Barrera is a mental health counselor in Central Texas. Events planned for the weekend in the flood zone are meant to help.
10: Sometimes that's a lot of what people need, is just being together with other folks.
9: To celebrate the nation's birthday and remember the 137 people who died in the flood of 2025. Jim Ryan, ABC News in Dallas-Fort Worth.
1: A Delta flight heading from Chicago to Atlanta had to divert to Indianapolis Friday after the pilot reported a lightning strike. Delta says the plane landed safely and has been taken out of service for evaluation. No injuries were reported. And World Cup, Egypt won its debut knockout round by beating Australia 4-2 on penalty kicks after a 1-1 draw Friday. This is Egypt's fourth World Cup. Dave Packer, ABC News.
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11: Here's your forecast from Watertown Radio and GoWatertown.net. Sunshine mixed with clouds at times today, with a slight chance of thunderstorms. High temperatures reach up to 86. Northerly winds around 5 miles an hour. Partly cloudy skies again tonight. Chance of thunderstorms. Lows dip down to about 63. Mainly sunny skies tomorrow. Highs around 87. I'm meteorologist Derek Kite on Watertown Radio. Right now, 66.
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0: anniversary of the signing of the Declaration of Independence. 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
1: From ABC News, I'm Dave Packer. President Trump kicking off a weekend of celebrations for America's 250th birthday with a speech at Mount Rushmore Friday night. Ahead of the trip, the White House suggested Trump could be an addition to the mountain where the faces of George Washington, Thomas Jefferson, Theodore Roosevelt, and Abraham Lincoln are etched. Ahead of the speech, posting an image of a golden, gilded Mount Rushmore with his face added. More than 180 million Americans in 28 states are under extreme heat alerts this weekend.
2: Dangerous temperatures forcing major changes to 4th of July events nationwide. In Philadelphia, where it felt like 111, officials taking the dramatic step of canceling Independence Day parade in the city where America was born. Empty floats pulled off the streets.
3: Attention, fairgoers. The event has been postponed.
2: And in the nation's capital, the Great American State Fair postponed due to heat. First responders treating people for heat-related illnesses. Others huddling under a replica of President Trump's triumphal arch for shade.
1: ABC's Matt Rivers. Two people were killed, one hurt in a mall shooting in Dearborn, Michigan. Police Chief Issa Shaheen says a fight broke out between two groups and it escalated into gunfire.
4: It appears this was not a random act of violence. It was between two parties that knew each other here at the mall, and a fight began that escalated in gunfire. It appears that both parties had firearms.
1: Crews from around the world racing against the clock in Venezuela to find survivors of last week's back-to-back earthquakes. Emergency Response Director Rafael Velasquez Garcia says more than 38,000 to 40,000 people are still missing.
5: Right now we're in a very difficult moment because no one wants to talk about the fact that the window, the golden window that closes for search and rescue missions, starts becoming smaller and smaller as time goes by.
1: New York's newest newlyweds, Taylor Swift and Travis Kelce, tie the knot today, Friday, with a lavish wedding at Madison Square Garden. 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
1: Severe storm moving through the Chicagoland area turned deadly Friday when a boat capsized on Geneva Lake. Walworth County Undersheriff Tom Hausner.
8: Seven people were rescued from the water. Unfortunately, there was three fatalities of people who were not able to be rescued.
1: Those three people killed were children. Six adults and one child survived. Officials confirmed that all four children on board were wearing life jackets at the time of the incident. The 4th of July holiday coincides with the first anniversary of deadly flash flooding in Texas Hill Country.
9: The flood-damaged cars and buildings have been cleared away, but the emotional healing is more complicated.
10: Some people might be like, I'm ready to process immediately. Some people aren't.
9: Jocelyn Chamara Barrera is a mental health counselor in Central Texas. Events planned for the weekend in the flood zone are meant to help.
10: Sometimes that's a lot of what people need, is just being together with other folks.
9: To celebrate the nation's birthday and remember the 137 people who died in the flood of 2025. Jim Ryan, ABC News in Dallas-Fort Worth.
1: A Delta flight heading from Chicago to Atlanta had to divert to Indianapolis Friday after the pilot reported a lightning strike. Delta says the plane landed safely and has been taken out of service for evaluation. No injuries were reported. And World Cup, Egypt won its debut knockout round by beating Australia 4-2 on penalty kicks after a 1-1 draw Friday. This is Egypt's fourth World Cup. Dave Packer, ABC News.
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11: Here's your forecast from Watertown Radio and GoWatertown.net. Mainly sunny today with a slight chance of thunderstorms. High of 86, northwest winds 5 to 10 miles an hour. Chance of thunderstorms tonight, lows level off around 63, partly cloudy skies. Highs level off around 87, tomorrow lots of sunshine. I'm meteorologist Derek Hite on Watertown Radio. Right now, 70.
12: It's time now for Twins Week in Review on KWAT. Mike Tanner, along with the radio play-by-play voice of the Twins, Chris Atterbury, who is in New York City this Independence Day weekend. We'll talk more about what's coming up this weekend with the Twins. But first of all, Chris, since we last talked, the Twins won a couple more series, took 2 out of 3 from the Rockies, 2 out of 3 in Houston, and they just continue trying to claw back to that 500 mark. Not quite there yet, but if they keep winning series, they'll probably get there.
13: You hope so, yeah. You know, it's just business-like right now. I think that would be the best description. You get to the middle part of the season here, and it's not like it's, oh, we just called up a big prospect or something crazy is happening. It's just kind of the workmanlike portion of the season, and it can be a grind, and teams can sink or swim, and the Twins right now are swimming. Now, they're not Michael Phelps, but they're swimming. They're scoring a ton of runs. I think the fact that they won a series on the road without Byron playing a single inning was really important. I think the way Taj Bradley's throwing the ball is really important. Zebby Matthews is really important. So, yeah, it's been a workmanlike affair, and it's not kind of fancy to talk about because there's not one special thing of pixie dust that is making it happen. It's not like they're immediately going to win a division, but they're playing winning baseball, and I think that's a testament to the staff and testament to the players that they just keep grinding away.
12: You mentioned the Twins have scored a ton of runs. I was thinking about that too earlier this morning, Chris, so I did a little bit of research online to look at runs scored by American League teams. The Twins are number one in runs scored, and that's the name of the game.
13: Yeah, and they've been there for about a week and a half or so, and it's really impressive because I think you could walk into any ballpark in the big leagues, including Target Field, and just say to a fan and say, hey, who leads the American League in runs scored? And I think you could ask 100 people, and I don't think a single person would say the Minnesota Twins. Everyone knows Byron's having a stupendous year, but low-key, some other guys are having some pretty effective seasons, and they've done it in so many different ways, whether it was Victor Caratini in June being one of the most effective offensive players in the league. I don't know if anyone had that on their bingo card. Now, Trevor Larnach hit 290. It's been a really nice, balanced group, and credit to the hitting group because, like you said, the name of the game is to score more runs than the other team. Now, obviously, you got to prevent runs, too, and the back end of the bullpen has continued to be a little bit dicey in that regard.
12: The Twins didn't do a lot in terms of roster acquisitions during the winter. Chris, one guy they did add that's been in the middle of that lineup is Josh Bell. He's been producing lately. He hit a home run in Houston on Wednesday night. I don't know if it's landed yet. That was an absolute bomb.
13: 452 feet to straightaway center field. You don't see that very often. Usually when you see the big numbers distance-wise, it's pull power. And he hit it over the big batter's eye in center field. And he's hit meaningful home runs, right? He's hit home runs when the Twins really needed them. And he's amongst the league leaders in runs batted in. He's always been a hot and cold guy. Where you watch him for a week and you're like, man, this guy strikes out a lot. Or he makes a lot of one-pitch outs. What's going on? And then for 10 days, nobody can get him out. He's also a consummate professional and a joy to have around. And, the Twins have had some success. They did this with Ty France. They did it with Carlos Santana. They've kind of played a revolving door trying to fill that first base spot. He doesn't play first, obviously, anymore. But that was a nice little pickup. He's done a heck of a job. The other pickup was mid-season, and that's Yoenis Gomez. Where would the Twins be without Yoenis Gomez right now? The guy had been turned loose by the White Sox and the Yankees and the Dodgers and even the Rays, and he has been nothing short of spectacular for Minnesota, and especially with Bonda injured now, Gomez takes on an even greater importance.
12: Yeah, he's really solidified the back end of that bullpen since coming over to the Twins. Well, it was April of 2025, Chris, that the Twins made a move that really didn't move the needle. I don't know many people paid attention to it. The Twins got a player from the Philadelphia Phillies for cash.

0: considerations. His name is Cody Clemens. I love this guy, Chris. I don't know what else to say. He hits the ball. He gets big hits. He hits it over the fence. He's fantastic defensively, plays a bunch of different positions, runs the bases well. I don't know where the Twins would be without Cody Clemens. I even saw one story online where they're talking about him maybe even making the All-Star team as a reserve.
1: Well, I think that's slightly nuts, just based on pure numbers, but he's certainly an All-Star for us in terms of his value and what he means to the Minnesota Twins. Cody, that day we signed him, I remember there was an injury and we needed someone and we added Cody. He'd been let go by Philly. He'd been back home in Houston for a couple days. And I remember Danny and I were talking. We're like, we'd seen Cody. We did his debut in Detroit. And we're like, hey, Cody's fine, but don't we have anybody internally? Like, where's the prospect? Blah, blah, blah. And then that day I actually bumped into Cody walking in carrying his Phillies bag in the clubhouse. And we talked for a minute and he said, I just want a chance. And he got a chance, and he ran with it. And the beauty of Cody is he's always been confident. He's always been confident that if he had the at-bats, the numbers would follow. And he's right. Keith Beauregard brought this up when we spoke this last Sunday. He had him in Detroit. He said Cody never got the at-bats. He never had the runway with either Detroit or Philly. But he was always confident that if and when he did, the numbers would follow. And he's played like that. And you know, he played first when we didn't have a first baseman. And then when they needed to put Royce there, he moved to second, or to right. Then when they needed to put Luke there, they moved to second. It's not unlike what we saw with Willie Castro when he was with the Twins. Another guy who had never really found a full runway of opportunity, who then became absolutely integral to the success of the Twins. And that's what Cody is. He's just a winning baseball player. Someone was asking me about his WAR. It was about the All-Star thing, and in terms of like his WAR and his numbers and his counting stats. And I said that whatever they are, his value is a force multiplier beyond that to our team. He's also a guy I would think if I was a really good team, if I'm a Dodger type team, a team that has World Series or bust type ideas. He's a fantastic luxury item to have because he can do anything and he can do it in a pinch and he can do it off the bench and he can impact your game in a lot of ways. But he's certainly a core part of our team's success. And, you know, I love seeing him getting a home run in front of his parents. His grandma was there. His parents were there. His nephews and nieces were there. It was really fun.
0: Yeah, that was a great call by you on Wednesday night talking about how Cody Clemens just turned and hammered that ball into the seats in right center field. You mentioned Trevor Larnach's name. It's interesting. He's hitting .291. His power numbers are down, but his average is up, and he's hitting leadoff. And I don't think any of us would have expected that when the season began.
1: Yeah, I mean, Cody was in that leadoff spot against righties to start. We'd seen Wally do it last year. Trevor's just, he's a good hitter, and for whatever reason, he's always kind of been the odd man out, seemingly organizational. You know, when there were opportunities to be given, it always felt like he was at the tail end of that list. And he was the first guy to get pulled for a pinch hitter all the time whenever there was a left-handed hitter or left-handed pitcher. And then as other guys around him kept, you know, falling by the wayside, he just kept grinding away. He's an old-school soul in terms of how he prepares. I think Keith Beauregard on Sunday talked about how he's all business from the moment he shows up at the ballpark till the moment he leaves. I love how he plays. I've always been a huge fan, and I love that he's having success. You know, you watch the running program that he's instituted to be quicker. It's made him a better outfielder. Listening to Grady Sizemore has made him a better outfielder. He's always had the swing. When he first came out of Oregon State, they wanted him to pull the ball more, so when he started pulling the ball more, it got him away from what he was really good at, which made people like him in the first place, which is power to left center. So he's had to figure it out. And like a lot of players, Royce, Byron, he's had to figure out when to quit listening to everybody and start listening to yourself. And he's done that. I go back to this offseason. Would he even be tendered a contract? Would he be traded? Would anything happen? And he heard all that speculation, and he understood that a lot of Twins territory didn't think there was room for him on this roster with the other left-handed bats in the outfield. So he just put his nose to the grindstone, and he said, look, my wife and I don't know where we're going to be, what team it's going to be, so we're just going to do what we do. and trust in ourselves that I can play. And he can play, and I'm really happy for him. He's another guy that earns a lot of respect from his teammates.
0: Yep, he's had a great season so far. Well, last night, I should mention, the Twins have been around since 1961, and on Wednesday night, Chris, you witnessed a franchise first. Taj Bradley recorded 10 consecutive outs by strikeout, 10 in a row. Now, his pitch count got high. He walked a few guys, but you saw a little bit of history there.
1: Yeah, we didn't even realize we were seeing it because there were so many base runners. I didn't even realize because the innings were so ugly. It would be like two on, scoring position, then he'd strike out three to get out of the jam, you know, stuff like that. I didn't even realize it until Mitch Hiska texted me and was like, oh, that's the first time it's ever happened. I'm like, oh, man, yeah, because it's kind of a dirty scorebook when you look at all the base runners. But Taj was nasty, man. The one I remember was his last out of the inning when he went 100 to get a guy. And it was awesome. He's happy Taj. I mean, you saw him going crazy when the catch was made in the outfield. You see him smiling. You see him jumping up and down. That's happy, healthy Taj. And a happy, healthy Taj is a really good Taj.
0: You mentioned Yandres Gomez, the guy that we picked up from Tampa Bay this season. And I think he's got 8 saves now. We're at a point in the season, Chris, where, you know, there's been a lot of uncertainty in the bullpen, but I think we're at a point now where if the Twins are trying to protect a lead in the ninth inning, we know that there's a good chance that he's going to be the guy that's going to get the ball.
1: I don't think there's any question about that. I think we had it honed in to where it was Gomez, Bonda, Morris. Those were your three guys to finish games, and now it's Gomez, Morris, two of your guys to finish games, and then got to figure out the rest of it. And, you know, and that's why pitch count does matter. That's why Joe going 4, Taj only going 5 makes it a little harder. That's why when Zebby goes 7, it makes it a whole lot easier for Shelty and his bunch. But, yeah, Gomez is the guy. And, you know, he came in with like 6 different pitches, and he threw all of them a bunch. And they kind of went with the let's hone it down. And now he's kind of a fastball sweeper guy, and he's been really good.
0: The loss of Bonda, that's tough because he'd been pitching really well. It sounds like he's going to be out for a while. And that leaves the Twins with just 2 lefties in the bullpen, Taylor Rogers and Cody Funderburk. How will Bonda's loss, do you think, impact the team going forward?
1: I think it'll be a big loss. I think it already is a really big loss because Anthony Bonda was one of our high leverage guys at the back of the game, and he's not anymore because he's unavailable because he tore his lat, and it's probably going to be months. And so it's massive. Taylor Rogers has been there, done that, but he isn't the same guy he was, especially trying to get right-handers out at this point. And so, like last night, he came up huge when they needed him to be part of that bridge. Fundy struggled. He struggled to throw the ball over the plate. It's going to not only take those guys getting lefties out, it's going to take some right-handers figuring out how to get lefties out late in ball games as well. And there's no easy fix because there's no magic button to bring a guy up. There's nobody in AAA right now who's just so good that you put him in the back end high leverage spots. You're going to give guys opportunities. Marco Raya, right? He's up. He was the next highest prospect down there. He's here now. What can he do? Well, we don't know yet because he only pitched twice. And the first time, you can't even really count because guys generally can't feel their legs the first time they pitch in a big league game. So Raya's got a chance to earn some opportunities. You know, Adams has had chances. He's struggled. He seems to have hit a wall a little bit in terms of you know, limiting the hard contact. The question is there somebody else out there? Because everybody in the league is looking for arms in the bullpen. Is there another Yoendris Gomez out there that in the flurry of trades and acquisitions comes free that you can find and you can unlock? And I think that's going to be a big part of it. But to me, the best way to handle the loss of Bonda is starters going deeper into games.
0: Yeah. Byron, you mentioned Byron didn't play at all in the Houston series, which, you know, made the series win even more impressive when your best player didn't play the entire series. He's dealing with a hip issue, Chris. Is this a long-term concern, or is it just a precautionary type of deal?
1: It's a concern. I mean, if it wasn't, he'd play. It's not a put him on the IL type thing. It's not a surgery type thing. It's not anything of that nature. They feel like he's so important that you can't lose him for 10 days. So even if he misses 4 games, it's better than him missing 10, you know, or 8. And we'll just make do without him. It's going to be kind of a chronic thing he deals with. It's an impingement. It's not like a tear. Impingement is a very vague word that we've come up with in baseball to describe any of a variety of ailments. He can do almost everything. He struggles to stop. I mean, that's been all year, right, since that hard stop around third base that caused him to miss some time. He struggles to stop when he's running. And then sometimes when he swings and misses, you see the off-balance follow-through. That's because the hip fails him a little bit there. So that's what you're looking to tighten up, because you don't want Byron in a position where playing on it makes it worse and then it becomes a big thing. So that's why the precaution.
0: It's hard for Byron to stop because he runs so fast. That might be part of it there, Chris. Let's see. On the injury front, it sounds like Bailey Ober is rehabbing, might make a start in St. Paul this weekend. And Ryan Jeffers, I read, is taking batting practice now. So we might get a couple of guys back here maybe before or after the All-Star break.
1: Yeah, Bailey threw for Cedar Rapids, and he threw, I want to say, 57 pitches. He's going to pitch for St. Paul on Saturday. So if you go watch the Saints for 4th of July, you'll see Bailey Ober, hopefully. And again, that's the plan right now. Jeffers is taking BP with the Saints. He's not just doing cage stuff now. And if everything continues to trend, I think he hit for 3 days in a row for the first time, then there's a chance that they could greenlight a rehab start for him, which would probably just happen in St. Paul. So that would be a huge addition as well.
0: Sure would. You know, looking big picture, Chris, as the Twins keep hanging around close to 500, winning series, and nobody's running away with the AL Central. The deeper we get into the season, and we're now, you know, past the midway point, we're into July, the All-Star break is right around the corner, the more I think that this division is up for grabs. It's there for the taking for a team that can get hot.
1: I think that's probably true. I think you'd have to say the White Sox are in the catbird seat right now because it's just how they're playing, and they've been the team that got hot. Cleveland lost Jose Ramirez, which certainly has stunted them and brought them a little bit back to the pack. Everyone wants the Tigers to be in it. Are they? I don't really know. Maybe they are. I mean, they're playing good baseball, but they're still what, 8-9 games under 500. I don't think about anybody winning a division or being in the playoffs until they get to 500. That's my personal rule. If you're still under 500, then I don't think about it. But the fact of the matter is that's most of the American League, and that's going to draw this thing out. And everyone wants answers about, you know, they want a binary baseball world this time of year. Sell or buyer, give us your good players. You're out, we're in. And that's just not the case. The American League in particular, and basically all of baseball, is a lot more complicated than that right now. So I just try to ignore the noise and see if they can win a series. We're going to play a Yankee team that obviously the history's there. We've struggled with them. They've lost 7 in a row. They are at rock bottom. People are unhappy in New York. And Gerrit Cole's going to pitch against Mike Paredes, which on paper is a mismatch. And the Twins have to go out there and figure a way to beat the New York Yankees in Yankee Stadium and come home with a winning road trip. So that's the task at hand, and that's the only thing we can worry about.
0: Well, you can look forward this weekend, Chris, to Yankees and Twins on Independence Day weekend and temperatures in the 90s. A heat index in the triple digits. I hope you've got an air-conditioned press box.
1: It's going to be miserable. I think it's the only comp I can make is that game in Chicago a couple of years ago, Wrigley, where four guys left with heat, you know, symptoms, and Acevedo played center field. That's the type of conditions we're looking at on Saturday. So hopefully hydrate, and more hydrate.
0: Were you in Tampa last year when they were in the minor league ballpark and you were sweating to death too?
1: Yeah, no bueno. That was not good. And there were no lights. You couldn't see. So at least we'll be able to see. And it will be a day game on Saturday. But it's going to be hot, and hopefully the Yankees stay cold.
0: Indeed. Chris, thanks for your time. Stay cool. Stay safe this weekend in New York. Let's see the Twins if they can win a series and claw back a little closer to 500 before they come home next week to take on the Cleveland Guardians. Thanks, Chris. We'll do it again next week.
1: All right. See ya.
0: That is Twins radio play-by-play voice Chris Atterbury, and that is Twins Week in Review on KWAT.
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Here's your forecast from Watertown Radio and GoWatertown.net. Daytime highs approaching 86 today, under mainly sunny skies with a slight chance of thunderstorms. Winds out of the northwest, 5 to 10 miles an hour. Partly cloudy skies tonight, chance of thunderstorms, lows dip down to about 63. High of 87 tomorrow. I'm meteorologist Derek Height on Watertown Radio. Currently 75.

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1: From ABC News, I'm Dave Packer. President Trump kicking off a weekend of celebrations for America's 250th birthday with a speech at Mount Rushmore Friday night. Ahead of the trip, the White House suggested Trump could be an addition to the mountain where the faces of George Washington, Thomas Jefferson, Theodore Roosevelt, and Abraham Lincoln are etched. Ahead of the speech, posting an image of a golden, gilded Mount Rushmore with his face added. More than 180 million Americans in 28 states are under extreme heat alerts this weekend.
2: Dangerous temperatures forcing major changes to 4th of July events nationwide. In Philadelphia, where it felt like 111, officials taking the dramatic step of canceling Independence Day parade in the city where America was born. Empty floats pulled off the streets.
3: Attention, fairgoers. The event has been postponed.
2: And in the nation's capital, the Great American State Fair postponed due to heat. First responders treating people for heat-related illnesses. Others huddling under a replica of President Trump's triumphal arch for shade.
1: ABC's Matt Rivers. Two people were killed, one hurt in a mall shooting in Dearborn, Michigan. Police Chief Issa Shaheen says a fight broke out between two groups and it escalated into gunfire.
4: It appears this was not a random act of violence. It was between two parties that knew each other here at the mall, and a fight began that escalated in gunfire. It appears that both parties had firearms.
1: Crews from around the world racing against the clock in Venezuela to find survivors of last week's back-to-back earthquakes. Emergency Response Director Rafael Velasquez Garcia says more than 38,000 to 40,000 people are still missing.
5: Right now we're in a very difficult moment because no one wants to talk about the fact that the window, the golden window that closes for search and rescue operations, starts becoming smaller and smaller as time goes by.
1: New York's newest newlyweds, Taylor Swift and Travis Kelce, tied the knot today, Friday, with a lavish wedding at Madison Square Garden. 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
1: Severe storm moving through the Chicagoland area turned deadly Friday when a boat capsized on Geneva Lake. Walworth County Undersheriff Tom Hausner.
8: Seven people were rescued from the water. Unfortunately, there were three fatalities of people who were not able to be rescued.
1: Those three people killed were children. Six adults and one child survived. Officials confirmed that all four children on board were wearing life jackets at the time of the incident. The 4th of July holiday coincides with the first anniversary of deadly flash flooding in Texas Hill Country.
9: The flood-damaged cars and buildings have been cleared away, but the emotional healing is more complicated.
10: Some people might be like, I'm ready to process immediately. Some people aren't.
9: Jocelyn Shamra Barrera is a mental health counselor in Central Texas. Events planned for the weekend in the flood zone are meant to help.
10: Sometimes that's a lot of what people need, is just being together with other folks.
9: To celebrate the nation's birthday and remember the 137 people who died in the flood of 2025. Jim Ryan, ABC News in Dallas-Fort Worth.
1: A Delta flight heading from Chicago to Atlanta had to divert to Indianapolis Friday after the pilot reported a lightning strike. Delta says the plane landed safely and has been taken out of service for evaluation. No injuries were reported. And World Cup, Egypt won its debut knockout round by beating Australia 4-2 on penalty kicks after a 1-1 draw Friday. This is Egypt's fourth World Cup. Dave Packer, ABC News.
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11: Here's your forecast from Watertown Radio and GoWatertown.net. Daytime highs approaching 86 today under mainly sunny skies with a slight chance of thunderstorms. Winds out of the northwest 5 to 10 miles an hour. Partly cloudy skies tonight. Chance of thunderstorms. Lows dip down to about 63. High of 87 tomorrow. I'm meteorologist Derek Height on Watertown Radio. Currently 75.
12: And happy Independence Day, 4th of July, from all of us here at KWAT Radio. Time for the funeral announcements being brought to you by Crawford Asta's Funeral Chapel. Services for Charles P. Chaz Obermeyer, age 80, of Waco, Texas, formerly a Crocker. The celebration of life will be today at 2 at the Crocker Lutheran Church. Burial will be at the St. Thomas Cemetery. Furnace Funeral Home of Clark, in charge of the arrangements for Charles P. Chaz Obermeyer, age 80, of Waco, Texas, formerly of Crocker. Services for Ruth Winkles, age 102, of Canby, Minnesota. The service will be Monday, 11 o'clock, at St. Peter's Catholic Church in Canby. A private family burial will be at the St. Peter's Catholic Cemetery, Canby. Hausman Funeral Home, Brook Chapel of Canby, in charge of the arrangements for Ruth Winkles, age 102, of Canby, Minnesota. Services for William Bill Earl Kalloff, age 69, of Gary. That service will be on Monday at 2 at Our Savior's Lutheran Church in Canby. The visitation will be on Sunday from 5 o'clock until 7, with a prayer service at 7, and that will be at the Hausman Funeral Home, Brook Chapel of Canby, and resume on Monday, 1 hour prior to the service at the church. Burial will be held at a later time. Hausman Funeral Home, Brook Chapel of Canby, in charge of the arrangements for William Bill Earl Kalloff, age 69, of Gary, South Dakota. Services for Jeannie Colster, age 85, of Watertown. The service will be on Tuesday, 10:30. Holy Name Catholic Church of Watertown. The visitation will be prior to the service at the church, and the burial will be at a later time in Michigan. Crawford Asta's Funeral Chapel, in charge of the arrangements for Jeannie Coaster, age 85, of Watertown. Services for Pete Lesner, age 83, of Roswind. The memorial service will be on Thursday, July the 9th, 10:30 to 11:30 at the St. Joseph Catholic Church in Grenville. Coaster Funeral Home and Cremation Services of Webster, in charge of the arrangements for Pete Lesner, age 83, of Roswind. Services for Velma Witt, age 92, of Bristol. The memorial service will be on Saturday, July the 11th at 10:30 at the Westside Wesleyan Church in Bristol. Burial will be at the Prairie Mound Cemetery near Butler. Now, the visitation will be on Friday, July the 10th from 5 o'clock until 7 at the funeral home. Fixed All Funeral Services of Webster, in charge of the arrangements for Velma Witt, age 92, of Bristol. Services for Todd Michael Benz, age 61, of Hendricks, Minnesota. Celebration of life will be on Saturday, July the 11th at 2 at the Christ Lutheran Church in Hendricks, and the visitation is 1 hour prior to the service. Hausman Funeral Home, Brick Chapel of Hendricks, in charge of the arrangements for Todd Michael Benz, age 61, of Hendricks, Minnesota. Services for Paula Schaefer of Watertown, a gathering to share stories, laughter, and good food will be on Saturday, July the 11th from 3 o'clock until 5 at the 300 Arizona Avenue in Watertown. White Incomas Funeral Home, in charge of the arrangements for Paula Schaefer of Watertown. Services for Donna Kaufman, age 86, of Watertown. The service will be on Wednesday, July the 15th at 10:30 at Our Savior's Lutheran Church in Wilmot. And the visitation will be on Tuesday, July the 14th from 5 o'clock until 7 at Our Savior's Lutheran Church in Wilmot, with the prayer service beginning at 7 p.m. And the visitation will continue 1 hour prior to the service at the church on Wednesday, and the burial will be at the Wilmot Cemetery. Mudwater Funeral Home of Millbank in charge of those arrangements for Donna Kaufman, age 86, of Watertown, formerly of Wilmot. Services for Joanne Syme, age 64, of Watertown. The service will be Wednesday, July the 15th at 1:30 at the Crawford Austis Funeral Chapel, Watertown. The visitation will be on Tuesday, July the 14th from 5 o'clock until 7, and that will be at the funeral home. Burial will be at a later time. Crawford Austis Funeral Chapel in charge of the arrangements for Joanne Syme, age 64, of Watertown. Services for William B.J. H. Johnson, age 82, of Watertown. Celebration of Life will be on Saturday, July the 25th, 1 o'clock until 3, at the Crawford Austis Funeral Chapel, Watertown. Time of sharing will follow at 2 at the funeral home, and the burial will be at the South Dakota Veterans Cemetery of Sioux Falls on Monday, July the 27th. Crawford Austis Funeral Chapel with those arrangements for William B.J. H. Johnson, age 82, of Watertown. Services for Faye Hoven, age 74, of Webster. A memorial service will be held on Friday, July the 31st at 2 at the Fixdall Funeral Services of Webster. Fixdall Funeral Services of Webster in charge of the arrangements for Faye Hoven, age 74, of Webster. Services for Jason Jorgensen, age 56, of Watertown, formerly of Hayti. A family-led memorial service will be late July. Crawford Austis Funeral Chapel in charge of the arrangements for Jason Jorgensen, age 56, of Watertown, formerly of Hayti. Services for Robert Bobby McMahon Jr., age 65, of Ortonville, Minnesota. The memorial service will be held at a later time. Mudwater and Larson Funeral Home in charge of those arrangements for Robert Bobby McMahon Jr., age 65, of Ortonville. Services for Verla Strain, age 76, of Twin Brooks. Services are pending. Mudwater Funeral Home of Millbank in charge of those arrangements for Verla Strain, age 76, of Twin Brooks. Services for Shalene Starr Halverson, age 59, of Ortonville, Minnesota. Services will be held at a later time. Mudwater and Larson Funeral Home in charge of those arrangements for Shalene Starr Halverson, age 59, of Ortonville, Minnesota. Services for Mary Kampmeyer, age 83, of Delano, Minnesota. The massive Christian burial is pending. Mudwater and Larson Funeral Home in charge of those arrangements for Mary Kampmeyer, age 83, of Delano, Minnesota. And services for Nancy Reedy, age 83, of Graceville, Minnesota. Services are pending. Mudwater and Larson Funeral Home in charge of those arrangements for Nancy Reedy, age 83, of Graceville, Minnesota. And that is the KWAT funeral announcements are being brought to you by Crawford Austis Funeral Chapel, where service and caring is their profession.
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thunderstorms today. Otherwise, sunshine mixed with clouds at times. High temperatures reach up to 85. Winds out of the west, 5 to 10 miles an hour. Chance of thunderstorms tonight. Lows level off around 64. Partly cloudy skies. Highs level off around 87. Tomorrow, lots of sunshine. I'm meteorologist Derek Hite on Watertown Radio. Right now, it's 79 degrees.

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1: From ABC News, I'm Dave Packer. President Trump kicking off a weekend of celebrations for America's 250th birthday with a speech at Mount Rushmore Friday night. Ahead of the trip, the White House suggested Trump could be an addition to the mountain where the faces of George Washington, Thomas Jefferson, Theodore Roosevelt, and Abraham Lincoln are etched. Ahead of the speech, posting an image of a golden, gilded Mount Rushmore with his face added. More than 180 million Americans in 28 states are under extreme heat alerts this weekend.
2: Dangerous temperatures forcing major changes to 4th of July events nationwide. In Philadelphia, where it felt like 111, officials taking the dramatic step of canceling Independence Day parade in the city where America was born. Empty floats pulled off the streets.
3: Attention, fairgoers. The event has been postponed.
2: And in the nation's capital, the Great American State Fair postponed due to heat. First responders treating people for heat-related illnesses. Others huddling under a replica of President Trump's triumphal arch for shade.
1: ABC's Matt Rivers. Two people were killed, one hurt in a mall shooting in Dearborn, Michigan. Police Chief Issa Shaheen says a fight broke out between two groups and it escalated into gunfire.
4: It appears this was not a random act of violence. It was between two parties that knew each other here at the mall, and a fight began that escalated in gunfire. It appears that both parties had firearms.
1: Crews from around the world racing against the clock in Venezuela to find survivors of last week's back-to-back earthquakes. Emergency Response Director Rafael Velasquez Garcia says more than 38,000 to 40,000 people are still missing.
5: Right now we're in a very difficult moment because no one wants to talk about the fact that the window, the golden window that closes for search and rescue operations, starts becoming smaller and smaller as time goes by.
1: New York's newest newlyweds, Taylor Swift and Travis Kelce, tied the knot today, Friday, with a lavish wedding at Madison Square Garden. 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
1: Severe storm moving through the Chicagoland area turned deadly Friday when a boat capsized on Geneva Lake. Walworth County Undersheriff Tom Hausner.
8: Seven people were rescued from the water. Unfortunately, there was three fatalities of people who were not able to be rescued.
1: Those three people killed were children. Six adults and one child survived. Officials confirmed that all four children on board were wearing life jackets at the time of the incident. The 4th of July holiday coincides with the first anniversary of deadly flash flooding in Texas Hill Country.
9: The flood-damaged cars and buildings have been cleared away, but the emotional healing is more complicated.
10: Some people might be like, I'm ready to process immediately. Some people aren't.
9: Jocelyn Shamara Barrera is a mental health counselor in Central Texas. Events planned for the weekend in the flood zone are meant to help.
10: Sometimes that's a lot of what people need, is just being together with other folks.
9: To celebrate the nation's birthday and remember the 137 people who died in the flood of 2025. Jim Ryan, ABC News in Dallas-Fort Worth.
1: A Delta flight heading from Chicago to Atlanta had to divert to Indianapolis Friday after the pilot reported a lightning strike. Delta says the plane landed safely and has been taken out of service for evaluation. No injuries were reported. And World Cup, Egypt won its debut knockout round by beating Australia 4-2 on penalty kicks after a 1-1 draw Friday. This is Egypt's fourth World Cup. Dave Packer, ABC News.
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12: Chance of thunderstorms today. Otherwise, sunshine mixed with clouds at times. High temperatures reach up to 85. Winds out of the west, 5 to 10 miles an hour. Chance of thunderstorms tonight. Lows level off around 64. Partly cloudy skies. Highs level off around 87. Tomorrow, lots of sunshine. I'm meteorologist Derek Kite on Watertown Radio. Right now, it's 79 degrees.
13: And happy Independence Day, 4th of July, from all of us here at KWAT Radio. Time for the funeral announcements being brought to you by Crawford Asta's Funeral Chapel. Services for Charles P. Chaz Obermeyer, age 80, of Waco, Texas, formerly a Crocker. The celebration of life will be today at 2 at the Crocker Lutheran Church. Burial will be at the St. Thomas Cemetery. Furnace Funeral Home of Clark, in charge of the arrangements for Charles P. Chaz Obermeyer, age 80, of Waco, Texas, formerly of Crocker. Services for Ruth Winkles, age 102, of Canby, Minnesota. The service will be Monday, 11 o'clock, at St. Peter's Catholic Church in Canby. A private family burial will be at the St. Peter's Catholic Cemetery, Canby. Hausman Funeral Home, Brook Chapel of Canby, in charge of the arrangements for Ruth Winkles, age 102, of Canby, Minnesota. Services for William Bill Earl Kalloff, age 69, of Gary. That service will be on Monday at 2 at Our Savior's Lutheran Church in Canby. The visitation will be on Sunday from 5 o'clock until 7, with a prayer service at 7. And that will be at the Hausman Funeral Home, Brook Chapel of Canby, and resume on Monday, 1 hour prior to the service at the church. Burial will be held at a later time. Hausman Funeral Home, Brook Chapel of Canby, in charge of the arrangements for William Bill Earl Kalloff, age 69, of Gary, South Dakota. Services for Jeannie Colster, age 85, of Watertown. The service will be on Tuesday, 10:30. Holy Name Catholic Church of Watertown. The visitation will be prior to the service at the church, and the burial will be at a later time in Michigan. Crawford Asta's Funeral Chapel, in charge of the arrangements for Jeannie Coaster, age 85, of Watertown. Services for Pete Lesner, age 83, of Roswind. The memorial service will be on Thursday, July the 9th, 10:30 to 11:30 at the St. Joseph Catholic Church in Grenville. Coaster Funeral Home and Cremation Services of Webster, in charge of the arrangements for Pete Lesner, age 83, of Roswind. Services for Velma Witt, age 92, of Bristol. The memorial service will be on Saturday, July the 11th at 10:30 at the Westside Wesleyan Church in Bristol. Burial will be at the Prairie Mound Cemetery near Butler. Now, the visitation will be on Friday, July the 10th from 5 o'clock until 7 at the funeral home. Fixed All Funeral Services of Webster, in charge of the arrangements for Velma Witt, age 92, of Bristol. Services for Todd Michael Benz, age 61, of Henricks, Minnesota. Celebration of life will be on Saturday, July the 11th at 2 at the Christ Lutheran Church in Henricks, and the visitation is 1 hour prior to the service. Hausman Funeral Home, Brick Chapel of Henricks, in charge of the arrangements for Todd Michael Benz, age 61, of Henricks, Minnesota. Services for Paula Schaefer of Watertown, a gathering to share stories, laughter, and good food will be on Saturday, July the 11th from 3 o'clock until 5 at the 300 Arizona Avenue in Watertown. White Incomas Funeral Home, in charge of the arrangements for Paula Schaefer of Watertown. Services for Donna Kaufman, age 86, of Watertown. The service will be on Wednesday, July the 15th at 10:30 at Our Savior's Lutheran Church in Wilmot. And the visitation will be on Tuesday, July the 14th from 5 o'clock until 7 at Our Savior's Lutheran Church in Wilmot, with a prayer service beginning at 7 p.m. The visitation will continue 1 hour prior to the service at the church on Wednesday, and the burial will be at the Wilmot Cemetery. Mudwater Funeral Home of Milbank in charge of those arrangements for Donna Kaufman, age 86, of Watertown, formerly of Wilmot. Services for Joanne Syme, age 64, of Watertown. The service will be Wednesday, July the 15th at 1:30 at the Crawford Austis Funeral Chapel, Watertown. The visitation will be on Tuesday, July the 14th from 5 o'clock until 7, and that will be at the funeral home. Burial will be at a later time. Crawford Austis Funeral Chapel in charge of the arrangements for Joanne Syme, age 64, of Watertown. Services for William B.J. H. Johnson, age 82, of Watertown. Celebration of life will be on Saturday, July the 25th, 1 o'clock until 3, at the Crawford Austis Funeral Chapel, Watertown. Time of sharing will follow at 2 at the funeral home, and the burial will be at the South Dakota Veterans Cemetery of Sioux Falls on Monday, July the 27th. Crawford Austis Funeral Chapel with those arrangements for William B.J. H. Johnson, age 82, of Watertown. Services for Faye Hoven, age 74, of Webster. A memorial service will be held on Friday, July the 31st at 2 at the Fixdall Funeral Services of Webster. Fixdall Funeral Services of Webster in charge of the arrangements for Faye Hoven, age 74, of Webster. Services for Jason Jorgensen, age 56, of Watertown, formerly of Haytime. A family-led memorial service will be late July. Crawford Austis Funeral Chapel in charge of the arrangements for Jason Jorgensen, age 56, of Watertown, formerly of Haytime. Services for Robert Bobby McMahon, Jr., age 65, of Ortonville, Minnesota. The memorial service will be held at a later time. Mudwater and Larson Funeral Home in charge of those arrangements for Robert Bobby McMahon, Jr., age 65, of Ortonville. Services for Verla Strain, age 76, of Twin Brooks. Services are pending. Mudwater Funeral Home of Milbank in charge of those arrangements for Verla Strain, age 76, of Twin Brooks. Services for Shalene Starr Halverson, age 59, of Ortonville, Minnesota. Services will be held at a later time. Mudwater and Larson Funeral Home in charge of those arrangements for Shalene Starr Halverson, age 59, of Ortonville, Minnesota. Services for Mary Kampmeyer, age 83, of Delano, Minnesota. The massive Christian burial is pending. Mudwater and Larson Funeral Home in charge of those arrangements for Mary Kampmeyer, age 83, of Delano, Minnesota. And services for Nancy Reedy, age 83, of Graceville, Minnesota. Services are pending. Mudwater and Larson Funeral Home in charge of those arrangements for Nancy Reedy, age 83, of Graceville, Minnesota. And that is the KWAT funeral announcements are being brought to you by Crawford Austis Funeral Chapel, for service and caring is their profession.
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Here's your forecast from Watertown Radio and GoWatertown.net. Sunshine mixed with clouds at times today, with a slight chance of thunderstorms. High temperatures reach up to 85. Winds out of the west, 5 to 10 miles an hour. Partly cloudy tonight. Chance for storms. Lows around 64. High temperatures reach up to 87. Tomorrow, mainly clear skies. I'm meteorologist Derek Kite on Watertown Radio. Currently, it's 80.

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7: Even though last night was a rough one at the plate for the Twins with runners in scoring position, they still rank in the top five in virtually every offensive category in the American League. Hitting coach Keith Beauregard helps us look at the team's approach at the plate in today's Twins storyline. Beauregard spent the last three seasons as the Tigers hitting coach and helped Detroit finish in the top five in the AL last year in runs, homers, and walks. Arriving in Minnesota, he has teamed up with Trevor Amicone and Raiden Sierra, who are both in their second seasons with the club. Keith likes how the three of them have come together to hone the Twins' attack.
8: My job and goal is just to empower them to be who they are, and knowing that they've had a year, you know, between the nets with these guys, I just wanted to continue to help them foster relationships that they have with the guys, and just continuing to move them forward and, you know, continuing their work that they have individually with guys and collectively as a group. I think they've done a great job of that. My job is basically to be like John Stockton and feed them layups and, like, just empower them again to do their thing in there.
7: Yeah, look at Keith dropping in the NBA's all-time assists leader. That would make Trevor and Raiden play in the role of the mailman, Karl Malone. Well, one area that they're trying to deliver on is helping the Twins achieve pull-side power, something they have been working on lately with Luke Kuechel. The Twins are tied with Houston and New York for the most pull-side homers in baseball at 89. They trail Colorado by just one for the most extra base hits to the pull side, and they pace the majors with a 709 slugging percentage. Keith was a little coy on how much of a the team is putting on pulling the ball.
8: Well, first off, our goal is to be present every day and, you know, have a continued daily focus on how to get better. I think that pull side error is reflective of guys just having some tight swings and executing game plans and getting good pitches that they can hit and handle through what they see in the game plan meetings and what they've seen in the past versus these guys, and down to ultimately executing in the box, and they've done an awesome job of that.
7: Yeah, something Beauregard and his staff have been awesome at is communicating with the guys, both receiving information and thoughts as much as presenting them. And that is evident in his answer to the question of how have conversations changed or evolved with Royce Lewis after Royce's reset in St. Paul and the changed mechanics he brought back from his time with the Saints.
8: Not much different at all. You know, he's on the top rail telling us what he's seeing. We're making adjustments, or he's making adjustments at bat to at bat. But the game plan, the approach standpoint for him is very similar. The mentality and who he is as a person is very similar. And that's all we can ask every day is controlling what we can control. And these guys do as good of a job
9: as anybody in the league at that.
7: Yeah, hitting coach's job seems to be getting more and more challenging with players increasing having their own guy to help them in the offseason or even be in their ear during the season. Now, in Keith's first season with the Tigers in 2023, he overlapped with former Twins hitting coach James Rousen. Rousen highly recommended Beauregard to Derek Shelton. That is our Twins storyline, and that's a wrap for the Menards pregame lineup card. Game two of the series from the Bronx coming up here in your home for Twins baseball.
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12: Here's your forecast from Watertown Radio and GoWatertown.net. Slight chance for storms this afternoon, otherwise a mix of clouds and sun. High temperatures reach up to 85. Winds out of the west, 5 to 10 miles per hour. Chance of thunderstorms. Tonight, lows dip down to about 64. Partly cloudy skies. I'm meteorologist Mandy Fallhuber on Watertown Radio. Currently 81.
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0: This is manager Derek Shelton. The lineup card is completed, my guys are ready, and it's time for Twins baseball.
1: This ball crushed, base of the wall, and see you later, home run. Ryan Jeffers with a three-run shot to left center.
2: Back, track, out of here! Luke Keyshaw's first of the year.
1: Swung on a miss and struck him out. That's number 10 for Taj Prep. Bradley has been brilliant.
2: It's that ball high in the air. Right field might have a chance. Get up, and out of here. Josh Bell's third of the year.
1: Swung on and pulled to the right side. Blue for a base hit. Brooks Lee, how about it? And it's 3-1 Minnesota Twins.
0: Twins baseball is brought to you by Target, proud partner of the Minnesota Twins. Now let's head live to the ball.
1: Well, a happy 4th of July, and thank you for spending part of your Independence Day with us. It's Chris Atterbury live from Yankee Stadium in New York, where today in the big ballpark in the Bronx, Twins try to level their series with the Pinstripers at a game apiece. Zebby Matthews has been on a tear. He'll get the ball and try to quiet a very good New York Yankee offense. The Yankees, meanwhile, hand the ball to Brendan Beck. It'll be his first Major League start, just his second Major League appearance. Danny has your full 4th of July starting lineups. We've got the National Anthem, and we've got Independence Day Baseball from New York coming up right here on your home for Twins baseball. KWAT, your information station in eastern South Dakota.
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2: Well, welcome back to Minnesota Twins Baseball on a hot, steamy, and happy 4th of July to everybody out there. Brendan Beck will be on the mound for the Yankees here this afternoon, just making his second Major League appearance. And for your Minnesota Twins, making his 10th start, 4-5, the right-hander is Zebby Matthews. Give you the rest of the starting lineups. But first, our national anthem.

0: Tuesday's starting lineup for your Minnesota Twins. Trevor Larnach leads off. He'll be in left field. Byron Buxton in center field, bat second. Cody Clemens, he'll bat third, play second base. Our cleanup hitter, DH, it'll be Josh Bell, brought to you by Marsden, your hometown cleaning team. 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We thank you, Marsden. Batting fifth and playing first base, Royce Lewis. Brooks Lee, bat sixth, play third base. Shortstop here this afternoon, batting seventh, it'll be Ryan Kreidler. Luke Keyshaw, he'll be in right field, batting eighth. And batting ninth and catching will be Alex Jackson. Zebby Matthews making his 10th start, 4 wins and 5 losses. On the mound for your Minnesota Twins. Here's the starting lineup for Aaron Boone's New York Yankees. Trent Grisham, he'll lead off. He's going to DH. Ben Rice, he'll be at first base batting second. In left field batting third, it'll be Corey Bellinger. Jason Dominguez will be in right field. He's going to bat fourth. At shortstop in the lineup batting fifth, it'll be Anthony Volpe. Chaz Chisholm Jr. will be at second base batting sixth. Third base batting seventh will be Ryan McMahon. Center field batting eighth will be Max Schumann. And Ollie Sanchez will catch and bat ninth. On the mound, Brendan Beck. This is his second big league appearance. Number two draft pick back in 2021. Good numbers at AAA, 7-2. Has an opportunity to pitch here at Yankee Stadium on the 4th of July. James Hoy will be calling balls and strikes. Sean Barber, the umpire at first base. John Lipka will be the umpire at second base. DJ Rayburn will be the umpire at third base. Get you started. And happy 4th of July. Here's Chris.
1: Happy 4th of July right back at you, Danny. It is a great place to spend your Independence Day. Our country turning 250 years of age today, and July 4th is hosted some big-time events here at Yankee Stadium. Across the street in 1939 was Lou Gehrig's famous farewell speech. On the 4th of July in 1983, Dave Brighetti, a guy you've known a long, long time, threw a no-hitter at Yankee Stadium on the 4th of July. Umpiring crew is out there wearing special light blue shirts here today, kind of an old-school throwback. They've got white caps with red bills. Both teams will wear special uniforms with a star-spangled theme here today. This series with the Yankees brought to you by Madden's on Gull Lake, Minnesota's classic resort. Well, Brendan Beck is taking the mound. It's

0: Kingdom. Their grandfather on their mom's side was capped as a rugby player for the Welsh national team. Today, Brendan Beck will take the mound here, and he'll work with a catcher in Ali Sanchez, who he's seen a lot of at AAA. So there will be some clarity for Beck as he pitches here today. You heard Derek Shelton talk about it. Danny, as a hitter, it's always kind of an in-between. You know he's going to throw strikes, so okay, let's get him early. But you also know it's his first big league start, so maybe you want to see what he's got. So Trevor Lunick will walk that line as the leadoff man.
1: Well, with what they have in the clubhouse now, you can go and look at some video, and mostly the video would be him pitching down in the minor leagues. But you get an idea of his delivery, if there's anything, you know, different in his delivery. The stuff, though, like you said, he throws strikes, moves it around a little bit, has secondary pitches, so he's going to have to pitch here today. And the Twins, they'll usually tip their hand the first inning as to the approach they're going to have against him.
0: We heard from Keith Beauregard, Twins hitting coach, and he'll have his boys ready to go. And here is Trevor Larnach. Larnach loves the four-seamer, run value of four against four-seam fastballs, hitting over 290. He awaits from the left side. The first pitch delivered, and it is delivered just wide. One ball, no strikes. With a ball in and out of the glove of the catcher Sanchez, and ended up on the apron out in front of home plate. It's a hot, sticky afternoon as the Bleacher Creatures go through their roll call. 95 degrees officially here at first pitch as a breaking ball loops in. That was a curveball at 76. It's 1-1. Well, Beck's brother Tristan went to Stanford and was Friday night starter from day one as a freshman. Really strong career. Then he got hurt while in college as a breaking ball down and in 2-1. When his younger brother Brendan followed him to the farm, they initially thought he was going to be primarily an infielder. He was one of the top hitters in fall practice. But they'd put him on the mound, thought maybe they'd use him occasionally for depth during the weekday schedule. But he just kept throwing strikes as he misses up and away, and the count now 3-1. And eventually he became a workhorse in the rotation. He was eligible to be drafted in the shortened COVID draft of 2020, wasn't picked in that five-round draft, came back for his senior year. 3-1. Swung on a miss, and that's a good slider, and count 3-2. Twins have scored a first-inning run in seven of their last 10 road games. There was a Clemens home run last night. Back quiet by nature, doesn't say a whole lot. Barry number 89, he delivers. And the pitch is down and in, ball four. So there's your question answered a little bit, Danny. They're going to be a little patient, and it works, as that is the 200th walk of Trevor Larnach's career, and he'll walk on down to first base and be aboard for a guy the Twins are so happy to see back in the lineup, and that's Byron Buxton.
1: Yeah, and Buggin, Byron's going to look to swing.
0: Yeah, that's what he does.
1: He does.
0: They will announce the All-Star rosters tonight. Officially, we'll find out Byron's fate in that regard. Certainly expect him to be starting in that game as a pitch for a strike 0-1. The way the voting was coming through, he was a strong contender to be in that starting outfield in Philadelphia. And we'll get the official word later tonight. So good to see Buck back in center and in the number two spot in this order. Looks the breaking ball down to the count 1-1. Yankee Stadium has not been kind to Buck. His average here, .158, that is his worst average in any opposing ballpark. Does have a couple of home runs. Of course, injured himself smashing into a wall here in the playoffs years ago. The 1-1. Swung on a miss. Fastball at 93. It's a sinking fastball. And it's 1-2 to Buck, who has missed a handful of games with that hip issue, working every day to try to get back in the lineup. And here he is on a July 4th Saturday to try to get the Twins square in this series. Beck ready, and delivers. Swung on a popped away foul. Count stays 1-2. I know one thing you always watch with Buck in terms of how the hip's affecting him is his balance after a swing. And when he falls over the plate, that's good, right? It's when he staggers a bit, that's bad.
1: Yeah, I think that, you know, that one right there, he had to reach for it a little bit.
0: Big hole right side. He doesn't hit the ball there very often. And he swings and hammers this one to left. Bellinger going back. Bellinger looking up. It's off the base of the wall. And it gets by Bellinger back into center field. Picked up there by Schumann. Here comes Long.

0: It, the relay, the throw to the plate, not in time. Larnach scores standing up. Welcome back, Byron. It's an RBI double for Byron Buxton, and the Twins 1-0. Well, Byron smoked it. He crushed that ball, and it came off the wall. Bellinger got too close to the barricade, and he never had a chance as it bounced right past Bellinger, and Schumann had to come over and scoop it up.
1: Yeah, it took a funny bounce off that padding there and kick right. The center fielder had to hustle over and get it.
0: It was a nice play by Schumann to be in the right spot, but Larnach scores without getting his uniform dirty. And here's Clemens with Buckett second. Nobody out, one run in. Clemens, who's homeward in two straight games, takes high. One ball, no strikes. Twins are wearing the gray pinstripes, but they've got the special 4th of July numbers and a USA 250 patch on the sleeve. Here's the pitch. Wide. And the count 2-0 to Cody Clemens. Boy, Byron can certainly change the entire scope of a lineup. Not that this lineup wasn't scoring runs without him, but he is a force multiplier defensively and offensively. 2-0 to Clemens, and they'll wheel and throw back to second. Byron dives back in under the tag from Volpe.
1: You know, Byron's getting into that Joe Mauer class in that I can miss 5, 6, or 7 games, come right back. It's like I didn't miss a beat.
0: Yeah, that's so impressive to me, Danny, and you understand how difficult that is timing-wise. Better than anybody. 2-0 swung through, and the count is 2-1. That's the slider, which has been one of the better pitches for Beck. You know, to keep your timing is hard enough if you play every day against big league pitching. But to do it when you've been out and nicked up for 5 days.
1: Especially the injury.
0: Yeah.
1: Hip, that's a lot of lower half in your swing.
0: Integral to everything you're doing movement-wise. Two balls and a strike to Cody. Beck delivers and pitches wide, 3-1. So, again, these hitters doing a nice job getting ahead of the count here, and let's see if Cody can take advantage. This is what he did in Houston prior to hitting his home run there. He got into a 3-1 count. Byron at second with nobody out. Pitch delivered. Swung on a miss, and again he went back to the slider.
1: That's been his best pitch here early. He's not crisp and able to locate that fastball.
0: Twins hitters will be taking notes on that.
1: Yeah, a little sinker slider.
0: What does he do full count? He walked Larnach on a 3-2. Here's the pitch. Swung on and hit high in the air to deep right field. Does Clemens have another one? He does! Third straight game with a home run for Cody Clemens. A two-run blast to right, and it's 3-0 Twins. Fireworks early here in the first without an out recorded at Yankee Stadium. Brandon Beck is learning the hard way what it's like to pitch at Yankee Stadium when it's not going your way.
1: He's learned how to face the Minnesota Twins. Ton of runs early. Ton of runs all season.
0: Highest scoring team in the American League, Clemens, number 16. Still nobody out. Here's Josh Bell. First pitch to Bell, a swing and miss, and the count is 0-1. Boy, I tell you what, he went to school, Danny, because he got to 3-2. And what is the one pitch Beck was able to throw for a strike? The slider? He sat on it. He crushed it. Pitch high to Bell. One ball, one strike. That being said, we've been in this ballpark before with a couple of home runs early where things were going swimmingly and they didn't turn out so great. So a lot of baseball still to be played. Bell takes an off-speed strike. 1-2. Keep piling on if you're the Minnesota offense. One ball, two strikes. Bell hammers this one foul, and the count stays at 1-2. Smallest crowd here today. We wondered, with the heat index way up and with so many families having other 4th of July activities, what the crowd would be like. 45,000 last night for fireworks. Much smaller this afternoon. The 1-2 is a big breaking ball that stays high, and the count two balls, two strikes. Larnach walked on a full count. Byron, an RBI double. Clemens, a two-run homer to right. The pitch swung on a miss, and he struck him out. And that's out number one. It was a breaking ball. The splitter. And the bottom dropped out, and Bell swung through. And here's Royce Lewis, our pregame guest. Royce was wearing a leather jacket today. That was part of his pregame fit. I don't know when they planned it out all those days in advance, if they knew it would be this hot. But he was rocking it out of the air-conditioned bus and made it look good. Royce takes the first pitch wide. One ball, no strikes. Three-run first inning for Minnesota, looking for more. Beck delivers. Swing and miss. That was the four-seam fastball. That's the pitch that has given Royce trouble all year long. His inability to hit that pitch is what led to him being sent down initially. Has been much better since he returned. Still a negative run value on the year, though. As a pitch high in the count 2-1. Royce drove a ball to left field for a double yesterday. Eyes up Beck, and the pitch. Swung on a miss. It's another fastball. Count 2-2. So we've seen two heaters, both mid-90s, and he swung through both of them. That one was up and off the plate. Beck rocks and fires. Breaking ball hit off the end of the bat, popped up, shallow left. Volpe backs up. He's under it. Bellinger's there, but Volpe stays with him and makes the catch. A little pop up to shallow left, and here's Brooks Lee. It started with a walk, a double, and a home run. A couple of outs now for Beck, and the Twins want to, again, keep their foot on the pedal here. 28 first inning pitches already for Brendan Beck. Brooks awaits from the left side. First pitch is in for a strike, and the count is 0-1. Beck, a 27-year-old rookie, as Danny mentioned, a second-round pick, four-year college player, and then injured early in his pro career. Big breaking ball stays high, 1-1. Missed a full season with Tommy John. Came back, pitched well, then got hurt again, so 27-year-old. Here's the 1-1. That's why. 2-1 to Brooks Lee, who had his 8-game hitting streak snapped last night. Sitting on 47 runs batted in, second on the club. Looking to crest 50. Hit the ball in the air to center field. Schumann hanging out in center today. You could hear the hollow pop of that one off the bat. And Schumann grabs it for the final out of the inning. But the Twins do some damage early. Three runs on two hits. The double for Buck. And the two-run homer for Cody Clements, who's homered now in three consecutive games. They make Beck work, and the Twins hand Zebby Matthews a 3-0 lead. We'll keep it right here at Yankee Stadium. Remind everybody, you can't spell triple without trip. Today's contestants and quick trips around the bases, Amanda Atiemo from Hermantown, Minnesota. The Twin hits a triple, Amanda. You win $600, compliments of Mars Wrigley. See your neighborhood quick trip for details. And I can only imagine, Amanda, when that ball bounced past Byron, you were hoping Byron was going to try to stretch it for three. You'll have many more opportunities today.
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0: I like it. Come on out, cheer on the Twins, and when they win, you win. Jake McCarthy's on target. Just saw Jake with the Rockies at Target Field. The Rockies center fielder had a multi-homer game and a 15-3 win yesterday against the downtrodden Giants. He went 4-for-5 with a grand slam and drove in 6. McCarthy really enjoying his first year in Colorado. He's hitting 308. It's brought to you by Target, proud partner of the Minnesota Twins. Well, Zebby Matthews is out and going through his warm-up paces. Zebby has faced the Yankees twice. It did not go well, but I think it's fair to say, Danny, that we're seeing a different and much improved version of Zebby Matthews right now.
1: I liked what you talked about earlier regarding his tempo, and we noticed that his last time out. When he stays in that tempo, it allows him to get in a nice rhythm, executes, and he pitched ahead, not a lot of deep counts. and see if he can continue that here today on a much different atmosphere at Yankee Stadium and this heat index.
0: Looks like the gate was open to the bullpen out in left center, so home plate umpire James Hoyt steps out in front and asks that gate to be shut. It's now closed. And here's the dangerous Grisham. Came off the injured list yesterday to belt a leadoff home run, his seventh leadoff homer. Riding an eight-game hitting streak, and he hits the first pitch to second base. Picked up there by Cody Clemens. He throws to first, one pitch, one out. Good start for Zebby. And now it's Ben Rice's turn. Well, Ben Rice has been a problem this season for opposing teams. Ben Rice's run value against four-seam fastballs is 20. Now, run value is a complicated stat that basically measures how well you do against a certain pitch. And that is the single best run value for any player against any pitch in the big leagues. As a strike called 0-1. It was a cutter from Zebby Matthews. Half of Rice's hits this year have been for extra bases. He's playing at first today. He taps this one towards Clemens, who picks up another pitch and flips it over to first base. So three pitches, two ground ball outs. And now it's Cody Bellinger's turn. He got him on a changeup there, Danny. That's a good sequence.
1: Yeah.
0: Cutter in, changeup away, got him reaching.
1: You know, and you put Rice in a little bit of a bind when Grisham went up there in a weak ground out first pitch, so kind of forced to take it. Two quick outs. If you're Brendan back in the dugout, you're thinking, I got to get back out there?
0: Pitch low to Bellinger, and it's 1-0. Bellinger probably going to be asked to be a little patient here. He tends to be patient anyway. 2-for-6 with a homer against Zebby in his career, and he takes a strike in the count 1-1. But the Twins love to see a quick inning because they'd love to see Zebby in the ballgame late in this ballgame. Something he's been able to do his last couple of times out. Just misses off the outside corner with a curveball. It's 2-1. Bellinger eagerly eyeing those All-Star Game roster results later today as well. The last public viewing of the voting had Trout, Buxton, Bellinger as the forecasted outfield for the American League, and we'll see if that holds true. Slices this one foul down the left field line. It's 2-2. Bellinger certainly a worthy addition to that roster. And again, we'll find out tonight. Two balls and two strikes, two outs, empty bases. Twins are up 3-0. Zebby delivers, and the pitch is high, and the count is 3-2. We'll keep an eye on Zebby's jersey today. Sometimes these hot days, this gray jersey, you can see it turn a different color in the heat. There's the 3-2 on the ground to first. Picked up by Royce Lewis. He'll take it himself. And a nifty 1-2-3 inning for Zebby Matthews. He needs only 9 pitches to take care of the Yankees. In the bottom of the first. It's 3-0 Minnesota Twins to the Bat Rack when we return to July 4th baseball on your home for Twins Sports. KWAT, your home for news, weather, sports, ag, and the Minnesota Twins.
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0: Ryan Kleidler takes the first pitch of the second inning wide for ball one. A 32-pitch, three-run first inning for Brendan Beck in his first big league start. Now it's Kreidler, Keyshaw, and Jackson. This one tapped to the left side of the diamond. McMahon, Gold Glover at third, picks it up and throws him out. And Kreidler retired. One out. Let's take 10 seconds for station identification on your home for Twins baseball.
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0: Luke Keyshaw bumped up a spot in the order today with Alex Jackson starting for Caratini. He's batting eighth. And Luke takes a strike. He has quietly really kind of changed the course of his offensive season over the last month. The last calendar month, Luke, in 23 games, hitting .284, OPS over 800. He scored 15 runs with 11 walks, 12 strikeouts. Those are all great numbers for a table setter. Swings and misses here, and the count is quickly 0-2.
1: When you construct the lineup, don't you think that that number nine hitter is kind of that table setter that get on base, and then you flip the lineup for the top guys?
0: Certainly has worked out that way with Luke down at the bottom. As a pitch down and away, and again, when Caratini's catching, I think you'll see him back in that nine slot. But he's done a nice job quietly out of the spotlight of the top part of the order of being a major catalyst for this high-scoring offense as a pitch high, 2-2. You don't have guys at the top third of the order with that many RBI and, four or five guys over 40, unless you've got guys on base at the bottom part of the order. 2-2, pulled foul. And the count stays 2-2, and that's been a part of it, pulling the ball.
1: Yeah, and you look at Luke, he's driven in 25 runs, and maybe a lot of those were early in the part of the season when he was batting in that three slot. But he's comfortable. I think what's made playing in the outfield has helped his offense out as well.
0: Well, I agree, Danny. And this ball hit high in the air to deep right field. This has some carry on it. Back at the wall and gone for Luke Keyshaw. An opposite field home run from Luke Keyshaw. And he just keeps swinging. The Twins are up 4-0. You've always preached when you're looking to pull those mistakes, there's a lot of chance to be found in the opposite gap. And that time he hammered an outside fastball the other way for his fourth home run of the year.
1: Well, I've seen a lot of hitters adjust their swing at this ballpark. None bigger than Derek Jeter to use that short porch over there in right field.
0: There's Alex Jackson. Jackson, who was a teammate of Brendan Beck's at Scranton last year, takes a ball. And it's one ball, no strikes. Jackson started the year in AAA with the Yankees last year, traded over from the Reds in the Trevino deal, is a pitch high, 2-0. Spent 44 days, or games, I should say, with the Rail Riders, and then was traded to the Orioles for a player to be named later. That player to be named later became Danny's favorite player, Cash. It's a swing and miss at the count 2-1.
1: Yeah, Cash is always good in a trade.
0: Forget in a trade. Cash is just always good, right?
1: Yes.
0: Two balls and a strike. Two, Alex. So important that the Twins add on. And again, getting that home run from Keyshaw does just that here in the second. Jackson takes a strike outside corner, 2-2. Top of the order, Larnick on deck. Of that home run, that's where that pitch has to be hit. And Luke made the adjustment really pretty. This ball hit well. High fly ball to deep left field for Alex Jackson. Ring the bell again. Alex Jackson goes deep to left. And the Twins now lead 5-0 here in the second. They are teeing off on Brendan Beck. First home run is a Twin for Alex Jackson. Comes off his former teammate. Third homer for the Twins already. They go back-to-back at the bottom of the order, and here's Larnick.
1: sure if that's a slider because it didn't break at all. That was center cut.
0: That one backed up on him, didn't it? And Jackson pounced. Here's Larnick trying to get in on the action. He walked and scored to open the ball game. And Trevor takes a strike, and the count is 0-1. Five nothing Twins, four hits, three of them homers. Larnick hits one in the air to right field. That one hangs up a little bit for Jason Dominguez, and he'll run it down to the warning track, and that's out number two. And now it's Byron Buxton's turn again. He doubled and scored his first time up. Byron scored his 57th run, Danny. Keeping an eye on that. I'm so invested in seeing him hit the 100 run mark this year. Nobody's done it since Jorge Polanco.
1: There's a perfect example of what you were talking about earlier, and that is a guy that gets on base for opportunities to be driven in, plus Byron Buxton with the 15 doubles.
0: Swings and misses in the count 0-1. Yeah, 15 doubles, throwing his 25 homers. He's driven in 44 in his own right. Certainly deserving to start that game in Philadelphia. Pitch down and away, and the count is 1-1. He looks good in that red, white, and blue, doesn't he? Look good on Team USA?
1: Yeah, that's right. He's going to look good in Philly.
0: A 1-1 pitch. That's inside. Keyshawn and Jackson have gone deep here in the second. Clemens homered for his third straight game. That was in the first. Buck an RBI double and a run. And now he takes a pitch in, and the count is 3-1, and we'll see if he gets something to drive. Wonderful to see Byron back in the lineup. We're in the top, and all Twins, 5-0 over the Yankees. And here's the pitch. That's outside, ball four. Oh, they're going to call that a strike. Byron immediately taps his helmet.
4: Minnesota is tied on the pitch.
0: And Danny, I'm not even going to wait. I'm just going to send Byron over to first base. That wasn't close.
1: It was close, but it was a ball.
0: It was a ball by over an inch, which...
4: Minnesota has two challenges remaining.
0: In ABS world...
1: That's big?
0: As good as these umps are, we're seeing misses by a tenth of an inch, two-tenths of an inch. So, yeah, that qualifies as a big one. And, again, I stand by the fact that the ABS system has just reminded us of how good these umpires are. It's a second walk for Beck, and here's Clemens... Two-run Tater his last time up. He's homered in three straight. 16 home runs, second only to Byron on the club. He swings and tips, and the count is 0-1. Cody set a career high with 19 last year. He's going to steam by that this season. He's up over the 40 RBI mark. OPS over 800 on the year. Plays every position. What a valuable asset to this team. Clemens hammers this one fouled on the third baseline, and it's 0-2. Two outs, two in. Buxton at first base. Twins are up 5-0. Byron peering into the dugout, inches off the bag. Beck ignores him, delivers, and he delivers high. And the count is 1-2. Byron has stolen seven. He has not been caught, but again, dealing with that hip issue, maybe going to be a little more conservative. Top of the second inning from Swanky Stadium, 5-0 Twins. Long hold, and Beck delivers. And it's wide again, two balls, two strikes. Most of the action around the league tonight, late afternoon or evening. A lot of teams want the fireworks display after the game on the 4th of July. Yankees did that last night. So a matinee, and then everybody will get out to their various picnic spots along the two rivers and watch the fireworks tonight. So the 2-2 is high, and the count is full.
1: Well, Aaron Boone in a bind right now. You've got a pitcher that's laboring big time.
0: You don't want to gut your bullpen.
1: Don't want to gut your bullpen with a day tomorrow. Sometimes guys just have to wear it.
0: Beck's thrown already 57 pitches. Payoff pitch swung on a miss. He strikes out Clemens, and the inning is finally over. But Keyshaw and Jackson go back to back. 25 Yankees, nothing. Home second next on the home for Twins Baseball.
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0: First for Zebby Matthews, takes a 5-0 the mound facing Jason Dominguez. And the first pitch just misses outside, a changeup. And the count is 1-0. We've seen a lot of changeups early from Zebby. Comes back in with a hard changeup that was 87, and it kind of was up in the eyes of Dominguez, and he swung right through it, and the count is 1. 1 ball, 1 strike, Zebby working quickly. This is Jess Lowe, curveball. And I think the Yankees are probably like, wait, where's the fastball? I thought he threw a ton of fastballs, but game plan has been working backwards. This ball hammered down the right field line. Going to be a fair ball. That was a changeup that hung down into the corner. Rolls around the boards for the right fielder, Keyshaw. And Jason Dominguez, a leadoff double here in the second. They went back to the well, and that wasn't so much the pitch type that got him in trouble, it's just the location. He left it right in the heart of the plate.
1: Yeah, you know what? And Sebby's going to fill up the strike zone. He's got a 5-0 lead. He's still going to throw his arsenal of pitches, but he's going to throw them for strikes. And right there, like you said, doubled up.
0: Well, here's Volpe. Anthony Volpe has appeared in just 38 games this year. Again, he had some health issues that cost him spring training. He had some off-season work done. And then he lost his job to Caballero. And Volpe takes a strike 0-1. There was a lot of discussion locally about, with the need to call up Beck for today's game, would Volpe be the guy sent down?
1: Mm-hmm.
0: Instead, they sent down Spencer Jones, a big 6'7 outfielder. And Volpe's star has fallen quickly. Pitch on the way, and it's up and in. First round pick out of nearby high school in New Jersey. Gold glove winner as a rookie, 8th in the rookie of the year voting. Hit 21 home runs, stole 24 bags.
1: Yeah, he took off as a star this rookie year.
0: 1 ball, 1 strike. Zebby Barouse. And this ball hit in the air to left field, right at Larnick. Larnick makes the catch, and Volpe retired. Yeah, Volpe the last 3 years, Danny, hit 52 home runs. He's driven in over 200, but he's struggling right now. He'll head back to the dugout to think about it. Here's Jazz Chisholm.
1: Well, I think what's struggling for him is inconsistent playing time, and the reason he's getting inconsistent playing time is his poor defense.
0: Yeah. Again, a Gold Glove guy out of the gate, and he has had the wobbles defensively. Here's Jazz Chisholm. Chisholm takes a strike, and it's 0-1. Defensively, we talked about the recent Yankee issues yesterday, and they were solid defensively in their victory. Getting Grisham and McMahon, two Gold Glovers, back certainly helps. But they're playing one of their worst defensive units today. There's a foul tip, and the count is 0-2. Volpe at short has been a struggle. Chisholm has been hot and cold. He'll make a great play and then boot one.
1: And he'll have a brain cramp.
0: Yeah. And then Ben Rice at first has been abysmal defensively to the point where they've tried to keep him off the diamond and stay as the DH. 0-2 to Jazz, and time called. They're playing the backup center fielder in Schumann, who's been solid, certainly not spectacular. The only plus defenders in this lineup, the third baseman McMahon and then Bellinger in left, has been really good. As that becomes set, Pierre is back at Dominguez. And the 0-2 swung on a miss and chased it down in the dirt. A strikeout for Zebby Matthews, his first of the ballgame. Two outs in the second. Well, Brawl in the Ballpark is coming off the top rope at Target Field Friday, July 10th, to kick off Hall of Fame weekend. Twins hosting the Angels. And then All Elite Wrestling putting on a show in this post-game event that you won't want to miss. Special ticket purchasers can get a Twins and AEW co-branded baseball hat. Get your ticket at twins.com/brawl. Twins fans looking forward to that one. Ryan McMahon, 2-for-6 with a homer off Zebby Matthews in his career. He awaits, and the first pitch is just high. That's a curveball. They're going to challenge it. Looked like a good pitch.
4: Minnesota's challenging the ball call.
0: That's a good challenge by Alex Jackson.
4: Minnesota has two challenges remaining.
0: When Alex first came up, he was a little passive.
1: Yeah, he was gun-shy.
0: Yeah, and he has been really good of late. I mean, this whole group started with Jeffers. Caratini and Jackson have followed suit. They've been really aggressive and highly successful in helping their pitching staff. 0-1. Swung on and hit sharply foul up the first baseline. 0-2. Just joining us, fireworks early for the Twins. Three home runs among their first four hits. Clemens, Keyshaw, and Jackson, if you had that on your 4th of July bingo card. They've all gone deep. An RBI double for Buxton. It's 5-0 Minnesota. We're in the bottom of the second. Runner at second base, Dominguez. Two outs for McMahon. And the 0-2 is taken low. One ball, two strikes. Zebby Matthews, long black sleeves under his gray 4th of July uniform, even in this sweltering heat. Peers out from under the red bill of his special holiday cap and delivers. Swung on a miss. He struck him out, and he got him with a dandy of a curveball. So a leadoff double, no problem. Couple of punch-outs for Zebby Matthews. It's 5-0 Twins after two. We'll check in with Mark Chernowski next on your home for Twins baseball.
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12: 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We put the spotlight on Royce Lewis in our More Than a Jersey feature. Royce puts a lot of effort into what he wears besides his jersey, and it's his younger sister who helps craft his in-season wardrobe.
13: Yeah, every offseason we talk about what's in my closet, what did we wear last year, and we're able to plan it out the entire calendar year of the season that I have something on different. You know, she orders the new clothes that we need. She's always looking to see what's in style, whether it's glasses, hats, beanies, etc., belts. And so she does a great job in all that.
12: Yeah, a passion for fashion for Royce. I'm thinking that's exactly how Danny was back in the day. Chris, how about you?
0: I think Danny definitely had a passion for fashion. I think his sister Shannon probably lined out his outfits for him. What do you think?
1: Yeah, no, that was not me at all.
0: Here's Josh Bell. First pitch to Bell is down for a ball. I do know that your daughters have helped you tremendously in the fashion department.
1: Well, it was a while back when I had some pleated pants that I didn't realize they were out, but hung on to them. They might be coming back.
0: The 1-0. That's just off the plate. 2-0 to Bell. Yeah, that was Seattle.
1: Mm-hmm.
0: And your daughters were like, look, Dad, we got to clean this up. And you always look good. 2-0. Swung on a hit foul down the third baseline, 2-1.
1: I think every kid goes through a time when they're a little embarrassed of mom and dad, or dad in particular. And it might not just be fashion.
0: 2-1. Swung on a hit well for Bell. Right center field, that won't be caught, and that ball is off the base of the wall in front of the Yankee bullpen. Bell spinning around first, heading for second, and Josh slides in with a cracking leadoff double here in the third inning as the Twins continue to tee off on Brendan Beck.
1: Beck doesn't have too much today. He's got the fastball, slider, splitter. He's afraid to throw the fastball over early in the count. He's always pitching behind.
0: Bullpen is quiet, and that brings up an interesting pickle for Aaron Boone and the Yankees. As the Twins leading 5-0, looking for more with Royce Lewis at the plate. They're now going to get some guys moving around a little bit because the pitch count's over 60. And number 63 is wide, ball one. What happened in the next inning or so, and how it forces the hand of the Yankees in their bullpen, Danny, that can change tomorrow's game for the Yankees. As a pitch high and the count 2-0. If you lose, but Beck can give you six innings, you're probably okay.
1: Yeah.
0: But if he's gassed in the third, you know, that would force probably, again, a roster churn for the Yankee bullpen before the finale tomorrow, before they go to Tampa. Swing and miss by Royce, 2-1.
1: With his performance, he's going to...
0: He's down. Yeah, he's down.
1: So there's one roster move, and like you said, you tack somebody else out there, unless you can kind of piece this thing together. An inning apiece or two, but then you're going to take somebody off the board for tomorrow's game.
0: Royce fouls this one away, and the count 2-2, and that's why it's so important the Twins just put the hammer down here in the third inning to try to help out for tomorrow. Looks like Bird is up and throwing to the bullpen right now. Veteran right-hander, former Rocky, if I recall. Two balls and two strikes to Royce. Bell's at second base. Yankees couldn't cash in a leadoff double in their half of the inning. In the bottom of the second. See what the Twins do here in the third. 2-2 is hit well left field, but right at Bellinger. And Bellinger makes the catch for out number one. 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Hitter is Brooks Lee. Popped up to second, first time up. 4th of July baseball here at Yankee Stadium. Lee had a whole host of friends and family here last night. Pitch delivered, a breaking ball crushed foul down the right field line. A couple of the camera folks in that pit down the right field line cowering out of the harm's way, the net protecting them, and the count stays 0-1. Bell at second base. Need to get that run home. Every run counts. This stadium against this team, every run counts. Ball down, it's 1-1. This will be pitch number 70 for Brendan Beck with one out in the third. Five runs on five hits. All of the hits for extra bases. Three homers, two doubles. And this one shot foul over the first third base dugout and into the seats. Screaming into the seats. It's 1-2. Brooks has driven in 47. He drove in 60 a year ago. Tried to add to those numbers here in New York. Started a new hitting streak after his eight-gamer ended last night. Fouls one straight back, stays 1-2. Top of the third inning. And the Twins up 5-0. Hoping to add to it. Leah waits, back delivers. And it's looked at downstairs. Did he go? He did. Boy, thought he checked his swing, but they're going to ring up Lee. DJ Rayburn down to third base says that's strikeout number three. So like the Yankees, they got a leadoff double from Dominguez. Left him there for two outs and then left him there for three. And the Twins haven't moved Bell off second base. A line out to left by Lewis. A strikeout by Kreidler is now the hitter. Kreidler is 0-for-1, bounced out to third base. Takes a breaking ball away, one ball, no strikes. Smallish crowd here on the 4th of July. After last night, this place was just teeming with fans. Big swing and miss by Kreidler with a breaking ball, 1-1.
1: Yeah, and I'm not sure how long these fans sitting in the sunshine there. A lot of them have creeped up. The shade area is just completely full.
0: Now, this mezzanine below us is pretty shady, and it's packed. And then the upper deck is shady. And there's a whole section of folks up in the upper reaches of this mammoth ballpark as a ball low. And a lot of the folks up, I guess it's four sections from the end. It's just behind the foul pole, wearing red and white. That I'm wondering if that's a group maybe with Norwegian soccer roots to them. Norway's tomorrow against Brazil at the Meadowlands. Kreidler hits a ball in the air to center field. Playable for Schumann. He's under it. He makes the catch. And the Twins, like the Yankees, strand a leadoff double at second. We played 2.5, 5-0 Minnesota on your home for Twins baseball.
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0: It'll be 8-9-1 for the Yankees in the bottom half of the third. Max Schumann, Ali Sanchez, and then Trent Grisham. Zebby Matthews working with a 5-0 lead. He's given up one hit. He's thrown 23 pitches. Zebby delivers, and he delivers low with a fastball to Schumann, the former Athletic. And the count is one ball, no strikes. 25 games with the Pinstripers this year, and Max Schumann hitting .189. Checks his swing at a pitch just off the plate away. And the appeal down to first, he didn't go. 2-0.
1: He's a nice little utility player to have. Can play anywhere in the outfield. Good defender out there. And I think they asked for his offense a little bit later, but getting a start here today with a 189 average.
0: One thing he doesn't do is chase as a strike taken, and Schumann's going to challenge this one.
1: Well, James Hoy, tight strike zone.
4: New York is challenging the call.
0: I think that's going to be a challenge that Schumann wins. His chase rate, Danny, is just 19%.
4: New York has two challenges remaining.
0: Grisham chases less often. League average is about 30. So he's not swinging unless it's in the zone. Still hitting just a .189, but of his seven hits, five of them have been for extra bases. 3-0 off the plate. Four pitch walk to the number eight hitter. That is not what Zebby was looking to do. Ali Sanchez, who also hasn't played a ton with the big club this year, just 14 games. He's never played more than 31 games in a big league season, parts of 4 years, with six different teams: Mets, Cardinals, Marlins, Blue Jays, Red Sox, Yankees. Those are some good teams in there.
1: A backup catcher.
0: Backup catcher, man. It's a good life.
1: They're a dime a dozen.
0: Pitch for a strike, 0-1. When we're playing the Yankees, you need to get the Ali Sanchez's of their lineup out.
1: Double play.
0: I like that idea. Big hole right side. And this one hit towards third. Brooks to second for one. You wish it, and it happens. From the mouth of Dan Gladden to the diamond below, it's a 5-4-3 Innovative Office Solutions double play. They sweep the bases clean behind Zebby for Trent Grisham. Well done, Dan.
1: Not only do backup catchers don't hit that much, they hit into double plays.
0: They can't run.
1: They can't run. They'll usually walk in, occasionally walk into a home run once in a while. Taylor made right there. Good play all around.
0: Here's Grisham. First pitch to Trent, taken for a strike in the count 0-1. Yeah, because if they're catchers, Danny, and they hit or they run, they're not backup catchers.
1: They are
0: they're
1: not backup starting catchers. They are pretty much all-star catchers.
0: Pitch fouled away, and it's 0-2. Speaking of catchers who can hit, Ryan Jeffers started a rehab last night, went 2-for-4 with the St. Paul Saints. And today, Bailey is going to make a rehab start for the Saints.
1: Do you think Jeffers is activated before the All-Star break or after?
0: Let's see. What do we have tomorrow and then?
1: We got tomorrow, and then we got Tuesday, games, Wednesday, Thursday that week.
0: And then Friday, Saturday, Sunday. Yeah, I think before. I think he plays the weekend before the All-Star
1: break. And then takes 4 days off for the All-Star break.
0: That's my guess. There's a pitch high, and they count 1-2. Now, all dependent on how it goes, you know. He can continue to hit. He'll have to catch. That'll be the next step. He DH'd yesterday.
1: Right.
0: He'll have to catch. Big side-arming lefty Tim Hill is up and throwing in the bullpen for the Yanks. As Grisham takes wide, 2-2.
1: He's going to challenge it.
4: Minnesota is challenging the call.
0: That's really close. This would be a great challenge win. Oh, and he won it. And that's the inning.
4: Minnesota has two challenges remaining.
0: That is a great challenge from Alex Jackson, and he earned strikeout number 3 for Zebby Matthews. Leadoff walk, no big deal. He faces the minimum. We've played 3 all-Twins, 5-0 on the 4th of July. Home to Twins baseball.
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0: 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To the fourth we go, and a man you never want to get in a bottle rocket fight with, Dan Gladden.
1: Well, good afternoon, everybody. It's going to be Luke Keyshaw, opposite field home run. His last time up, his fourth of the year. Twins leading 5-0. As this pitch is taken, that's in their first strike. And now Luke in the hole, no balls and two strikes. Luke going to call timeout. Luke has never had a two-homer game. What better place to have it than here at Yankee Stadium. In the hole, 0-2. And that skipped in the dirt, and that hit the catcher's right hand.
0: And that's the throwing hand, no glove to protect it, and he's kind of flexing his fingers there to make sure he still has feeling in those digits.
1: Yeah, that left a mark out in front of home plate, a good 5 feet in front of the plate, skipped up. You know, a lot of catchers still get lazy and leave that right hand near their shin guard. That one's lifted in the air, shallow right field. And that's going to be routine there by Dominguez. He puts that away, one out.
0: I did notice at that time Sanchez put his right hand right behind his back.
1: There's Alex Jackson. Him and Keyshaw, they went back-to-back. Jackson's first as a Twin. Big home run here at Yankee Stadium. Twins have hit three here this afternoon. Brendan Beck delivers. Pitch high. Peely didn't go. Jackson, backup catcher. Played with how many teams? At least four. And a swing and a miss. And now one ball, one strike.
0: He's got a lot of different uniforms on his reference.
1: Yes. Card. Driven in four just in his 19th ball game. And a pitch. Popped up foul, souvenir.
0: So Atlanta, Miami, Milwaukee, Tampa, Baltimore, Minnesota.
1: There's six teams.
0: And that's only the big league teams. He's also been with the Yankees and the Reds at the minor league.
1: In the minor league level.
0: And I want to say he was drafted by Seattle. So I think we might be up to eight franchises.
1: Pitch high, missed. Evens the count, two balls and two strikes with one out here in the top of the fourth. Minnesota early, three in the first, two in the second. And lifted high in the air, foul down the left field line. Twins dropped the opener 5-2. Home run in that ballgame by Clemens. He's now hit three in a row, three games. Fouled over the netting. As Jackson stays alive. Let's try to monitor that a little bit. Every team we go to, find out their backup catcher.
0: I like it.
1: Just to see. 2-2 pitch. Ground ball right side. Chisholm dive stops. From his knee comes up. Throws low. Bobbled a little bit. Been caught by Rice at first base. There's Chimbit Chisholm. He could have got up, made a nice strong throw, but for the style points, and he got the out.
0: That's kind of him in a nutshell, isn't it? He makes the great diving play, but then nearly throws the ball away to negate the good diving play.
1: Relied on his first baseman there, and that's going to be as Brendan Beck is going to depart. Some golf claps, some boos. So we have a pitching change. 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The GF brand count on Uponor for plumbing that performs. 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
1: 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We're going to dive into some games from late last night here, as there was only one other game this afternoon here on this July 4th afternoon. And it was a milestone moment out at the Big A in Anaheim.
2: Chapman throws, and a swing and a miss. There it is. History. Aroldis Chapman stands alone. The most strikeouts from a reliever in Major League history. 1,364.
3: Amazing. Very cool.
1: Yeah, breaking a tie he held with the Hall of Famer Hoyt Wilhelm. So Chapman now on top of that list. The Red Sox defeated the Angels 5-2. Danny.
4: That's going to be the sidearmer, Tim Hill. Lanky left-hander coming on here to face Trevor Larnach with two down, bases empty. Brendan Beck just called up. His second appearance in the big leagues did not go well. 3 2/3, 5 hits, 5 runs. Had a walk and 3 punch-outs. As the first pitch to Trevor's in there for a strike. Trevor a walk and a line out to right field. 0 for 3 in the first game for 4. Way outside on a frisbee slider.
5: Yeah, this is not an ideal matchup for any lefty. Hill is long and lanky, about 6'5". Low sidearm delivery. Doesn't throw hard, but funky angle.
4: Pitch inside as Larnach had a jackknife out of the way. Left-handed batter is just a 157 average, 11 for 70. Big ground ball guy. Pitch. Hit well to right field, and that ball's not going to be caught, and out of here! On a line drive, roped by Larnach, his 6th of the year. And like that, Twins add on. They lead 6-0.
5: Lefty home run off the side armor. Heck of a swing by Trevor Larnach. Well done, sir.
4: Boy, Larnach. He left the box, not sure, but he got around first base. Pretty excited about that. Lefty-lefty home run. Nice swing. Here's Buck to bat. Byron, double RBI and a walk. Takes it in there. There's a strike.
5: And I think for Larnach, here's a guy who came in specifically because, hey, I'm a lefty, and he's a funky left-hander. He's in to get me, not to face Buck. So to touch him up has to feel really good.
4: Missed high. 1-1. And Aaron Boone bringing in the left-hander to kind of negate the lefty, Larnach. Buxton, you've got Clemens due up.
5: First home run by lefty off Hill all year.
4: Fouled off late swing. 1-2 to Byron. It's a game here. Hopefully it kind of gets out of hand, which 6-0, it's getting there. Do you let Byron play the whole 9 innings, or do you try to preserve him a little bit out of there?
5: That's a fair question, Danny. I think it's going to be up to Byron, right, and how he feels?
4: Yeah, but I just think with the weather the way it is and running around, breaking ball, strike 3. Looked backdoor breaking ball, so Hill comes in, gives up the Larnach home run, new score. It's the Twins 6, and the Yankees nothing on your home for Twins baseball.
0: 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It's the Twins and KWAT.
6: Here's your forecast from Watertown Radio and GoWatertown.net. Slight chance for storms this afternoon. Otherwise, sunshine mixed with clouds at times. High temperatures reach up to 85. Winds out of the west, 5 to 10 miles per hour. Partly cloudy again tonight. Slight chance of thunderstorms. Lows level off around 64. I'm meteorologist Mandy Faluber on Watertown Radio. Right now, 82.
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2: Ben Rice will lead off for the Yankees here in the bottom of the fourth, down 6-0. Zebby Matthews dialing up. Ground ball, weakly hit, second base. Clemens there. He'll wait for Lewis to get the first, and there is one pitch and one out. And we talked about Zebby in between innings about his pitch count. And what's he at now?
3: That's 34.
2: Yeah, what did he do the first, second, third?
3: 9-pitch inning, 14-pitch inning, 10-pitch inning. Ben Rice has seen two pitches, Danny. He's bouncing both the second.
2: And here's Cody Bellinger. He'll take some pitches. We talked about it last night. Some of these guys struggling a little bit. Bellinger 0 for his last 17. Foul down the left field line. He's in the hole, no balls and two strikes. I've got Bellinger just 3 for his last 37. Does have 11 homers, 49 driven in, 252 average. Still a good player. 0-2, high and away. You know, they talked about offering Juan Soto. They wanted Soto to come back here with the Yankees. And if they would have signed him, strike three, Bellinger knew it. So Zebby picks up strikeout number four. That if they signed Soto, and what they liked about Soto, they felt that Aaron Judge was such a big influence on him, unlike over at New York. Now, he's the main character over there. But they wouldn't have gone out and signed Bellinger.
3: He would have been a free agent again. Yeah, off from elsewhere.
2: Dominguez watches this one go by high.
3: Funny thing is, the Soto trade, the guy that came with him in that trade was Grisham. And Soto's long gone, and Grisham's still having a big impact here.
2: And that catches the outside corner. Evens it up, one ball, one strike. Six runs on six hits for the Twins. They've clobbered four home runs so far here this afternoon. As Zebby delivers, just low.
3: Half of the newspapers in New York, Danny, the lead story is how well Soto and Lindor get along on a daily basis. That's a bad sign.
2: Swung on and hit well to right field. Kiesel's going to turn around. Yankees get on the board. Solo homer. 6-1, Minnesota.
3: Dominguez is the one guy that squared up Zebby Matthews. He's gotten a couple of pitches and ended up in the middle of the plate. A changeup that he doubled on, and then that curveball for his fourth home run.
2: You know, I don't have the ability, but I know there's something to, out of how many ballparks that's really a home run at.
3: I will find out for you.
2: Well, that was...
3: He hit it hard.
2: But I think it hit the top of the fence or the first row. In right field, and here is Volpe to bat. He lined out to left. He drops a curveball in there. Good one, strike one.
3: Your scouting eye has not left you, Danny. That is a home run in exactly one ballpark, and we are in
2: it
3: today.
2: We are in it. And a pitch. Strike two on the outside corner. Volpe's going to challenge this.
4: New York is challenging. New York has two challenges.
2: And he won that challenge. James Hoyt, crew chief, he's good umpire, tight umpire.
3: All the ones he's missed today that have been overruled have been low, have been down and away to the righties.
2: And a swing and a miss, blew it right by him.
3: And I kind of get it because Hoy really gets in there with right-handed hitters, Danny, mm-hmm. and pokes his head in over the left shoulder of the catcher. It's going to be the hardest place for him to see.
2: trying to finish off Volpe after giving up the solo homer to Dominguez. And here it is. It's high. Two balls and two strikes. They had an article I read about all the catchers that challenge, and then at the bottom of it, they had all the umpires that have been challenged and how poor some of them have been in some of those challenges and overturned. Ground ball, two hopper, third base. Brooks Lee there, strong throw on target, and retires Volpe. One run on the home run by Dominguez here in the bottom of the fourth. New score, Twins 6, Yankees 1. On your home for Twins baseball.
3: We've got it again, the Minnesota Twins on KWAT Radio.
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7: 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A fun series going on between the top two teams, jostling for the top spot in the American League Central, Cleveland and the White Sox. Cleveland victorious again last night. See of another walk-off.
8: The set. The pitch. A swing and a bang job up the middle. Base hit. Center field. Watson with his first Major League walk-off game winner. And for back-to-back nights, the Guardians have walked off the Chicago White Sox.
7: Yeah, and because of that, they're now on top of the division by one over the White Sox. These clubs have played five times so far over the last 12 days. All five games decided by one run, including four last at-bat victories, Danny.
2: Coming up to the All-Star break, there's still going to be a lot of games left in our division as Cody Clemens takes the first pitch from Hill inside, ball one. Clemens with a two-run homer, his 16th of the year, and that three-run first inning. And there's a strike. One ball, one strike. Cody now a little four-game hitting streak. Hit 19 big last year. He's going to surpass that. And that one catches the inside corner. Hill on in relief. Came on for Brendan Beck. Just called up. Didn't last long. 3 2/3.
3: I don't know how long they'll go with Hill either. He tends to go shorter stints. They've got a righty bird up in the pen.
2: Missed on a breaking ball outside. That'll leave it up, two balls and two strikes. Aaron Boone's got to manage this almost like a spring training game. You know, one guy give an inning. Preserve him for maybe tomorrow. Missed down and in. Matchup tomorrow, Joe Ryan. Ryan Weathers for the Yankees. Weathers, a left-hander. And a 2-2 missed inside. Or that was a three-ball, two-strike count. Lead-off walk.
3: Yeah, baseball's funny, right? You go to this side-arming lefty to get lefties. He gives up a home run to Larnick, the lefty. Strikes out the righty Buxton, and then walks the lefty Clemens.
2: He'll turn Bell around. He'll bat right-handed. Bell doubled off the right center field wall last time up. And a pitch on the corner, and Bell's going to challenge this.
4: Minnesota's challenging.
2: All right, Chris, what do you got?
3: Well, I haven't seen this one.
2: Strike, missed it.
4: Minnesota has one challenge remaining.
3: And again, that's what, 0.2 inch?
2: Mm-hmm.
3: That would not pass the Dan Gladden rule of having to have half the baseball.
2: I got to have half the ball in the strike zone. little slider up and in, one ball, one strike. Let's find out. Let's talk to an umpire or some umpires and a little sit down and find out how they feel. I don't think the umpires have really voiced their opinion on the ABS foul straight back.
3: I had a chance to do a kind of a Q&A with Paul Molitor and Tim Cheetah.
2: And Cheetah hasn't upped in 10 years.
3: No, but Timmy I thought was an interesting guy to ask about
2: okay.
3: it. He likes it. He thinks it's not quite completely locked in its optimal form yet. He thinks it's going to get better.
2: Again, foul straight back.
3: But he's a fan. And, again, he puts the onus on his fellow umpires. He says he thinks it can make you better.
2: Mm-hmm. The reason I ask that is sometimes we get umpires, as this one's lifted foul, that's a souvenir. You can just tell, I feel, the reflection in their voice when they have to turn the microphone on and talk. It's like some are pretty good with it, and some are, you can see, frustrated. Missed inside. Evens the count, two balls and two strikes. Nobody out. Kellerman's the runner at first. 6-1 Minnesota here in the top half of the fifth inning. Hill delivers, and there's a ground ball up the middle. Volpe will field it, step on the bag. Plenty of time in terms of the double play. That'll get Royce Lewis with the bases empty, and that'll also get Aaron Boone out of the dugout. And again, spring training action here. We have a pitcher change. 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It's a GF brand. Count on Upanor for plumbing that performs. 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
8: Bottom of the seventh, but the Dodgers have them loaded and nobody out. Teo against the lefty, one at home. First pitch is hammered. This is way back, and it is gone. Grand slam, Teoscar Hernandez. Teo on time, and the Dodgers lead 4-3.
7: Well, the Dodgers would go on to win that game. The Padres looking to avoid her eighth in a row for the first time since they had a 10-game losing skid back in 2013. Bad news for the Dodgers, though. Shohei Ohtani had to come out of that game.
2: That is not good for Major League Baseball. Jake Bird, right-hander, will come on for the Yankees here with the bases empty, two down. Royce Lewis 0-for-2. Went 1-for-4 with a double last night. 8 homers, 23 driven in on the year. Lined out to left to Bellinger last time up. And a swing and a miss. You know, for Royce Lewis playing first base, it must be new for him. He's playing first base at Yankee Stadium. Slider outside, and that's called a strike. Lewis will challenge it.
4: Minnesota's challenging.
3: I think Minnesota's going to be potentially out of challenges.
2: Well, they're up 6-1.
3: Got a little delay here. The scoreboard is frozen. They still have Josh Bell's picture, and because it's frozen, they can't get the ABS screen up. So the frozen scoreboard is inhibited.
4: Call's confirmed it's a strike.
3: They confirmed it, but nobody could see it.
2: Well, that's
4: Minnesota
2: okay.
4: Minnesota is out of challenges.
2: he put his headpiece in and he talked to somebody.
3: Yep.
2: Could have been back to New York or something. Or up to where the office is that they're manually running it. Slider missed outside.
3: No, it was a good job by, on the part of Hoy and the umpire crew, but there was almost a stunned nature in the crowd. We've gotten accustomed to this viewing and look forward to it, and they didn't get to see it.
2: Line drive, base hit left center field. Might be extra bases. Schumann over to cut it off, and Lewis going to hold up at first. Good piece of hitting right there. Went out and raked it into left center field. That'll get Brooks Lee to the plate.
3: Danny, that's the first single for the Twins in this ballgame. And you could really see Royce's new approach, that step back load, because it was almost an exaggerated load, and he was still quick enough to get to a 96-mile-an-hour heater there.
2: Well, it's working for him, and keep an eye on some other hitters. They don't start trying that. Brooks Lee, 0 for 2. Missed outside. Bird, his father pitched for multiple teams.
3: No, or Weathers tomorrow.
2: Weathers, I'm sorry.
3: Jake Bird's a UCLA kid. He was a trade deadline acquisition last year from the Rockies to bolster the Yankee bullpen.
2: Missed on a breaking ball, grunting that one.
3: We talk so much about the big acquisitions at the deadline, but the bulk of guys like Jake Bird, you know, guys who are filling in some
2: from
3: space.
2: Teams that are way out of it.
3: Yep.
2: And maybe have a live arm out there, and they got him. Missed down and in.
3: And the Rockies, in return, got minor league guys, lottery tickets. And they thought, okay, Bird's having probably the best year he's going to have. We need players in mass and in volume.
2: Count of three balls and no strikes. Brooks 0 for his last eight. Pulls that one down the left field line. Well, foul on a 3-0 pitch. Green light him.
3: Somewhere Morneau is smiling about that.
2: Well, there's certain guys, yeah, and Brooks Lee is a guy. Go ahead. And I like the fact that I'm out in front.
3: That's what a 3-0 pitch swing is supposed to look
2: exactly.
3: Like.
2: Exactly. See if he gets something here. 3-1, do it again. Bird throws over as Lewis has to dive back.
3: That foul ball jolted the back to life, Danny.
2: With the heat here, I know that some of the subways, they were having trouble in Grand Central Station with some of the cars, in particular the air conditioning. Lewis runs, pitch is taken, it's a ball four. So Bird comes in, gives up a base hit, now a walk, and that'll get Kreidler to the plate.
3: Kreidler, the only Twin who's yet to reach base safely.
2: And Kreidler back at shortstop here today, played the three games in Houston in center field. Get a trip to the mound and bring Twins fans along for summer adventure. First 5,000 fans on Sunday, July 12th, you're going to receive a Twins branded canvas beach tote bag. 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It's perfect for game days, those lake days, and everything in between. So get your tickets today at twins.com/tickets. And I've seen the canvas there. It's a nice little tote bag.
3: Yeah, that is a very useful a day like today. So many Minnesotans out on the lakes, and I know that Mitchie was just in here, our fine communications expert, and his lovely wife Megan is enjoying some time out at Leech Lake today listening to our ball game. So hopefully next year, Megan, you'll have one of these tote bags with you when you get out to the lake. Got another lefty up in the pen.
2: Twins have two on and two out. Kreidler takes a curve inside.
3: Ryan Yarbrough, Danny, is up and throwing.
2: Jake Bird, big, tall, lanky righty. He's sporting the beard. Breaking ball on the outside corner. One ball, one strike. It's one thing the Yankees allowed this year. We talk about their tradition, their uniform has changed over all these years. Allowed beards now. Ground ball pulled. And it says as long as it's cropped up and clean cut, still the hair might be a little bit of an issue.
3: I think like Austin Martin hair probably wouldn't fly
2: well,
3: in New York.
2: You'd have to
3: trim it maybe.
2: Tuck it up underneath the hat. Don't let ownership see you. Here's 1-2. Ground ball, Volpe. A little short hop. He's going to flip the second to Chisholm. Force out the runner at second base. Twins strand two. We're going to the bottom of the fifth. Twins up 6-1 on your home for Twins baseball.
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2: Jazz Chisholm will lead off for the Yankees. Zebby Matthews, he's been lights out, has given up hits. One of them a solo homer by Dominguez in the bottom of the fourth as Chisholm takes this one low, ball one. Chisholm, 12 homers, 33 driven in, 26 stolen bases, and that's high. First guy. Brooks Lee in on the grass at third off the line. Outfield shallow. And a swing and a miss. Chisholm just two for his last 26. A lot of the Yankees are in these prolonged slumps. And that's a strike on the inside corner. Chisholm raises his arms up thinking the ball was inside. Good fastball. Zebby, 97. Setting up inside again. Breaking ball, that just missed outside. Little backdoor curveball to 80.
3: Remember, the Twins don't have any more ABS challenges, so even if he'd wanted to, if it had clipped the corner, Jackson would have no recourse.
2: Here's 2-2. Pulled well, foul upper deck.
3: Those fans were not expecting a visitor, Danny. Straight behind the third base dugout in the back of the third deck. And they scattered like pigeons.
2: There's the pitch on the way. Again, pulled foul. That ball person down the right field line saw it last night, missed a few, and completely whiffed on that ground ball. Chisholm in the box. Zebby getting the sign from Jackson, his catcher. And a swing and a miss. Good slider. Chase down and in. And strikeout number 5. Let's pause 10 seconds. Allow our stations to identify themselves. 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
2: Zebby to McMahon. And it's high. Ball one. Zebby is coming off three straight quality starts. Seven on the year. That one missed outside. McMahon went down swinging. Another Yankee scuffling. One for his last 25. And that's high. Three balls, no strikes. Zebby's going to go to the back of the mound. Take his glove off. Rub the ball up. One sign. That's the fastball. And that's inside. He walked him four-pitch walk. Just a second walk issued by Zebby here this afternoon. Schumann will be the batter.
3: Interesting mix for Zebby. Today, Danny, he's thrown 23 four-seamers, which you expect. He's thrown nine cutters. He's thrown nine curveballs, six change-ups, five sliders, and four sinkers. So he has really spread it around, and it's really been to the scouting report. You know, for instance, Ben Rice murders fastballs. He hasn't seen one. Now, he's only seen two pitches. But he's been really tactical, and the fact is he's thrown all of those pitches for strikes, which is what makes it work.
2: And he's coming off a ball game, like I said, seven innings, four hits. He had seven punch outs in that ball game, and that season high for him is career high strikeouts is nine, and he's at five right now. Pitch count at 59, great shape. And as strong as he is and in such good shape, he'll be able to maintain his strength. There's a pitch on the outside corner. And they're going to challenge this.
4: New York is challenging.
3: Schumann's going to be right again. He was right last time.
2: And it's a ball.
4: New York has two remaining.
2: James Hoey been challenged a lot here this afternoon.
3: All of them down. Down and away to righties. We haven't seen lefties challenge really all game.
2: One out, one on. Schumann, not much playing time. And a slider, that catches the outside corner. Good pitch. Little cutter at 89.
3: How about dialing up another one of those doubles after a four-pitch walk like we saw in the third?
2: Said Zebby coming in. He's had two starts against the Yankees, 0-2. ERA at 12. Nice off-speed pitch. That's a sinker. Boy, he's dotting the outside corner.
3: I think we've seen Zebby make a turn in his career, a transition to a new level, his last three starts plus today.
2: We talked about his rhythm, and he's in it right now, even with a runner at first. Missed on a little slide piece. He's got the thick legs, thick body. He's coming into his own. Zebby, quick throw over to first. No tag. McMahon's not going anywhere. That is not going to count as a disengagement. James Hoey came out and said play wasn't resumed yet. So Schumann now back in the box.
3: I don't see that very often.
2: Zebby. Glove at the belt. Popped up. Foul. Lewis will give chase, but that's going to be well into the seats. Yankees bullpen quiet. Twins bullpen quiet. I believe they have a room in the bullpens. Air conditioning room that they can go in and watch the game. From inside. Hit well to left field. Larnick's going to give chase back to the track. That's in the seat. Schumann with a two-run homer. And it's now 6-3 Twins.
3: Schumann hitting just a .189, but of his seven hits, five had been for extra bases. Now you can make it six out of eight. And this game just got a whole lot more interesting.
2: You know, you look at a backup center fielder like Schumann, not hitting much for an average. I put him in the category as a backup catcher. But you want that backup catcher to walk into six, seven, maybe nine home runs. You want that backup center fielder. I can hit for an average, but walk into one there, two-run homer. Ground ball, the hole is short. Fielded by Kreidler, long throw in time to get Sanchez swinging at the first pitch. More times than not, that home run's a rally killer. And here's Dominguez. He's DH'ing at 0 for 2. The play by Kreidler, he had to go to the hole. And then quickly the transfer, had plenty of time. Sanchez doesn't run well. Little curve drops in there. Strike one to Trent Grisham. Hit a leadoff home run yesterday. His 11th leadoff homer of his career. Fans trying to get in it. And that one's tapped foul.
3: It's a dangerous point if you're the Twins because you were wrong, up 6-0, everything going your way, and now you've given three unanswered back. And as you said, in this ballpark, you're never out of it.
2: Yeah, and you know, they've got some left-handers. And we said it last night. They lead in home runs. They lead in walks.
3: Lead in bags.
2: And second and run scored to the Twins. Missed down and away. Went like a changeup.
3: And you're also keenly aware that, you know, the Twins do not have a bullpen where you figure, okay, we got a small lead late and it's in the bag. Always a tightrope act.
2: And that one's low. That's where I think, Zebby, the red light has come on.
3: I think it's yellow. Still yellow.
2: Trying to get out number three, get the guy. Dugout, get yourself in the dugout and cool down. Strike three. Boy, delayed call by James Hoy. Real late. They're going to challenge it.
3: I think he's going to avoid the strikeout here.
2: Yeah.
3: Jesper.
2: And James Hoy has
4: a... Yes, 2 counts remaining.
2: Has that delayed, you know, it's almost like a jab punch to strike him out. Very delayed and very deliberate on a strikeout call.
3: This is a big pitch here, 3-2.
2: Zebby rocks, fires. Ground ball foul.
3: Rough day for that ball kid.
2: Well, in between innings, I would change him up to the guy in the left field line because he's getting all the action. There's 3-2. Hit well down the right field line. That ball is foul. Had the distance. And again, Zebby just left that up a little bit. We'll do it again, 3-2. And he walked him up to the breaking ball. Pete Mackey might make a trip out here. Give him a little time.
3: Well, you talked about the heat and the fact that he was so efficient, Zebby, I think was a big deal. 9, 14, 10, and 14 pitches previous innings. This is a 26-pitch inning now. That will tire you out on a normal day. This is not a normal day. It's a hot, sticky day. The back of Zebby's jersey is a different color of gray right now. The good news, bad news is he's facing Ben Rice. The good news is Ben Rice has seen, what, 3 pitches, and he's bounced out weakly to second base twice. Bad news is if you make a mistake to Ben Rice, it's a one-run game.
2: What you say, he's a good fastball hitter.
3: Four-seam fastball, he has the best run value of any player against any pitch in baseball.
2: And what he's seen is nothing but off-speed stuff.
3: Yep, he has not seen a heater yet.
2: And I would think that that would be the same recipe, this at-bat right here.
3: Yeah, if he's going to beat you, don't let it be what it was yesterday when he beat you on his favorite pitch.
2: Coming to the ballgame, Rice had faced Zebby 6 times. He had 4 hits. One of those hits was a home run. Meeting over on the mound. Rice in the box with that open stance. Grisham at first, two down. Missed with a fastball. And Zebby stumbled off the mound a little bit. And he's walking around right now. Might have rolled his ankle.
3: Yeah, here comes it. Kreidler saw it from short. He's coming in. The field's coming in. And Shelton's
2: crowd don't like it, but they didn't see it. He stumbled when he landed, I believe.
3: Yeah, reached down and grabbed at his ankle, kind of popped off the mound. Trainer visit, so don't have to bring him out of the game.
2: I think it's his right ankle, his push-off ankle.
3: His whole body weight kind of carried forward and his foot planted on the side of the mound, so he rolled that right ankle after swinging it around off the rubber.
2: Yeah, he just might have just tweaked it just a little bit, kind of scared him a little bit. But he threw one warm-up pitch and said he's ready to go.
3: This Rice plate appearance, Danny, kind of reminds me of what you said about Altuve. Free swinger right up until he doesn't need to be.
2: Yeah.
3: And Rice, same way. Free swinger early, but now he's going to be a little more dialed in.
2: First pitch was a ball. And Zebby goes from the windup. And the pitch is high, and that allows the runner to advance. So Zebby forgot maybe there was a runner on, and he elected to go to the windup.
3: What happened there? Heads up play by Grisham.
2: Easy play by Grisham, and now back to the stretch. Pitch was high on a fastball. And Zebby delivers. Missed outside. Twins are scrambling to get somebody up right now. 3-0, he'll swing. Bellinger in the on-deck circle. Two down, two runs in here in the bottom of the fifth. And now Zebby came set and then steps off. Rice with a count of three balls, no strikes. Watches it go by all the way. Looked like something a little off speed.
3: 31 pitch inning already.
2: Got 78 now in the afternoon. Bottom of the fifth. And he walked him. Three walks this inning. Back-to-back walks with two down. And that's going to get Cody Bellinger to the plate.
3: And Adam isn't ready yet, Danny. He just is on the mound now, going through some tosses.
2: But Adams is a guy, Chris, that, you know, those guys, I think we're going to come back out with a trainer. And I think it's bothering Zebby, and he's just not manning up to it right now.
3: Now think about this. If you also come out with the trainer and take him out of the ballgame, then Adams has as long as he needs to warm up.
2: Yes. And they're probably just talking to him, going, hey, need to be honest with us here.
3: You got the tie and run in the batter's box and a potential all-star in Cody Bellinger.
2: Zebby's going to depart.
3: Yep, there he goes.
2: That's a gut punch right there as Zebby was dealing. And tough kid coming out of the ballgame. Not good. We'll try to get an update later. This pitching change brought to you by Upanor. It's a GF brand on Upanor for plumbing that performs. 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
7: Out-of-town scoreboard update. We go back to another game from last night. It's been a rough last 3.5 weeks for the Atlanta Braves, but they may have found the elixir facing the other team from New York, the Mets.
8: Swing and a high fly ball, deep right field. Bench back in. That's gone. Matt Olson's swing is back. Home run number 21 on the season, and that snaps a long homerless drought for the Braves slugger. Home run in 17 games.
7: Yeah, so he was in a drought, and his team's been in a drought. They won last night, but that's just their sixth win in their last 20 games. Their 6-14 record since June 8th, the worst in baseball. Danny.
2: Well, it's going to be Travis Adams that's going to come on. He's going to get as much time as he needs here. Inning started with a Chisholm strikeout, and I believe he went 3-2 on Chisholm. So the pitch count started to ratchet up, and then he walked McMahon, gave up the two-run homer to Schumann, and then got Sanchez to swing at the first pitch, routine ground out, and then back-to-back walks to Grisham and Ben Rice. And the fact that he twisted his ankle, the trainers came out, let him know that he was okay, threw one warm-up pitch. And then after that, the walk to Ben Rice on four pitches. Really nothing close. And just watching his body language, it looked like he was trying to hurry up and get off that one foot. So Adams on here. And he'll face Bellinger. You might have the right guy here. And Bellinger's 0 for his last 18. And some will tell you 0 for 18, he's due. So Adams
3: has inherited 8 runners. 5 of them have scored this year against Adams. And the thing with Adams, he throws the ball over the plate, but it gets hit a bunch. Yeah, he's given up a lot of hits, 22 and 21 and two-thirds innings. And home runs allowed out of bullpen. He's walked 11. ERA is north of 7, and this is as big a spot as he's been put in his career.
2: Yeah, and you talk about the 11 walks. Chris, they've come in crucial situations.
3: Big spots.
2: You know, that's when they really hurt you. It's 6-3 Minnesota. There's been 6 home runs hit here this afternoon. Here's Bellinger in the box.
3: Adams has to look into his hat for the card. You see him do that a lot.
2: So Adams on here, 2 on, 2 out. And here's the first pitch. Hit in the air, right field. Keyshaw back and can't come up with it. Off the wall. One in. They're going to hold the runner at third. Bellinger into second base with a double. 6-4 Minnesota. First pitch swing and hit the base of the wall. And Chris, a good job by Keyshaw in getting the ball back in. It took kind of a funny hop. Was able to kind of reach out and grab it before it caromed back toward the infield. And that held up the runner Rice at third base. Here's Dominguez, 2-for-2, homer and a double. As Adam delivers, ground ball right side. Cody's got it. Hill underhand flip, and there is the third out. Yankees, though, pick up a couple of runs here. New score after 5. It's the Twins 6 and the Yankees 4 on your home for Twins baseball.
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16: Here's your forecast from Watertown Radio and GoWatertown.net. High temperatures reach up to 85 this afternoon under mainly sunny skies with a slight chance for storms. Winds out of the northwest, 5 to 10 miles per hour. Slight chance of thunderstorms tonight. Lows dip down to about 64. Partly cloudy skies. I'm meteorologist Mandy Faluber on Watertown Radio. Right now, it's 83 degrees.
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2: 6-4 Minnesota. Luke Keyshaw will lead off here in the top of the sixth. First pitch hits him. So Keyshaw on a hit by pitch. And Keyshaw just kind of flips his bat, walks up to first base.
3: It's a big base runner right there. And now Derek Shelton's coming out, and they want to look at Keyshaw. Also noteworthy, there was nobody in the on-deck circle. Alex Jackson was not in the on-deck circle, is still not in the on-deck circle, as they come out to look at Keyshaw.
2: Remember, Keyshaw.
3: I think Kyler Fedko is going to hit for Alex Jackson. Is that Fedko? No, or is that Jackson? I can't tell. No, but it's Jackson. He came back out. It just took a while. Probably peeling off the gear, maybe getting a new jersey.
2: Training staff and Eric Sheldon went out and checked on Keyshaw. He got him up and up, or arm there. A lot of muscle up there. That's not going to hurt long.
3: Big base runner, though, because the Twins need to steal back some energy momentum here from this Yankee bunch.
2: Ground ball, shortstop, Volpe. Little underhand flip, got the out there. Chisholm back to first, not in time. Chisholm with the style points, poor throw back.
3: He's so casual about it. Just no urgency whatsoever. That double play would have taken the roof off this building.
2: Exactly. And again, Jackson jumped on that first pitch. Taylor made double play. And the throw is up the right field line. And Boone back out. This is another pitching change. It brought to you by Upanor. 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
7: 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Milwaukee showing why they're the second best team in the National League.
19: Thompson ready. Another big 3-2. Here it is. Line drive in the left. A base hit by Terang. One run in. Around third, Churio. And Gurriel's throw to the plate is close but late. Advancing to second on that throw is Bryce Terang. His third single of the night drives in two. And the Brewers have a 7-3 11th inning lead in Phoenix.
7: Yeah, and they would go on to defeat the Diamondbacks 7-4. You know, last year the Brewers won a franchise record 97 games. Well, this year they got 54 at this point. They're on track to win 102. Guys.
2: It's going to be a left-hander. It's going to be Ryan Yarbrough. on the face left-handed hitting Trevor Larnach. Larnach last time took the left-hander Tim Hill deep for his sixth of the year. By Jackson forcing out Keyshaw at second base, you take the speed away at first base.
3: Yarbrough cutter, sweeper, changeup, Danny. Doesn't throw anything straight and specializes in soft contact.
2: First pitch on the way, and it's high and tight. Another lefty that has been, I don't want to say a retread, because been with a ton of teams.
3: And been successful with a ton of teams.
2: Pitch inside, almost hit him.
3: Tampa, where we saw him the most. Yep. Royals, Dodgers, Blue Jays.
2: He's given the Yankees some length. Two innings pitched in his last nine ball games, or nine of his 21st appearances. Dangerous 2-0. Missed outside.
3: Dan, he has got the funkiest delivery. It looks like he's going to first base when he's coming home.
2: Not a real hard thrower. Larnach swinging here 3-0 on a lefty. Just taken all the way. Rested the bat on his shoulder. Tracked it. Byron Buxton in the on-deck circle. One out. Stay out of the ground ball. Double play. Three balls and a strike. Trevor Larnach. And that's ball four. So Yarbrough comes in, walks his first batter. Twins have walked five times here this afternoon. They've hit four home runs. Yankees have hit two home runs. Twins pitchers have walked four. They're saying it's a Zebby Matthews, a right foot laceration.
3: So he cut himself there somehow.
2: Here's Buck to bat. Takes a bender that's in there for a strike. Byron struck out looking his last time up in the second, walked. Got the Twins on the board in the top of the first with a double. 44 ribbies now for Byron. And foul back. Good pass there on a changeup. In the hole, no balls and two strikes.
3: Byron is 4-for-7 with three doubles in his career against Yarbrough, so he's seen him well.
2: Something here. Twins answering right back. We've had base runners on in every inning. Swung on and missed. Throw back down to second as a little bit of a leeway there by Jackson at second base. So big. And this is his story. Nice to meet you. My name is. And that'll get Clements to the plate.
3: Huge left on left at bat here. The Twins giving up four straight runs. Yankees back in it. Team feeling it. Crowd feeling it. Pitching back. Get the gift of the hit batter and the walk. You want to take advantage of that gift.
2: Cody Holmes went in tight, ball one.
3: Even with the six-run outburst today, Danny, the Twins are just one for. And tell me, David, that really works
2: so good. Makes my day. 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Ball one.
3: Even with the six-run outburst today, Danny, the Twins.
2: And again inside. Three balls, no strikes.
3: Yeah, Danny, he has thrown eight pitches to left-handed batters, and he's only thrown one get-me-over 3-0 strike.
2: Cody got the green light. Strike catches the inside corner.
3: Same place Larnick was

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5: In this series versus the Yankees, it is brought to you by Madden's on Gull Lake, Minnesota's classic resort. Anthony Volpe will lead off for the Yankees here. Kind of some of Volpe's numbers. They're down on him, I think, more defensively, but 153 games with the Yankees in 2025. Scored 65 runs, 32 doubles, 19 home runs. Ground ball up the middle. There's a base hit. So Volpe can run. Lead off single.
6: Jarvis Adams has thrown three pitches, Danny. He gave up a first pitch to run scoring double. He got a ground ball out and then a single up the middle. So I think the strategy for the Yankees is swing early because they think he's going to be in the zone.
5: Well, you got Jazz Chisholm here, 0 for 2, 2 strikeouts. He's 5 for his last 27, 0 for 6 in this series. Runner at Volpe. And drops a breaking ball in there, a little cutter. Strike one.
6: Have to think he's running, don't you?
5: At some point, he's got a short lead. And now reverts back, shortens up to first. Ball to dirt. He's stopped there by Jackson. Well, you've got some power in Chisholm. Normally you would run, let your power guys hit. With two outs, take a chance. He shows bunt, is down the third baseline, and it's going to stay foul. It's going to be fair, but base hit by Jazz Chisholm. Brooks Lee let it go. Came off the grass and just hugged the chalk line. And he fielded it right in front of third base bag. Good base.
6: Danny, something Derek Shelton told me in his office before the ball game about the Yankees running game. He said they like to run, but they're not a typical team in how they run and when they run. They love the double steal. And this is a combo here with Volpe and Chisholm representing now the tying runs out there. They love the double steal.
5: Yeah, and you got a left-hander here, and Twins are aware of it. Kreidler near the bag at second, going to hold Volpe as close as he can to the bag. McMahon's the batter. And a pitch on the outside corner for a strike. With Lee near the bag at third, Kreidler up the middle. There's nobody at the shortstop position. And if you're going to pitch him away, be careful. McMahon will go that way. Adams, a little spin move, but no throw to second.
6: Volpe's specialty is that momentum steal where he hops off and hops and then just kind of breaks into a full stride. Does it really, really well.
5: And you've got Chisholm at first. Nobody's near him, so he gets a big lead. There's a pickoff attempt, and he's going to save. And he was getting that walking lead. Adams stepped off.

0: And the throw to second almost got him. They're holding up play here. He might have got that right hand. And I believe they are
1: look.
0: Challenges.
1: This is a big challenge.
0: Huge.
2: Minnesota is challenging the safe call.
1: You saw him hopping off, Dan. He was going to go, and Adams turned and fired, and we'll see if Kreidler was able to get the tag down in front of him.
0: Well, Volpe knows. Kreidler knows. The throw beat him. He's going to be safe.
1: I agree with you.
0: The arm was at the right armpit rib cage.
2: After review, the call on the field is confirmed. The runner is safe. Minnesota leads the challenge.
1: So, Danny, now that's two already disengagements. So Volpe can really take some advantages.
0: He can take liberties now, but also bang-bang play at third base. No review.
1: Yeah, can't challenge him. No ABS and no reviews.
0: Tying run and Chisholm at first base. Volpe dances off. Adams. Long pause. And the throw is low. And again, Adams, two disengagements. He can't go to second unless he picks him off. But also, getting in the head of Adams. One on the way. A little flare, one hopper. It's bobbled by Clemens. His only out is at first. They throw to third. He's going to be there. There was no tag applied. Brooks Lee thought it was a force out. Clemens fielded it on a short hop. Chisholm held up at first base. He could have got the out at second, but he elected to go to first. Wow.
1: Yeah, just kind of an awkward
0: wow.
1: play all the way around by the Twins infield.
0: So second and third, infield's going to play back. Schumann, who homered his last time up, bats. Pitch outside.
1: Yeah,
0: again, Chisholm had to hold up, thinking it might be caught. It wasn't. It short hopped Clemens. He dropped it in front of him, and then Chisholm took off for second. He could have got the out at second, but elected to get the out at first, and that allowed Chisholm to advance to second. And that's in the dirt. And two balls and no strikes. The play recorded at first, then Royce Lewis threw to third. And Volpe elected not to slide.
1: Brooks swung the tag back towards his leg, but he didn't get it.
0: Dangerous pitch. 2-0, that's no challenges.
1: Dan, you're talking about a guy in Schumann who hits a buck 89 and rarely plays, and the Twins walked him on four pitches and then gave up a home run to him. This is the guy, of all the guys in the lineup, is the guy you should be attacking here in this particular situation.
0: And you've got Sanchez in the on-deck circle. Here's 3-0. Four-pitch walk.
1: You've got enough problems in this Yankee offense without walking Schumann twice on eight pitches.
0: Yeah, I think they're going to bring Sanchez back. And they're going to pinch hit. Is that
1: Ahmed Rosario? Boy, that'll give Twins fans some nightmares. Ahmed Rosario, when he was with Cleveland, remember he had a couple of five-hit games against Minnesota.
0: But here he is using a right-hander as a button coming off the bench.
1: He's got speed, great contact skills, and he's been one of their hotter hitters.
0: Pete Mackey back out, talked to Adams.
1: Rosario, Danny, two homers his last three games.
0: Bullpen. I believe anybody's warming. There's somebody standing up.
1: That Taylor Rogers was up on the mound.
0: Okay.
1: I think he's going through his paces.
0: Well, he's going to face Grisham. Big swing and a miss. Boy, came out of his shoes. swinging at that first pitch. Talked about Adams. He does have swing and miss stuff. Well, he just reared back and got it right by him. Bases loaded. One out. Missed outside. One ball, one strike. 6-4 Minnesota. Hanging on. Here in the bottom of the sixth inning. Ahmed Rosario, open stance, flat bat. Slider on the outside corner, he's going to challenge.
2: New York is challenging.
1: He's going to lose this one. That was a good pitch.
2: New York has one challenge remaining.
0: Well, at least they got one remaining. Twins are out. See if he execute that pitch. This time go a little bit farther out. Get him to chase. Got a piece of it and pops it up foul. We're going to head on down to the farm. How about that minor league update? Ryan Jeffers again, man. Again, his rehab. Designated hitter for the Saints. He went 2-for-4. Had two base hits that exited the bat. They exited the bat at 104 miles an hour. Later today, Bailey Ober makes a rehab start for St. Paul. Breaking ball low. Two balls and two strikes. Twins at one point led 6-0. 6-1 after four. Adams' 19th pitch on the way. Swung on and missed. Got him. Chased up and away. Huge strikeout. And Grisham, the batter, he is not going to face Adams. We're going to get Taylor Rogers in the mount, in the game. Derek Shelton indicates he wants the left-hander, so we have another pitching change. Again, brought to you by Uponor. It's a GF brand. Count on Uponor for plumbing to perform. Scoreboard update again with Mark Janoski here on your home for Twins Baseball.
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8: Alrighty, let's take a look at some more action again from last night and some late games on the West Coast. You had the Athletics hosting the Miami Marlins. Miami, one of the more surprising teams here so far during the 2026 campaign.
9: That one again turned on and burned out to right. More insurance right over the bullpens. Kyle Stowers, his second home run tonight, his 10th on the year. And this is the Kyle that went to Atlanta last summer. It's 10-5 Marlins over the A's in the top of the eighth.
8: Yeah, the Marlins would tack on two more. They defeated the A's 12-5. The Marlins have hit 28 homers in their last road games going back to the beginning of June. That's the most in the majors.
0: It is going to be left-hander Taylor Rogers on here. He'll face Grisham, but they're going to lift Grisham and go to the right-handed hitting Goldschmidt. So Aaron Boone, Grisham, two at-bats against Rogers, 0-for-2, two strikeouts. So it'll be Goldschmidt here with the bases juiced. He'll make a trip out there, kind of go over a scouting report with Rogers on Goldschmidt. Not sure these two have matched up before.
1: 0-for-3, two strikeouts against Taylor Rogers. Aaron Boone has really handled the pieces on the game board awfully well here today. I know he takes a lot of heat here in New York,
0: yeah,
1: but he's managed a heck of a game.
0: Twins have failed to capitalize on some opportunities. There's a slow bender that drops in there for a strike. Good pitch. Now he can go ahead and maybe chase a little bit. Bases loaded, 6-4 Twins, two down. Pull foul down the left field line. Came right back with a breaking ball, now ahead. No balls and two strikes. Goldschmidt, 49 punch-outs. 260 at-bats in the hole here, 0-2. Rogers trying to finish him off. Long pause, here it is. Pitch down and in. Nice stop there by Jackson. Goldschmidt on the year. 14 home runs, 41 driven in. One ball, two strikes. Down and in.
1: It's that cutter that Taylor has been utilizing this year to try to do something to neutralize righties.
0: It's a big pitch here, 2-2. Pulled down the left field line, well fouled, another breaking ball. You got Volpe, the runner, at third. You've got Chisholm at second. And Schumann, the runner, at first. And a 2-2. Hit in the air, left field routine. Larnick coming in. Larnick calling. And Larnick puts it away. And Rogers gets Sol Goldschmidt to pop up. They leave him loaded. Six in the books. It's the Twins six. And Andy's four on your home for Twins baseball.
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0: Hey, listen up. The Twins Hall of Fame week is Saturday. We'd like you to come out and celebrate broadcaster Dick Bramer. His 40 years on the air. Get your tickets, twins.com/tickets. Top of the seventh, good ball game. 6-4 Minnesota. Take it the rest of the way. Here's Chris.
1: A little cozier than the Twins had hoped at this point as Yarbrough delivers to Bell, and he misses. One ball, no strikes. The lefty Yarbrough came on, got the last two outs of the sixth inning after walking Larnett. And he catches the outside corner here to Josh in the count 1-1. Hill gave up a home run to Larnett, but Bird and Yarbrough, despite a bunch of traffic, have not allowed any runs. Blackburn is warming in the pen. Yarbrough delivers, and Bell watches down, and it's 2-1. I think if the Yankees had gotten a hit there and either tied it or taken the lead, it was Blackburn's game. But now it's Yarbrough with them still down two to try to give them more length. 2-1 pitch. Swung on and hit well for Bell. Get up and get out of here, Josh. That ball is fair and gone. That is a huge home run from Josh Bell. And the Twins stretch it out to a 7-4 lead with their fifth home run of the day. 12th of the year for Josh Bell. And, Danny, that is a monster of a home run from Josh Bell.
0: No question. Got a pitch inside. Yarbrough hasn't really shown anything. And like you said, that's a big, big run. And let's see if Royce Lewis can kind of continue here.
1: After Goldschmidt pops up against Rogers with the bases loaded, you're thinking, okay,
0: yep,
1: there's your stop. And then to counterpunch with that home run to left, what a swing from Bell. The lead is back to 3. Pitch on the outside corner for a strike, 0-1. You can tell Austin Wells is in to catch because he has to let everyone in the stadium know when it's a strike by jabbing his glove out at the pitcher. No balls and a strike to Royce Lewis. Yarbrough delivers all the way to the backstop. I started to say wide. I don't think wide does that justice. Good foot stop there by James Hoy. He's got World Cup fever. That came bouncing off the backstop, and he caught it with his right foot and stopped that ball. One ball and one strike to Royce. 7-4 Twins. Royce, foul tip, chased one off the plate, 1-2. Boy, do the Twins need that. They've got 7 runs on 8 hits. 5 of their 8 hits are home runs. They got a couple doubles and 1 single. That's from Royce. See if they stay outside. They set up in. The pitch is high. And the count is 2-2. So the Twins scored the first 6. Looked like a runaway. They chased Beck after 3 2/3. And the Yankees scored the next 4, but now Bell into the home run column, and the Twins lead by 3. And Royce hits this one in the air behind first base. Long run for Rice. He struggled out there, but he makes this catch as he staggers up near the short wall down the right field line. Nice job by Ben Rice to stay with that foul ball and retire Royce Lewis. Before Brooks Lee bats, let's take 10 seconds for station ID on your home for Twins baseball.
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1: Top of the 7th in the Bronx. Twins lead 7-4 in this Independence Day matchup. Brooks Lee awaits, and the first pitch is down and in. 1 ball and no strikes. Brooks 0 for 2 with a walk. Like Bell, you think of him more as a power guy from the left side, but he can hook one down the third baseline. Saw him do it in Toronto. Backdoor pitch is a strike. Boy, that did not appear to get all the way back. And it didn't, but there's nothing the Twins can do about it. That missed by a good couple ball widths. But it's a strike called, and it's 1-1. Hoy has been terrible down and away all day to righties. Big swing and a miss down and in. And it's 1-2. Boy, if I'm Austin Wells, I'm going down and away off the plate, Danny. See if you can get a call.
0: That's a good location that he's been getting at it, but at the same time, off speed to Brooks Lee. He's had trouble laying off that pitch.
1: 1 ball, 2 strikes to Brooks. He swings and taps. They tried to go down and away, and Brooks, smart player, he knew he had to protect that spot. He reached for it down and away and just did spoil it. Putting those bat-to-ball skills to use, and the count stays 1-2. Twins up 7-4. We're going to keep you here at Yankee Stadium during the stretch for God Bless America. The 1-2. Swung on a miss. He struck him out. Change up. Bottom dropped out of it. Lee is down on strikes. And here's Kreidler. I think Yarbrough has been better on the righties than he has on the lefties today. He hasn't been able to throw strikes to the lefties.
0: Tell him that about Bell. He tried to come in with some cheese on him, and Bell turned it around.
1: Yeah, the key with Brooks, he never threw him a fastball. Kreidler's the only Twin who hasn't reached. He's 0 for 3, and he taps the first pitch foul. That was a changeup at 79. No balls and a strike to Kreidler. Bullpen quiet. Rogers will be back out to get the lefties Rice, Bellinger, and then the switch hitting Dominguez. at the belt and the 0-1. And that's checked through, and the count is 0-2. Twins led 6-0. Yankees made it 6-4. Left the bases loaded in the home sixth inning. Bell promptly put one of the seats in left, mostly vacant seats in left, on a sticky hot fourth here in New York.
0: I wouldn't want to be sitting on those aluminum seats, you?
1: No, not even a little bit.
0: Mm-mm.
1: You might leave some skin when you stand up. 0-2 pitch. That's wide, 1-2. At Yankee Stadium, you've got the blue seat backs everywhere except the bleachers, the second level bleachers above the bullpens in right, and then the bleachers in left above the Twins bullpen. And they are old school bleachers. 1-2. Wide, 2-2. Well, we've got jets taking off, Danny. That's like a fighter jet. Be prepping for some air shows in the area tonight, tomorrow. You can hear the engines roar. It's no commercial flight. Here's the 2-2. Swung on and fouled off to the seats to our right. Nice catch. Fan leaning over, hat on backwards, sunglasses on, made the two-handed grab, hands it to his son. That's a 4th of July. Stays 2-2. Top of the 7th, 7-4 Twins. Kreider awaits. And the pitch. Swung on and cued foul. That's over into the Yankee dugout. This series with the Yankees brought to you by Madden's on Gull Lake, Minnesota's classic resort. All of you tuning in the Lakes region, we appreciate you. Hope you're enjoying yourself. Have a safe holiday on the water. Another 2-2. And that's down and away. 3-2. Kreider's done a nice job just kind of waiting him out. Still hasn't seen a fastball. Changeups, cutters. Eighth pitch of the at-bat. Two outs, nobody on. Here it comes. Kreider chops it towards short. Volpe on the move. Picks it up. He throws to first. That's on target, and the inning is over. But Bell with a home run. Fifth homer of the day for the Twins. They lead it now 7-4. And as we celebrate the 250th birthday of our country, we'll keep you right here at Yankee Stadium. Nobody does God Bless America quite like Yankee Stadium. Sometimes it feels like they sing it twice a day, and they are bringing out the singer. And as we sing happy birthday to the United States, we'll let you tune in to the public address announcer, Paul Olden, here at Yankee Stadium.
18: You rise, remove your caps, and please direct your attention to the area behind home plate as the New York Yankees welcome an honored military guest. United States Marine Corps Sergeant Martin DeGiff from Brooklyn, who served in Vietnam, was awarded the Purple Heart as well as the Presidential Unit Citation, the highest decoration awarded to military units. The Yankees say thank you, Martin, for your sacrifice and for your service to our country. And now, ladies and gentlemen, please direct your attention to the microphone behind home plate and welcome from the 2nd Marine Division Band, Camp Lejeune, North Carolina, United States Marine Corps Corporal Travia Jackson. Please join in as she sings, God Bless America.

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2: July 4th, 1967. The Minnesota Twins celebrated the nation's birthday with a doubleheader against the New York Yankees at Metropolitan Stadium. Game 1 saw an 8-3 Twins win behind 3 RBI and 3 doubles from Cesar Tovar.
3: And delivers. A curve swung on in line. Fair, just over third. Down the left field line. Nylander will score. And Tovar goes on with his third double of the ball game.
2: Tovar was the difference maker in the ninth inning of Game 2 as well.
3: 2-2 pitch, and Oliva lines it into right center field. A base hit. Now the contest is on. Tovar heading to the plate. Here comes the throw by Pepitone. Good up by Lino. No throw is made. And the Twins win it. And the Twins win it in the last of the ninth, 7-6. And what a way to start a fireworks show.
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4: Let's get the Pilot Games real impact from this one. When you play Pilot Games, your community wins. Cody Clemens, a two-run homer, capped a three-run first inning for the Twins. And then Luke Keyshaw, Alex Jackson went back-to-back in the second. They had 5 runs off of Yankee starter Brendan Beck. It was 6-0 before the Yankees got on the board against Zebby Matthews in the bottom of the fourth. In the bottom of the fifth, trouble. The Yankees scored 3 times. We watched Zebby have to leave the game with a cut in his right foot. The Yankees threatened in the bottom of the sixth, but the Twins stranded 3 runs. Then Josh Bell with some insurance here in the seventh.
5: 2-1 pitch. Swung on and hit well for Bell. Get up and get out of here, Josh. That ball is fair. Gone. That is a huge home run from Josh Bell. And the Twins stretch it out to a 7-4 lead with their fifth home run of the day.
4: Yeah, it was a huge home run. Let's hope the Twins bullpen can make it stand up. Chris.
5: Well, that Twins bullpen is Taylor Rogers, as he's weathered the longest seventh inning stretch in baseball. And he'll take on lefty Ben Rice. First pitch to Rice is low. He checked his swing and was able to hold up 1-0. And that's a real thing that pitchers talk about when you come to Yankee Stadium. And it's exacerbated on a holiday. The seventh inning stretch is long.
4: No.
5: Rogers just hit Rice right in the back. So a sweeper at 78 hits Rice in the back. And the leadoff man's aboard. Bellinger will be the bat. And Danny, everybody, every pitcher, they honor a certain rhythm. But seventh inning stretch here, they have the big honorarium.
4: Yes.
5: For the military guy. Then they sing the song. Then they do Take Me Out to the Ball Game. And
6: it's long.
5: It's long. And it's rhythm breaking for a pitcher who's been down and is waiting to come back out. Here's Bellinger. First pitch to Bellinger is a strike and the count 0-1.
6: You know, I recall when Brad Radke was pitching one time and they had like a 7-minute intermission, and just Radke was dealing, and all of a sudden after he came out, he was toast.
5: Yeah, it's happened a lot. It's a real thing, but it's the Yankees, so it just keeps happening. Rogers looks at first. Bellinger awaits, and the pitch is down and away. There is a right-hander up. I'll be honest, Danny, the numbers look cool, red, white, and blue, but I can't read them, even with a binocular. I think it's Morris, based on the red glove, but I can't tell. The 1-1 swung on a foul straight back, 1-2. Twins have hit those 5 home runs, you know, talked about. It is Morris up in the pen.
6: Yeah, if you had a pair of binoculars, you'd be able to tell, but you only have...
5: I have a monocular. I have half. I'm only halfway.
6: Mm-hmm.
5: 1-2. Breaking ball hit high in the air right field, but he's under it. The right fielder, Keyshaw, is there, and he makes the catch. They're both outs that Rogers gotten today. He's just disrupted the timing enough to make him harmless pop-outs. But one guy who's hammering the ball today is now in the box, and Jason Dominguez. Dominguez a double and a homer, and he's not going to see Rogers. He's going to see Morris. Good move here by Derek Shelton as Rogers does his job. Leaves him loaded in the sixth. He did hit Rice, but he pops up Bellinger, and now Dominguez will face Morris. This pitching change brought to you by Upanor, GF Brand. Ken on Upanor for plumbing that performs. Mark Janoski, with no other games on going, has had about 18 scoreboard updates already. We'll have another right here on your home for Twins Baseball.
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2: 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Again, we dive back into some action from last night in the Pacific Northwest, and something I really enjoyed. This happened before even the game started between the Blue Jays and the Mariners.
3: Once again, let's hear it for your 2026 United States Men's National Team.
4: He's been practicing.
3: Oh, look at that. Steve Wright.
5: Oh, love to see that, Coach Pochettino to Dan Wilson. I love that. And it was a strike, no doubt. And, oh, look at that. Listen to Chance, USA.
2: Yeah, the head coach of the U.S. Men's National Team, Maurice Pochettino, throwing out the first pitch before that game. Of course, the U.S. going to be in Seattle for the round of 16 game on Monday. Chris?
6: Couldn't he have done it like a throw-in? Wouldn't that have been more appropriate, Gino?
2: No, not for a coach.
6: You don't think so?
2: No. Okay. I think there should have been some flapping of the arms, like you wanted to see a call or a card,
6: yeah,
2: and then all of a sudden magically
6: get the ball. He should have fallen over on the mound and just started writhing around and see if he could get a card.
2: That'd be some from a different country's team.
6: All right. Well, here is Andrew Morris. They're going to flip Dominguez around, the switch hitter to bat left-handed. The first pitch from Morris zips wide, one ball, no strikes. Dominguez, as we mentioned, against Ebby Matthews, crushed a double to left and a home run. 2-for-3 in the ball game. Has a man at first base and a one ball, no strike count now. And he hits this one in the air, right center, floats up there for Byron, uses his bare hand to shield his eyes from the sun, and Buck makes the catch for out number two. And the hitter will be Volpe. And Danny, we've seen Aaron Boone have to kind of work his way through this after his starter went just 3 2/3, with Zebby leaving with that foot laceration after 4 2/3. Adams, Rogers, and now it's going to be up probably to Morris and Gomez to try to take this thing to the finish line. First order of business here is now Volpe with a runner at first. Andrew delivers, and this one popped away foul.
5: You know, we talked about the Yankees and the home runs that they hit. They get a guy on, they know that two-run homer is going to get them a little bit closer within one. That's why that was a big home run by Josh Bell in that seventh inning. But Bellinger tried to go yard. Dominguez trying to go yard. And now Volpe trying to hit one out of the ballpark.
6: And Volpe fouls it back instead of 0-2. Andrew Morris was born in Manhattan. His mom was going to school here for her singing career at one of the finest music schools in the land. And he said they left here when he was young. Has no family here, but it still can claim the Empire State as his birth as he strikes out Volpe looking. Boy, three pitches to sit down Volpe, and Andrew Morris just continues to blossom into a big-time arm in front of our eyes. We played 7 at Yankee Stadium here on Independence Day. It's the Twins 7, the Yankees 4, on the home of Twins baseball.
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9: First home run, just because I had been waiting so long for it, and I remember hitting it, and my parents weren't at the game, so I had to go in the dugout, ask my coach if I can grab my phone and call him and tell him. And if you retired from baseball tomorrow, what would you do for a job? I would probably go to school to be an air traffic controller like my dad, or join the military. This has been Austin Martin.

0: Camilo Doval, former All-Star with the Giants, is on the pitch. It's actually his birthday today. Happy 29th birthday to Camilo Doval. He's a hard thrower. Doval throws a sinker at 98. He throws a cutter at 98. Acquired at the trade deadline last year. Again, one of those deadline arms that the Yankees tried to use to bolster their bullpen for the stretch run. And the best kind of trade deadline arm, because they have him again this year. It hasn't gone great for Doval. He's got a lot of heat from local fans. The ERA has been bloated. Boy, he throws hard. Leans back and he zips one in there for a strike. And that's that sinker at 97, Danny. And he comes across his body, so it's almost like you see his back as a right-handed hitter like Luke Keyshaw. The ball's headed towards the first base dugout and then runs right back across the plate. 0-1 chop towards third, and the count is 0-2 on Luke. A homer, he's been hit by a pitch.
1: And he's got that low three-quarter arm slot, kind of tough to pick up. That allows that good sinker. Not much on the breaking ball as to depth.
0: Yeah, cutters and sinkers, that's going to be his bread and butter, and he throws them both hard. 0-2, swung on right back up the middle over Doval's head. Picked up at second by Chisholm. He bobbles it, he'll never get him. Again, so casual at second base. That is Jazz Chisholm to a T. And with the speed of Luke Keyshaw, he legs it out. It's going to be an infield hit for Keyshaw on an 0-2 pitch. Great way to start the inning. Keyshaw's been huge today for the Twins offensively. And here's Jackson.
1: E4.
0: They actually called it. How about that? He's still a great job by Luke Keyshaw.
1: Well, if you're not going to run here, you're going to bunt here.
0: Jackson swung on the first pitch after a let off in the sixth. He bounced into a force that didn't let him run. The first pitch he takes, and he takes a strike. With the way he sets up, as closed as he is, Danny, I would think he would be slower to the plate without the benefit of having a stopwatch.
1: Well, he's already halfway to delivering the ball. Easy to read.
0: Throws over to first, and sidearm throw in and out of the glove, clanged there by Rice. Alex Jackson is homered. He's bounced out twice on the infield. Error charge to Chisholm to open the inning. First error of the ball game. Twins will take the base runner any way they can. Doval sets, not running, shows bunt, pitches down and in, 1-1. Not a super easy guy to bunt on with the way he closes off and the way the ball moves, but again, big league ball player should be able to get the bunt down.
1: Well, one of the tougher things to do in the game, but at the same time, you're a backup catcher. He's homered, needs you to get a bunt down.
0: 1-1, one strike, nobody out. Gets the bunt and pushes it foul at the first base line. Boy, that was a rocket.
1: That was more a bunt for a base hit than it was just square around and sacrifice yourself.
0: Marnik is on deck. Keyshaw's already scored one. Scored 16 runs now in his last 24 games. He's really provided an offensive spark and depth to this lineup. Quietly grinding out those numbers, bringing them up. Pitches up and in, and the count is 2-2. Now, if you're Jackson, you got to stay out of the double play. Till edges out a little further. Two balls, two strikes, and the pitch swung on a miss and struck him out. So Jackson couldn't get it down, and now here's Larnick. You've talked a lot in the past about, okay, if a guy doesn't get you over, maybe you get yourself over. Keyshaw didn't seem too keen on running there. No. Is he going to maybe try to go early here in the Larnick at bat?
1: A lot of talk with Sizemore, his first base coach over there, and maybe it's just a matter of helping one another out. What do you see on Doval?
0: Wells puts up the frame, the pitch delivered, and it's wide, 1-1, no strikes.
1: You know, we came into this series, and one thing we were hearing that Yankees last night snapped that 7-game losing streak, and a lot of it was their defense. And here again, it shows up with the error to Chisholm, and we need to take advantage of that.
0: Think of the double play not turned earlier as well. throw over. And Rice has a lunge out after that one. 7-4, Twins on top. They've hit five home runs. It's the most home runs since April 25th of 2024. A game in which Eddie Julian went deep twice, Jeffers, Santana, and Miranda the others. There's a rare breaking ball, and that slider drops in for a strike, and it's 1-1. Larnach has one of the five homers, Clemens, Keyshaw, Jackson, Larnach, and Bell. Larnach has also walked twice, scored two runs out of the leadoff spot. Trying to get this one over the finish line. The pitch swung on and lined into right field for a base hit. Keyshaw reads it beautifully. Hard turn at second. Scooting for third base. He'll be in without a throw. Second hit for Trevor Larnach, and they're going to be on the corners for Byron Buxton. Trevor Larnach has been some kind of dialed in for the better part of a month. And Danny, I say that because not only the home run off the lefty, everything's hit hard. He's hitting off speed. He's hitting heat. He's hitting all types of pitchers.
1: He's going to get pinch run here for Austin Martin, but also take it a little farther. The outs like you're talking about, he's making their hard outs. Talked to him the other day, a couple balls that he hit in Houston. Just missed him. Got jammed on one and off the end of the bat a little bit, but the timing was there. Squared it up pretty good.
0: Martin runs for Larnach. Heck of a game for Trevor. Job well done. He's back in the dugout. Martin will stay in and play left. So you've got speed at first and third. And the fastest guy on the team's in the box in Byron Buxton. Buck doubled home a run in the first. He has walked and he has struck his last two. The Yankees stay back, Danny. And Byron is a tough guy to double up. He hadn't hit into a double play in a long time. He's hit into a couple this year. But they're going to play back up the middle. And I would think of a ball on the ground, Keyshaw still has a chance to score a run here. Potentially giving up a run to try to get the two with an incredibly speedy hitter. A little surprised by that.
1: Well, good move there bringing Martin in, because you were going to take Larnach out of the game anyway. And now you got speed. Martin can run.
0: Not going, and this ball hit well left field, but right at Bellinger. Will they test him? Yes, here comes Luke Keyshaw. Bellinger just lobs it back to the infield. Sack fly for Byron Buxton, his second RBI. Twins had another insurance run, and they now are doubling up the Yankees. It's 8-4 here in the eighth inning. Well done.
1: Take advantage of the error.
0: A huge unearned run. You give Larnach the hockey assist for chasing to third. Buxton does his job. And now with Clemens at the plate, here's one of those spots where we saw it last year. We haven't seen it much this year. Do we ever see the Twins get back to that style play where they're running with a runner at first and two outs to try to double that run expectancy? Throw over. Duvall's certainly sniffing it out. And he throws, again, low to first base. You keep getting him to throw over, Danny. He's going to throw one away here.
1: Well, that or the danger is Rice catching the ball.
0: Yeah. Clemens, a two-run homer in the first. He's walked, struck out, flied out. They throw over again, and that ball gets away. Martin can't advance, though. It doesn't get far enough away as Rice hustles after it. That was a bad throw and a bad catch combined. All right, so here we go. Two disengagements, Danny. And we'll see if Martin can take advantage. We were told last year repeatedly that run expectancy doubles with two outs and a runner at first base if you get that guy to second.
1: That wasn't that bad of a throw to first.
0: It was a bad catch. Right, and the count is 1-0. If Martin can time him up. Sizemore's been eyeballing him. Duvall doesn't lift the leg real high, the front leg. He's already so closed off. There goes Martin. The pitch is low and outside. The throw, a one-hopper. The tag from Volpe, not in time. Martin stole it. Wells bounced the throw to the shortstop side of the bag. Volpe did well to get that tag swept over there and make it close. But, Danny, that's the play we've been waiting to see for a while.
1: The combination of Duvall, delivery to the plate, Wells, not a good throw.
0: No, and a good job by the Twins drawing those two early disengagements, using Martin there as the pinch hitter. And there's a strike called. It's 2-1. Never thought I'd see it, Danny, but the Tarps off trend has even made it to Yankee Stadium. Two balls and a strike. Come on, Cody. Swung on and cue down the third baseline. Foul into the seats. It's 2-2. Twins have added a run here. An unearned run in the eighth inning on a Buxton sack fly. Keyshaw scored a couple more runs today. You've got Martin running for Larnach in scoring position for Cody Clements. Twins weathered a storm. They were up 6-0. Then it was 6-4 with the bases loaded. Got out of it. Now they're up 8-4. Pitch down and in to Cody in the count full. Fourth full count that Clemens has seen today. Four full counts and a 3-1 count. Boy, he's seen a ton of pitches. Here's the pitch. Swung on a chop to the right side and threw for a base hit. Here comes Austin Martin. Martin's going to score. Talk about Chisholm and Rice, Danny, and neither man moved. On a ground ball right between the two of them, it's an RBI single for Cody Clemens, and the Twins lead 9-4. That was statue defense on the right side of the infield.
1: I'm not sure what Rice was doing over there. He just watched that ball go right by him.
0: That was terrible. It's the third hit of the inning. Second unearned run. Twins will take it. Clemens has knocked in three. And here's Bell, 2-for-4 with a big home run. Twins stymied the bases loaded at bat in the bottom of the sixth. And since then, they've put three more on the board. They lead 9-4. Bell a big part of it. And Josh batting left-handed here can get his name on a very famous baseball if he can put one in the seats from the left side.
1: You talked about Duvall. He doesn't lift the leg up, but what he does is his upper body leans back toward first base when he drops the ball.
0: Way back.
1: So that's what you're keying off your baseman.
0: This one swung on a miss. It's 1-1. Cody looks like he wants to move at first base.
1: Yeah, he's got six bags on a year. He's only been caught twice.
0: Also one of the more daring Twins base runners. Yeah. He's got great instincts and a great
1: baseball
0: mind.
1: The same. Yeah. Martin the same. And that's what you need to be a good base runner is no fear.
0: 1-1 not going, and the ball popped into the air to deep right field. Bell's got a chance for his second, and Bell has done it. A home run to right for Josh Bell. He's homered from both sides of the plate. A two-run shot for Bell. It's 11-4 Twins, and Josh Bell's going to put his signature on a Dan Gladden baseball.
1: Boy, he's been hot, hasn't he, the whole month?
0: Oh, great month.
1: RBIs, home runs, and talking to him the other day, we're in the lobby of the hotel, and he said, you know what? We got a good team, and they do. They're going to score some runs. They're going to put the ball in the seats. And Bell is one of those leaders in that clubhouse.
0: He'll be the seventh man now who is homered from both sides of the plate in the same game for the Twins. As Lee takes upstairs, one ball, no strikes. Smalley did it first. Chili Davis, Kenny Vargas, Ryan Domet, Jorge Polanco, and Brooks Lee. Welcome to the club, Josh Bell. Pitch to Royce. That's taken for a strike, and it's 1-1. The first six for the Twins, the next four for the Yankees, and then five for the Twins. And they lead this thing 11-4 at Yankee Stadium. That was right into the front row, a fan in a Garrett Cole jersey caught it. Pitch up and in, 2-1. You're going to run out of room on that ball.
1: That's okay.
0: That's going to be a fun conversation to tell Josh about that ball.
1: Well, I'm going to bring it in probably on Tuesday.
0: And you know he's the type of guy who appreciates something
1: like that.
0: Lewis watches down and away. Oh, they're going to call that a strike. I don't believe that was anywhere near the zone, but no challenges. And the count is 2-2. 11 runs on 11 hits for the Twins. Six home runs, including two for Bell. This one squibbed into the net, stays 2-2. When Taylor Rogers flied out Paul Goldschmidt with the bases loaded in the sixth inning. You went to the break, and you turned to me when you took your headset off, and you said, "That's the game. Twins win."
1: That was it.
0: That was it.
1: That was the. It doesn't have to be in the ninth inning.
0: Nope. 2-2, swung on a miss. Royce is down on strikes, and the inning is over. But the Twins put up four unearned runs. An error by Chisholm opened the door. Josh Bell kicked it in. Twins up 11-4. We go to the home eighth on your home for Twins baseball. Take us with you wherever you go. It's the Twins and KWAT.
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0: Hi, welcome back. Bottom of the eighth inning, Austin Martin stays in the ballgame. He's going to play in left field. The new pitcher is Marco Raya. He faces Jazz Chisholm. And a 93-mile-an-hour fastball is taken by Jazz for a ball. One ball, no strikes. Chisholm's error opened the door for a four-run top of the eighth inning as a pitch down and into an error. And because of that, you only have to throw Andrew Morris two-thirds of an inning. He only threw four pitches, and he'll be fresh as a daisy in tomorrow's series finale. And you might be able to stay away from Yoenis Gomez as well. There's a strike, and the count 2-1. Little things like that, Danny, they build up. That's why series play is so critical. Chisholm, 1-for-3. A couple of punch-outs, and he watches down and in. It's 3-1. A chance to chat with Marco Raya yesterday. Well, he was still smiling from the chance to pitch in his home state of Texas there in Houston. He said he had so many friends and family in to watch. They had to drive nearly 5 hours from Laredo. And he walks Chisholm here to open the inning. And we've seen way too much of that from the Twins bullpen this year, walking in first down. Raya came on and he threw two innings. He gave up a single to Yordan Alvarez, a one-out single to Christian Walker, but got the last five in a row. This now is third outing. And he's facing Ryan McMahon. Twins up 11-4. We're in the bottom of the eighth inning. 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

0: lower bowl. Pretty soon everybody's just going to have their shootout. They started with 40,000. We're way down now. 1-1. It's taken low, 2-1. A lot of USA cheers here. We mentioned it was Duvall's birthday. Camilo Duvall. Well, the July 4th birthday here at Yankee Stadium, that has some significance. George Steinbrenner's birthday, July 4th. As a pitch just wide, and they count 3-1. And John Sterling's birthday was July 4th, the late John Sterling. And Danny, it's our first trip in here since his passing, and it just feels a little empty without John.
1: He was a guy we'd always go down and visit.
0: 1-1. 3-1 pitch. It's taken for a strike. 3 balls and 2 strikes to Ryan McMahon. John had retired. He came back to do some playoff games and then lost him earlier this year. 3 balls and 2 strikes. Runner at first, nobody out. The 3-2 swung on a miss, and Ryan McMahon is out number one. A strikeout for Marco Raya. And here's Schumann. Schumann's had a day. He's walked on 4 pitches, then he hit a 2-run homer, and then he walked on 4 pitches again. Not bad for a guy hitting a 189. He's out of Eastern Michigan. Ypsilanti, I believe, is the proper pronunciation. There's a strike, and it's 0-1. Great Ernie Harwell with the Tigers. Every time there was a foul ball, he'd attribute whoever caught it to a fan from some city somewhere across the state of Michigan. It's the 0-1 is delivered, and it's a strike 0-2. So, for instance, a foul ball would go up and say, oh, that's over the first base. I got caught by a fan from Ypsilanti. And for years, people would be like, how does he know? How does Ernie always know where they're from? No balls and two strikes. Raya delivers in time. 1-2. Raya trying to take advantage of his opportunity. Danny, you talk about it all the time. You're going to get an opportunity. What do you do with it? That's going to define your career.
1: Yeah, and this is a big outing for him, even though we got a huge lead. But you need command.
0: This ball lined into left field, going to drop in front of Martin for a base hit. Schumann cannot be pitched to. He's 2-for-2 with a couple of walks. And there are 2 on now for Ahmed Rosario's spot, which is now Austin Wells. Yeah, so it was Ali Sanchez, and then Ahmed Rosario hit for him, and then Austin Wells came in to catch. So the third different guy to take in a bat at the bottom of the order. Wells has really been fighting it.
1: Double play candidate right here.
0: I like it. He conjured up one earlier off the bat of Sanchez, and this one cued foul, third base side, 0-1.
1: You know, they had an opportunity to bat Wells, left-hander, and they elected to kind of go with Rosario, righty-righty, and that was a strikeout by Adams.
0: Check swing, and the count 1-1, and that was right before Rodgers came in. And
1: yeah.
0: I wonder if they thought if they went to Wells, would Rodgers come in there probably to face him? So they thought Rosario versus Adams was a better bet than Wells versus Rodgers. This pitch is low, and the count is 2-1. One out, 2 on. Need that double play. Goldschmidt awaits. Two on for the Yankees. Bottom of the 8th inning. It's game dragging into the evening. The pitch low again. 3-1. Twins have 11 runs on 11 hits, 6 home runs for the first time since hitting 6 September 4th of 2023. Come on, Marco. He's used to that West Texas heat. Here's the pitch. Swung on a miss. That's that good curveball we've been hearing about.
1: Helped out. That ball was down and out of the strike zone.
0: That presented it so well that Wells couldn't hold up. Chisholm's at second. Schumann is at first. One out.

0: Three balls and two strikes. And the pitch is taken for a called strike three. Wells is going to challenge it. It looked like a pretty good
1: sweeper. New York is challenging the pitch.
0: I think it clipped the corner, Danny, and I think that is a strikeout for Mr. Raya. It is.
1: New York doesn't have any challenges remaining.
0: And I'll tell you what, James Hoy has been really good on that low outside corner for lefties. He's been really bad on the low outside corner to righties, but he's been really good on that other corner.
2: Yeah, what's good is right now.
0: Here's Paul Goldschmidt, two outs, two on. Marcos fanned a pair, walk and a hit. Dry delivers, and a check swing at a pitch that just missed. It's one ball and no strikes. And again, if the Twins can get out of here with a win, even the series, and still have the back end of their bullpen pretty fresh tomorrow behind Joe Ryan, that's a good deal. The 1-0 swung on and rolled towards short. Kreidler has it. Short way to Clemens at second to force the trail runner Schumann and end the inning with a goose egg in the run call. Nice job, Marco Raya. 11-4 Twins. Ninth inning next on your home for Twins baseball. We've got it again. The Minnesota Twins on KWAT Radio.
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0: Well, Brett Hedrick is on to pitch, and he's going to pitch against one of his former Wichita Windsurge teammates, Brooks Lee. Lee is 0-for-3 with a walk. First pitch to Lee is skied fouled on the right field line, and the count is 0-1. Lee was the sixth Twin ever to homer from both sides of the plate in the same game. He did it last year. Josh Bell has become the seventh to do it today. Two of the six home runs for the Twins. And Minnesota leads at 11-4. We're in the top of the ninth. Brooks hits this ball in the air foul again down the right field line. It was Lee's first year in pro ball, and he was crushing it at Cedar Rapids. Wichita made the playoffs, so they pulled Brooks up to pitch in the postseason. Hedrick had been part of that team. Hedrick really has pitched well in New York. Swing and miss by Lee, and he's down on strikes. Third strikeout for Brooks today. And there's one away for Kreidler. Hey, looking ahead, brought to you by James Hardy. The series concludes tomorrow. It's a 12:35 Central Time start. Joe Ryan gets the ball against Ryan Weathers for the Yankees. When you look ahead to home improvements, look to James Hardy. Hardy Siding, America's number one brand of siding. We'll be on the air at 11:30 with Inside Twins. Then noon, your pregame lineup card. And Danny talked with Michael Kay. Great conversation. You'll hear that behind the batting cage. And then Joe versus Ryan Weathers. Joe will be eagerly anticipating tonight's announcement of the All-Star Game rosters to see if he's going to make his second All-Star team. Kreidler fouled away the first pitch. He takes high here, 1-1. Again, that announcement comes tonight, and we'll find out if all the voting fans did around Twins territory has earned Byron Buxton a starting nod. He certainly deserves it. There's no question about that. Great to have him back in the lineup today, driven in two runs. Little ball topped off the plate foul. 1-2. Joe has certainly pitched well enough to be in Philadelphia. I can see Joe running up those steps like Rocky.
7: No.
0: No?
7: No.
0: You don't think so?
7: Mm-mm.
0: 1-2. Swung and a miss. He struck him out.
7: I bet he's never even watched a Rocky movie.
0: You never know. Maybe tonight. Way to celebrate the fourth. Here's Keyshaw. He's a game. Luke is 2-for-3. He's homered. Pardon me, he's 1-for-3. He's homered, reached on an error, scored twice, and hit by a pitch. Played a good right field. Dedrick delivers, and the pitch is down and away. Bullpen quiet. Raya will have the ninth. Zebby was cruising through four, staggered in the fifth, had to leave with a laceration on his ankle in a miss of a 30-plus pitch inning. It's a big swing and miss, 1-1. Travis Adams came out of the pen, immediately gave up an RBI double, then got a bounce out of Dominguez on one pitch to leave a couple on. He then loaded the bases, got two outs in the sixth. Rogers left him full to escape the inning. Ground ball pull towards third. Backhand by McMahon. High throw. Rice can't catch it. And it'll be Keyshaw at first base yet again. That's going to be an E5. So even the Gold Gloves are catching it, Danny.
7: Well, he elected to kind of run with it about two or three steps before he decided to off-balance throw. And Rice, pretty good target over there, but he couldn't get to it.
0: Second error for the Yankees. It's been a problem for them. And here's Alex Jackson. Keyshaw reaching on an error for the second time in the ballgame. Jackson is homered. He takes a strike, 0-1. Clemens, number 16. Keyshaw, number 4. Jackson, number 1. Larnick, number 6. And Bell with 12 and 13. And they've been two of the bigger ones to seize back the momentum in a three-run lead in the seventh and then to cap a four-run eighth. Pitch misses here, 1-1. We'll attempt to chat with one of the Twins' heroes from this one after our ball game. We won't have to deal with the fireworks situation tonight. Yankee Stadium has cleared out as a pitch fouled back. I don't think we'll have to deal with traffic tonight either.
7: You got traffic. There wasn't traffic this morning.
0: No, it was quiet. Very quiet. Coming up Madison Avenue from Manhattan. Last night we got to see a classic New York scene. We saw a hydrant popped open and people playing in the water to cool off. Number back to the mound. Hedrick jumps on it, uses his glove, throws to first. That's in time to get a hustling Jackson. And the inning is over. No runs, no hits, an error, and a man left. We go to the bottom of the ninth. Twins lead 11-4. They're home for Twins baseball.
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0: Bottom of the ninth inning here at steamy Yankee Stadium. Hope you're enjoying a wonderful and safe Independence Day with friends and family as America turns 250 years of age. Twins have celebrated with 11 runs on 11 hits. They lead the game 11-4. And Marco Raya will face Ben Rice, Cody Bellinger, and Jason Dominguez to try to close this thing out. The day began with better than 40,000 here in attendance. We're way lower than that. It has really thinned out. Rice is 0-2. He's walked, he's been hit by a pitch, and he takes a strike, and the count is 0-1. The story early was the Twins' bats jumped out all over Brendan Beck, beat him up for 3 runs in the first, 2 more in the second. It's a ground ball foul baseline, and Zebby was dominant. Looked like he was cruising, going to be in the game in the 7th, 8th inning, but then along comes the 5th, and after striking out Chisholm, he had 4-pitch walk to McMahon, gave up a home run to Schumann. He got Sanchez, but then a full count walk. Then he, at some point there, he kind of rolled his ankle over. We were told it was a laceration, so he cut his ankle somehow on his foot. He cut his foot. Got a little tentative and had to come out of the game. There's a foul tip here. He was so off his game at that point that he went to the windup with a runner on first base. And Grisham was able to steal second easily.
7: I don't know when that laceration happened. We thought it was on one particular pitch after the next pitch after that. He went from the windup. I just think he overheated.
0: Yeah, it's plausible as the 0-2 hit well deep down the left field line but pushed foul. You know, he'd thrown so few pitches in each of the first four,
7: right,
0: a max of 14, that then when he got over that 20-25 pitch mark on this muggy day, you know, as you said, the red light, like it comes on your dashboard, might have come on for Zebby. It's just wide. It looks like a good curveball. It's,
7: you know,
0: 1-2.
7: And he started that inning striking out Chisholm, but I think it went 3-2 on him.
0: Yeah, and a couple foul balls.
7: Yes.
0: And 8-pitch at bat.
7: And then it was a McMahon walk, and then the 2-run homer by Schumann, who saw some pitches.
0: By that point, it's almost 20 pitches already.
7: Yes.
0: Swinging ground ball foul.
7: And then he got the second out, and Sanchez swung at the first pitch. Then it was the walk to Grisham, the walk to Rice, and that kind of really sent him over the top. Of course, Adams came in, gave up the first pitch double to Bellinger. They thought they were right back in it.
0: Yeah, they got a 1-pitch out. Is this ball in the air to center? Byron's still out there. And Byron shields the sun with his glove, makes the catch, one out. 10 seconds now for station identification on your home for Twins baseball.
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0: Now it's Bellinger. Cody snapped an 0-for-18 with that RBI double off Adams. He hits this ball in the air to Byron. Will these two be lining up alongside one another in Philly? Maybe, but right now Byron is retiring Bellinger on one pitch. And there are two outs, and Marco Raya is one batter away from putting the Twins in the win column and leveling this series at one game apiece with Joe Ryan on the mound tomorrow. Dominguez hit the ball hard against Matthews. He only gave up 3 hits, a double and 2 home runs.
7: This is just going to be the Twins' 7th win since 2015. They came in here with 29-6 against the Yankees at Yankee Stadium.
0: We have seen some nightmares here as a ball wide 2-0. That's why when they led 6-0 and then suddenly it's 6-4 and they got the bases loaded, you're like, this can't happen again.
7: Right.
0: And Taylor Rogers had enough. He just popped up Paul Goldschmidt, left him loaded, and Josh Bell took over from there, clubbing 2 late home runs. So I called, it's 2-1. Boy, I can't help but always think of that wild card game where Dozier hits the leadoff homer, another home run, Severino boot off the mound, ground ball to second, this will do it. Clemens picks it up, he throws to first, Raya 0-1-2-3 ninth, and for the seventh time since 2015, the Twins will be in the win column at Yankee Stadium. An 11-4 Twins victory. We're going to chat with one of the heroes of a moment, but it's an Independence Day win for the Twins. Twins now have won six straight games on the 4th of July, an all-time 36-35 on America's birthday. We'll send it back to Gino for a preview of what's to come as we await our post-game conversation.
2: Yeah, and thank goodness, Chris Atterbury, there was enough fireworks in the Twins' offense today to get them to the finish line in this one. They exploded out of the gates, put five on the board in the first two innings against Brendan Beck. Then things got a little dicey and a little white knuckling grip there in the middle third of this game, especially after Zebby Matthews had to leave the game. Hopefully we get an update from Derek Shelton here out of the clubhouse. Again, it appeared at first like he rolled his ankle striding down the mound on a pitch in the bottom of the fourth inning. He completed that at bat, but then he had to come out. It was later announced that he had a laceration on his right foot. So hopefully we get an update there on what's going on with Zebby. Yeah, at one point in time, the Twins 6-0 lead turned into a 6-4. You're holding your breath. Taylor Rogers came on, got a huge out in the bottom seventh inning to keep it a two-run game. And then bit by bit, the Twins put this one away thanks to Josh Bell. He homers in the seventh inning from the right side of the plate. Then in the eighth inning from the left side of the plate, he homers from both sides of the plate in a game and gets the Twins this 11-4 victory. Coming up on the Affinity Plus Federal Credit Union post-game download, Danny's going to join me. We're going to chat about this. There's lots of things to try to throw the dart at to figure out exactly what we want to zone in on. Twins go back-to-back today. Fifth time this year they've done that, and the second on this road trip that they've had back-to-back homers. But the oddity, when you look at the box score to see who contributed on that, we're going to have that when we circle the bases. Lots of notes about home runs, and you know, you would only expect that when the team clubbed six big ones today to get the victory. Not to be lost in this victory, the Twins now 3-2 on this road trip, so they have clinched at least a 500 record. Time to get greedy, time to go for a series victory against the Yankees in New York and come back home going 4-2 on this week away before they come back to play six here at Target Field to take us into the All-Star break. So again, a rather laborious and exhaustive at times games today for the Twins, but they were able to get to the finish line. Taylor Rogers, by the way, picks up the victory in this one. We were talking about it back here to try to figure out who they would give the award the win to, just because Zebby only went 4 2/3. So they give the win to Taylor Rogers. And I'm going to say this, because I know it's a cheesy one, but Brendan Beck takes the loss. So I guess that's Beck saying, "I'm a loser, baby," as he falls to 0-1 in his big league career. Still awaiting a guest to join Chris and Danny out there in the Bronx. Busy day tomorrow out there. Besides the series finale in across the river in East Rutherford, there's going to be a World Cup match between Brazil and Norway. Big World Cup game getting underway right now in Philadelphia between the Paraguay. So a lot of World Cup games going on the Eastern Seaboard as well. I'm going to throw it back out to Yankee Stadium in hopes that those guys are ready with a post-game interview.
0: We are indeed ready for a post-game interview, and it's Taylor Rogers, the man who was the winning pitcher in today's ball game as the Twins win on 4th of July, 11-4. Raj, always great to chat with you after a ball game, and let's just start with that at bat. You come in the sixth, and I think they pitch hit the righty to keep you in the bullpen for another batter there in the sixth inning. But you've been a part of some of these crazy games at Yankee Stadium, and as Danny said to me after you got the out, that was the ball game right there.
3: Yeah, it felt like a big spot. You know, credit to LaTroy in the bullpen when they pinch hit the righty the at bat before. That happened. He goes, "All right, you got to stay one more." He goes, "Look for Goldschmidt," and then he gave me a quick pointer on Goldschmidt. And so as soon as I was coming in, I was pretty much ready for Goldschmidt. So shout out to LaTroy.
0: Yeah, and Goldschmidt is hitless in his career against you. I want to talk a little bit about the atmosphere in that bullpen here today, because it wasn't just you when Zebby suddenly had the issue with his foot and things started to speed up on a hot day. Boy, you needed all hands on deck out of there.
3: Yeah. Again, that's where LaTroy comes into play. You know, he keeps it balanced down there. He sees ahead in the game, so he kind of is really good at just kind of I don't know what the right term is, but just predicting what might happen. And when things happen, you're less surprised because LaTroy had already kind of brought it up.
7: Hey, Raj, talking with Josh Bell the other day at the hotel, we were just discussing the team, and he said, you know what, this is a good team. You've been on good teams before. What do you like about the chemistry with this ball club and the vibe that's going on with you guys?
3: Oh, I like it a lot. You know, it's one of the more fun years I've had. There's the camaraderie and the people around the building. And, you know, that, again, that's a credit to Derek Shelton, you know, bringing in people that are good with camaraderie and chemistry and just team guys. And then, you know, today with Buck back in the lineup, man, that really changes the vibe, don't it?
7: Yeah, it does.
0: It changes everything.
7: Wow. And let me ask you, is your role changed? Not so much as to when you're going to come in, who you're going to face, but down there with a lot of the young pitchers down there in the bullpen, and I know we credit LaTroy, but also it's nice to hear from a veteran like yourself.
3: You know, I think so. Hopefully I'm bringing a little bit to the table down there with the young guys. You know, I think, you know, talking to Morris a lot this year, you know, being a starter, and, you know, he was a little bit worried about how he might – there's LaTroy, he just walked by. But, yeah, what his transition might be like. And I said, you know, I did that too. And he was like, no way. And so now I kind of caught his ear with, you know, having been in his shoes before.
7: Sure.
3: So, yeah, you know, it's a daily thing. Mostly it's mental stuff. You know, talking to Orzy last night, he was a little frustrated. I said, hey, man, you know, I've been here too. And, you know, everything that's pretty much happening to you guys, I've done the same thing. I've had a lot of success. I've had a lot of failure. And, you know, hopefully I can just bring a little calming sensation to it. Like, the stuff that's happening to you is not exclusively to you.
7: Raj, let me ask you, as a baseball players, we spend mostly, if not all, 4th of July's at a ballpark. Do you have any favorite in minor leagues, big leagues, of a 4th of July that you really got to celebrate and enjoy?
3: No. No, yeah, we spent it at the ballpark. I just have a couple good memories when we're on the plane and you can see fireworks from the plane. Remember one year from Milwaukee, we were doing that, so that's kind of nice. You guys got any suggestions here in New York? Get some fireworks?
0: I don't, but I have to say, as a guy who's from a firefighting family, I would think as a kid, you probably didn't get to see your dad or your uncles very much on the 4th of July. Probably a busy day for them.
3: Yeah, it was. You know, that's the thing that made baseball an easier transition is I'm used to having people work on holidays. And, we celebrate them at a different time.
0: Hey, the last one I want to leave you with before you go celebrate this win, and a well-deserved one. We had a pregame segment today on Royce, and he was talking about his style, his passion for fashion, what he wears to the ballpark, and his sister lays it out. I'm never going to accuse you of having a passion for fashion, but you had a very special thing you were wearing today. Explain to people what you wore to the ballpark.
3: Oh, hell yeah. Yeah, I got to wear the WBC USA jersey, my brother's.
0: Yeah.
3: I was fired up about that. You know, being at those games, when you hear the national anthem and I see my brother on the field wearing the USA jersey, I have such more of appreciation for the anthem now. And every time I hear the anthem, I think of that moment. So this was a great day to wear it.
0: Awesome. All right, you be safe tonight. We'll see you tomorrow. Great job.
3: All right, thanks, guys.
0: All right, that's one of our all-time favorites. That's Taylor Rogers. He was the winning pitcher here today as the Twins vanquished the Yankees by the final score of 11-4. Hey, for every double play, the Twins turn this season innovative. Donates $100 to Simon Says Give at the end of the season. That's for every double play the Twins turn in 2026, courtesy of Innovative, and they turned one today that was conjured up by Dan Gladden's Oracle, and it was a big double play behind Debbie Matthews. Here are your final lines today. 11 runs on 11 hits for the Twins, 6 of them home runs. Josh Bell becomes the 7th Twin to homer from both sides of the plate in the same game. No errors. That was big. Error-free, clean defensive baseball by the Twins. 9 runners left on base. 4 runs on 7 hits for the Yankees. 2 errors. They stranded 7. Twins got the first 6. Yankees got the next 4, but Rogers skies out. Goldschmidt with the bases loaded. Josh Bell took over as the Twins got the last 5. Winning pitcher was Taylor Rogers. Rogers is now 4-3 in his brother's jersey on the way to the ballpark. Brendan Beck takes the loss in his first big league start. He falls to 0-1. Twins are 43-47. The Yankees fall to 49-39. 3 hours and 21 minutes of Independence Day baseball. 40,156 paid to watch it. After the 4th of July celebration tonight, Twins back at tomorrow. Again, we're on the air at 11:30 with Inside Twins. At noon, it's the pregame lineup card, 12:35 first pitch. Joe Ryan and Ryan Weathers, and it should be a whole lot of fun. A lot of our conversation tomorrow will undoubtedly be around the All-Star Game rosters. You'll want to check tonight to see when those official announcements come through and see which of your favorite Twins might be in Philadelphia. Right now, you can hold tight because Mark Janowski and Dan Gladden have a whole lot to talk about. It's an 11-4 win in the Bronx as the Twins top of the Yankees right here on your home for Twins baseball.
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7: And a 2-2. Hit in the air, left field routine. Larnick coming in. Larnick calling. And Larnick puts it away, and Rogers gets old Goldschmidt to pop up. They leave him loaded.
2: Yeah, that was the moment of this game, as the Twins originally had a 6-0 lead through the top of the fourth inning, but then they watched the Yankees score 4 unanswered. They watched Zebby Matthews have to come out of the game with a laceration on his right foot. They had the bases loaded, the Yankees did there, in the bottom of the sixth inning with one out. Travis Adams picked up the second out, but then Derek Shelton went to the bullpen, brought in Taylor Rogers. He was able to retire the pinch-hitting Paul Goldschmidt to keep the Twins in front by 2. And then after that, they started pulling away again thanks to a couple of home runs from Josh Bell. And the Twins, if you can believe this one, with how they felt, they win by 7 today, 11-4 the final in the Bronx. Welcome, everyone, to the Affinity Plus Federal Credit Union postgame download. Mark Janowski here at our Network Studios at Target Field. Danny Gladden joining me there at Yankee Stadium. And Danny, I want to pick up where you guys left off right there with Taylor Rogers as the postgame guest. Always love when you get a chance to talk with Rog. And, you know, curious what the pointer was maybe that LaTroy had for him about how to go after Goldschmidt, because I know Rog has had success against him, but always interesting to hear a guy just mention that. And you're wondering, okay, what do you think LaTroy told him? Obviously, it helped him, but I just love how relaxed he always is, no matter what the situation.
7: That is the job right there of LaTroy Hawkins. And Goldschmidt hadn't been announced yet, but I think what he did is said, hey, you're going to probably get Goldschmidt off the bench here. So now all of a sudden, Rogers can kind of, in his mind, go back and kind of recap some of the bats that Goldschmidt had had against Rogers and how he got him retired. He struck him out twice, I think it was three in that last at bat there. So it's just a kind of nice reminder from your pitching coach as to who you might face and maybe how to attack him.
2: I don't think you're going to get any argument from you or I on this point that that out was the play of the game with everything that had led up to that. But let's be honest, if it stays a two-run game, I'm not sure what you and I are chatting about right now. The nice thing is, after going dormant for a couple innings, the Twins offense got it back going again in the last third, thanks to Josh Bell. And we could talk about the two home runs that he had from both sides of the plate. Sure, that's nice. But he also had a double in this game, Danny. He had three extra base hits today. Mm-hmm. That's tied for a career high for Josh Bell. It's the most he's ever had in a game. He has just been swinging the bat and looking much differently since June 1st.
7: You know, he's been getting some pitches to hit, and he's doing damage with them. And you talked about dormant for a couple of innings. We still had traffic. Had a leadoff walk in the fifth. They had a base hit, two on. You know, we had action out on the bases, hit batter in the sixth, a walk, had opportunities, and, you know, it just didn't capitalize. But again, when you take advantage of an error there in the eighth inning, and then just kind of push four runs across, tapped off by Bell's second home run of the game. It was a fun game here today. Right. And, you know, Zebby Matthews ran into just one poor inning, got hurt. But then again, it was a game I think Derek Shelton's going to tell you, I love to manage this kind of game because he had to go to his bullpen to piece it together, and he did outstanding out there.
2: Well, he may have enjoyed managing a little bit more than we enjoyed watching and listening and trying to piece it together because it got a little too close for comfort at times on that. When you brought up Zebby, how do you try to evaluate the start and his outing when you know he comes out with that injury? We're still waiting to hear exactly the severity of it. But, you know, with where he was at, because honestly, we may have different topics right now, too, had he stayed in the game, because he was wobbly in that fifth inning and had allowed two, eventually got charged with three runs in that bottom of the fifth. So I'm trying to figure out, the guy we saw the first four looked different from the guy we were seeing in the bottom of the fifth.
7: You know what? Having played in weather like this, I know how that red light, you can start to get overheated there in a situation. I just think that, you know, he sat there in the bottom of the fourth, gave up the two-out home run to Dominguez, no problem, got the next guy out. But then he got to be able to sit in the dugout for a little bit because the Twins extended that inning for a little bit, should have been able to cool down. But he had a long inning, a lot of pitches in that fifth inning. I just think that he overheated, and, you know, you get fatigued out there like that, and then you start trying to overthrow, and that's what I saw from Zebby. In that fifth inning, he was just trying to grunt everything and throw it as hard as he could, and he was misfiring.
2: Yeah, and just kind of unfortunate the way his outing ended, because up to that point, I liked what I saw, and definitely seen a little bit of a different Zebby Matthews.
7: Yes.
2: All right, Danny, get out of there. Enjoy fireworks wherever you guys are going tonight, or just sit in your room and look out the window and do play-by-play to yourself on the fireworks there in Manhattan.
7: I'll take you a picture of my window. Right. Looking out my window.
2: I love
7: it.
2: I love it.
7: All right, guys.
2: You better send it. All right, Danny.
7: Bye.
2: Take care. Danny Glenn joining me there. Post-game palaver. As the Twins victorious, 11-4 in the middle game here out in the Bronx, and they even up this series against New York at a game apiece. This series versus the Yankees brought to you by Madden's on Gall Lake, Minnesota's classic. Let's head to a break. Come back. And again, Danny just said there was a lot of traffic in this one. Yes, there was. That means there's a lot of highlights and details to get to right here on your home for Twins baseball.
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6: Here's your forecast from Watertown Radio and GoWatertown.net. partly cloudy skies tonight with a slight chance of thunderstorms. Lows level off around 64. Northeasterly winds around 5 miles per hour. Highs level off around 88. Tomorrow, mainly sunny skies. Lows dip down to about 66 tomorrow night. I'm meteorologist Mandy Faluber on Watertown Radio. Right now, it's 82 degrees.
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0: total switch of momentum there. I mean, you go, we get the punch out of Rosario at the bottom by Travis, and then Taylor comes in and gets Goldie out there, and then we go right back and score on top of it. It's one of those things that if you're the offensive team, like, damn, we missed the opportunity, and then all of a sudden, boom, it's a two-run swing on the other side because we scored. But it was nice to be able to answer back right there.
1: Yeah, the answer back, thanks to Josh Bell, solo homer in the seventh, and he has a two-run homer as part of a four-run eighth as the Twins really put this one away. It also allowed them to use Andrew Morris for just two-thirds of an inning, Mark O'Ryle for the final two innings to clean this one up. And Alex Jackson knows what it can be like for some young arms coming on and facing the entire atmosphere that is Yankee Stadium.
2: Yeah, no, I mean, Yankee Stadium is always it's an eye-opening experience when you first come here, but it was awesome. They threw the ball amazing. The confidence out there was awesome. The communication that we had, and they were excited to be out on the mound, so it was great.
1: Yeah, and the manager, to conclude and wrap up this segment, feels like it was an eye-opening experience watching Josh Bell today at the dish.
0: Yeah, I mean, he's been really good over the last two or three weeks, and I think, you know, we had talked about this at times. A veteran guy understands what he's doing and has the ability to get really hot, and when he gets really hot, he can get RBIs in bunches, and I think we're kind of seeing that right now.
1: Yeah, again, homers from both sides of the plate, which we're going to have more on when we circle the bases next. He also went 3-for-5, and he tied a career high with 3 extra base hits. That's our Ears on the Clubhouse, brought to you by Minnesota Corn, continuously working to promote sustainable practices, develop new uses, and maintain thriving rural economies for Minnesota's 24,000 corn farmers. Trip around the bases next here in your home for Twins baseball.
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1: Well, the Twins offense provides their own works as they hammer 6 homers in an 11-4 win over the Yankees to even up this series at a game apiece. Twins now 36-35 in their existence on the 4th of July, and they have not lost on the nation's birthday since 2019. Let's circle the bases, brought to you by your local Toyota dealers. At first base, 5 different Twins homers afternoon. It's the most different guys to homer in a game since six Twins homered versus Cleveland on September 4th of 2023. That group included Carlos Correa, Kyle Farmer, Joey Gallo, Royce Lewis, Jorge Polanco,

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1: From ABC News, I'm Dave Packer. President Trump kicking off a weekend of celebrations for America's 250th birthday with a speech at Mount Rushmore Friday night. Ahead of the trip, the White House suggested Trump could be an addition to the mountain where the faces of George Washington, Thomas Jefferson, Theodore Roosevelt, and Abraham Lincoln are etched. Ahead of the speech, posting an image of a golden, gilded Mount Rushmore with his face added. More than 180 million Americans in 28 states are under extreme heat alerts this weekend.
2: Dangerous temperatures forcing major changes to 4th of July events nationwide. In Philadelphia, where it felt like 111, officials taking the dramatic step of canceling Independence Day parade in the city where America was born. Empty floats pulled off the streets.
3: Attention, fairgoers. The event has been postponed.
2: And in the nation's capital, the Great American State Fair postponed due to heat. First responders treating people for heat-related illnesses. Others huddling under a replica of President Trump's triumphal arch for shade.
1: ABC's Matt Rivers. Two people were killed, one hurt in a mall shooting in Dearborn, Michigan. Police Chief Issa Shaheen says a fight broke out between two groups and it escalated into gunfire.
4: It appears this was not a random act of violence. It was between two parties that knew each other here at the mall, and a fight began that escalated in gunfire. It appears that both parties had firearms.
1: Crews from around the world racing against the clock in Venezuela to find survivors of last week's back-to-back earthquakes. Emergency Response Director Rafael Velasquez Garcia says more than 38,000 to 40,000 people are still missing.
5: Right now we're in a very difficult moment because no one wants to talk about the fact that the window, the golden window that closes for search and rescue operations, starts becoming smaller and smaller as time goes by.
1: New York's newest newlyweds, Taylor Swift and Travis Kelce, tied the knot today, Friday, with a lavish wedding at Madison Square Garden. 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
1: Severe storm moving through the Chicagoland area turned deadly Friday when a boat capsized on Geneva Lake. Walworth County Undersheriff Tom Hauser.
8: Seven people were rescued from the water. Unfortunately, there was three fatalities of people who were not able to be rescued.
1: Those three people killed were children. Six adults and one child survived. Officials confirmed that all four children on board were wearing life jackets at the time of the incident. The 4th of July holiday coincides with the first anniversary of deadly flash flooding in Texas Hill Country.
9: The flood-damaged cars and buildings have been cleared away, but the emotional healing is more complicated.
10: Some people might be like, I'm ready to process immediately. Some people aren't.
9: Jocelyn Chamara Barrera is a mental health counselor in Central Texas. Events planned for the weekend in the flood zone are meant to help.
10: Sometimes that's a lot of what people need, is just being together with other folks.
9: To celebrate the nation's birthday and remember the 137 people who died in the flood of 2025. Jim Ryan, ABC News in Dallas-Fort Worth.
1: A Delta flight heading from Chicago to Atlanta had to divert to Indianapolis Friday after the pilot reported a lightning strike. Delta says the plane landed safely and has been taken out of service for evaluation. No injuries were reported. And World Cup, Egypt won its debut knockout round by beating Australia 4-2 on penalty kicks after a 1-1 draw Friday. This is Egypt's fourth World Cup. Dave Packer, ABC News.
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1: From ABC News, I'm Dave Packer. President Trump kicking off a weekend of celebrations for America's 250th birthday with a speech at Mount Rushmore Friday night. Ahead of the trip, the White House suggested Trump could be an addition to the mountain where the faces of George Washington, Thomas Jefferson, Theodore Roosevelt, and Abraham Lincoln are etched. Ahead of the speech, posting an image of a golden, gilded Mount Rushmore with his face added. More than 180 million Americans in 28 states are under extreme heat alerts this weekend.
2: Dangerous temperatures forcing major changes to 4th of July events nationwide. In Philadelphia, where it felt like 111, officials taking the dramatic step of canceling Independence Day parade in the city where America was born. Empty floats pulled off the streets.
3: Attention, fairgoers. The event has been postponed.
2: And in the nation's capital, the Great American State Fair postponed due to heat. First responders treating people for heat-related illnesses. Others huddling under a replica of President Trump's triumphal arch for shade.
1: ABC's Matt Rivers. Two people were killed, one hurt in a mall shooting in Dearborn, Michigan. Police Chief Issa Shaheen says a fight broke out between two groups and it escalated into gunfire.
4: It appears this was not a random act of violence. It was between two parties that knew each other here at the mall, and a fight began that escalated in gunfire. It appears that both parties had firearms.
1: Crews from around the world racing against the clock in Venezuela to find survivors of last week's back-to-back earthquakes. Emergency Response Director Rafael Velasquez Garcia says more than 38,000 to 40,000 people are still missing.
5: Right now we're in a very difficult moment because no one wants to talk about the fact that the window, the golden window that closes for search and rescue missions, starts becoming smaller and smaller as time goes by.
1: New York's newest newlyweds, Taylor Swift and Travis Kelce, tied the knot today, Friday, with a lavish wedding at Madison Square Garden. 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
1: Severe storm moving through the Chicagoland area turned deadly Friday when a boat capsized on Geneva Lake. Walworth County Undersheriff Tom Hausner.
8: Seven people were rescued from the water. Unfortunately, there was three fatalities of people who were not able to be rescued.
1: Those three people killed were children. Six adults and one child survived. Officials confirmed that all four children on board were wearing life jackets at the time of the incident. The 4th of July holiday coincides with the first anniversary of deadly flash flooding in Texas Hill Country.
9: The flood-damaged cars and buildings have been cleared away, but the emotional healing is more complicated.
10: Some people might be like, I'm ready to process immediately. Some people aren't.
9: Jocelyn Chamara Barrera is a mental health counselor in Central Texas. Events planned for the weekend in the flood zone are meant to help.
10: Sometimes that's a lot of what people need, is just being together with other folks.
9: To celebrate the nation's birthday and remember the 137 people who died in the flood of 2025. Jim Ryan, ABC News in Dallas-Fort Worth.
1: A Delta flight heading from Chicago to Atlanta had to divert to Indianapolis Friday after the pilot reported a lightning strike. Delta says the plane landed safely and has been taken out of service for evaluation. No injuries were reported. And World Cup, Egypt won its debut knockout round by beating Australia 4-2 on penalty kicks after a 1-1 draw Friday. This is Egypt's fourth World Cup. Dave Packer, ABC News.
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11: Here's your forecast from Watertown Radio and GoWatertown.net. Partly cloudy skies tonight with a slight chance of thunderstorms. Lows level off around 64. Northeasterly winds around 5 miles per hour. Highs level off around 88. Tomorrow, mainly sunny skies. Lows dip down to about 66 tomorrow night. I'm meteorologist Mandy Thaluber on Watertown Radio. Currently 84.
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16: 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Welcome to Intelligence for Life on the radio, the John Tesh Radio Show. Let's start off with coffee. Always start with coffee, right? So do you know someone who, listen, iced coffee is great in the summertime, but you know somebody who always orders the iced coffee even in the dead of winter? Apparently there's a psychological reason why iced coffee lovers can't give it up even in cold weather. So let's take a look at this. Apparently the simplest answer is it's routine. Psychologist Dr. Deborah Gilman says, as with a lot of routines, once they're formed, it becomes ingrained. Yes, so daily iced coffee drinkers, they stick with it simply out of habit. Because making the same decision every day saves mental energy for other tasks and decisions. We've talked about this. Routines are awesome. They provide a sense of stability in an otherwise unpredictable world. And knowing what to expect is going to make you feel more secure and less anxious. Here's another reason some people prefer iced coffee. The flavor is less intense. The hotter the coffee, the stronger the flavor, which is why I like it that way. Heat, high heat, opens up temperature-sensitive proteins on our taste buds. Cold drinks also make people feel alert and refreshed on top of the boost from caffeine, whereas hot beverages make us feel more relaxed. So what do you think, iced coffee or regular hot?

I'm weatherology meteorologist Derek Hite with a significant weather update. A severe thunderstorm warning has been issued for portions of Big Stone, Grant, and Roberts counties until 6:45 p.m. this evening. This is mainly a large hail event with hail the size of quarters as it pushes southeast at 30 miles an hour. For your safety, stay inside and away from windows until the storm passes. Large hail can easily shatter glass, causing injury. If you're caught outside, take shelter in a sturdy building or a hardtop car. Take shelter now. Once again, a severe thunderstorm warning continues for parts of Big Stone, Grant, and Roberts counties until 6:45 p.m. this evening. Remember, this storm has the potential for hail the size of quarters. 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I'm meteorologist Derek Hite.

0: Here we go. Gib Gerard with the latest study conducted by the market research company Propeller Insights. 30% of singles now say having incompatible TV preferences would prevent them from moving forward with a relationship.
1: I know. It's binging.
0: Yeah,
1: binging
0: yeah,
1: is the reason. Yeah, yeah. So it used to be, you know.
0: Why can't you just agree to disagree? I mean, I guess it's.
1: So you have a house where there's rooms with different TVs,
0: mm-hmm.
1: right?
0: Right.
1: So if your wife wants to watch something,
0: I see what you're saying.
1: You can
0: yeah.
1: go watch something else.
0: Yeah.
1: And a lot of people with multiple screens, they can do that now. But a lot of people, they still have one living room where they watch one television.
0: Yeah, but don't you think, I mean, as far as dating, right, singles, don't you think it's also about conversations?
1: It's about conversations, and it's about the fact that it's 8 hours a week now as opposed to half an hour a week.
0: That's the average?
1: Well, I don't think it's below average. I think it's way up.
0: Yeah, yeah.
1: But
0: yeah,
1: if you
0: yeah.
1: had a show, if you liked Friends and your wife liked House Hunters, right?
0: Yeah.
1: That's half an hour each week where you guys were watching something different, and then the rest of the time you could bond. But now if you're really into a certain kind of show and your spouse is not,
0: yeah,
1: what
0: yep.
1: are you supposed to do? Every yeah, night, yeah. it's the only time you get together is sitting there binging shows. What do you know, all of a sudden you're drifting apart.
0: Yeah, that's a good point.

0: All right, Kip Gerard, we now know what names pet owners are choosing most often, so let's see what you think about this. 1 in 3 give their pet a human name like Lucy or Arthur.
1: Or Leroy.
0: Right, that's our dog. 1 in 4 people name their pet after food, like Meatball or Oreo.
1: Love it.
0: I've heard these. Others give their pet a traditional pet name like Fido or Fluffy. But veterinarian Roger Welton says you got to pick a 2-syllable name like Buddy or Molly, because a name with 1 syllable like Rex or Max sounds too similar to a command.
1: So when we, before we even started doing this show, you and I used to enjoy tidbits like this. We would enjoy tidbits of information. And this was one of those things that I had internalized when I was, I want to say, you know, 12 years old, when we got our dog Christy. I had heard this exact thing, that you want a name that ends in Y that's 2 syllables. It's why we named our dog Christy, because of this exact story. So it's not new news, but it is good to be reminded of it. This is the kind of stuff that you just hold, take it with you. And the next time you get a pet, or you're sitting at the water cooler, if people even do that anymore, or the coffee bar, and you tell them this little piece of information, that you want to name your pet 2-syllable words that ends in Y.
0: There it is.

0: your money,
1: your family,
2: your health,
0: intelligence for your life.
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3: From our dating and relationship files, what's a true test of your relationship? Is it how you get through life's toughest challenges together? Is it how you manage everyday stress and problems? According to a recent study in the Journal of Social and Personal Relationships, it's those everyday stressors that can make or break a marriage. The study found the top triggers of divorce to be everyday stress and arguments. It's not the major blow-ups. And the small fights, the stress, and ongoing irritations were found to be more harmful than infidelity. So don't wait for something major to happen before you try to rectify things or seek counseling. Amen.
14: Intelligence for your life.

I'm weatherology meteorologist Derek Height with a significant weather update. A severe thunderstorm warning continues until 6:45 p.m. this evening for Grant and Big Stone counties. As of 6:25 p.m., the strongest part of the storm was near Odessa, moving southeast at around 20 miles an hour. This is mainly a large hail event with hail as large as quarters. Once again, a severe thunderstorm warning continues until 6:45 p.m. this evening for Grant and Big Stone counties. Bear in mind, this storm has the potential for quarter-size hail. 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I'm meteorologist Derek Height.

0: John Tesh with Give Gerard, and we're here to tell you music and even just sonic vibrations have the power to heal, and we're going to prove it. This is the latest from neurologist Dr. Barry Bittman from Yamaha. He says, for example, if you snore or sing, snoring occurs when the flabby muscles in your throat collapse and then vibrate as air flows past, but singing tightens the throat muscles.
1: Yeah, you get used to feeling that soft palate, which is the thing that vibrates when you snore. The more you train that, the more you work the muscles that you need to work for singing, the more you're going to open up your airways. Singing is breathing. At its core, when you learn how to sing, 90% of what you're learning is breath technique. And so you can consistently breathe through your vocal cords so that the note stays true the whole time. All of that is good for you. So hum, sing, do whatever you got to do. Mm-hmm. That will open up your throat so that you are better able to not snore.
0: And then when you're blue, listen to Gregorian chants, so the sacred medieval Latin songs performed by monks. No, you should see these videos on YouTube. They're just like millions and millions of views. The musical structure of Gregorian chants has been shown to cut blood pressure, reduce stress, even repair our DNA after just a few minutes.
1: Do you remember in the 90s when the Gregorian chant, and then they were like nine different chant CDs that came out at once.
0: And it was like a hip hop beat behind it.
1: Yeah, and they were just all whole notes for 7 minutes. it was unbelievable. But look, there's something to it.
0: I'm killing it.
1: It's exactly what it was. It was no different. Even cats purring at a frequency can help your bones heal more quickly. Yeah. So we know that sound has a profound influence on us, and here are just two examples of how you can use it. Sound.

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7: Hey, has this ever happened to you? You're driving and you're not 100% sure where you're going, so as you're looking at street signs and street numbers, you turn down the radio so you can think, I do this all the time. Well, now, you and I know there's a reason. It's because the brain only has a limited amount of cognitive power at any given time. So if you know where you're going and you don't have to think about it, crank the radio. If you're searching for an address, you'll need to turn it down so your brain can stop processing the music and start processing driving directions.
8: 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John Taylor.

0: It's time for pool intelligence. Gib Gerard, if you have aches and pains, throw yourself into a pool.
1: Oh, yes.
0: As long as you can swim. If you don't have it,
2: good point.
0: I always feel like I have to, you know, we live in that age where everybody's suing everybody. It's like, yeah. Check with your doctor. Yeah. Hey, go jump in the pool. Make sure you can swim.
2: Don't get into a body of water if you can't swim.
0: Yeah, don't take Qulipta if you're allergic to Qulipta. My goodness. Fair. Anyway, if you don't have a pool, go on Swimply. And you'll find one near you. According to the Journal of the... People rent their pools, is what I'm saying. According to the Journal of the American Medical Association, just paddling around in a pool for 15 minutes a day eases acute pain and chronic aches.
1: Well, look, the water supports your joints. And one of the things that happens as you age is you can still build muscle, you can still improve your cardiovascular health, but your joints and connective tissue start to break down. So a pool is a great way to move your body, exercise, get the kind of resistance training that helps you build skeletal muscle while also protecting your joints from the quick movements laterally that can damage them. So I love it. Again, make sure you can swim or you're in a shallow pool and you're just doing the water aerobics, but all of it is good for you.
0: I'm sorry about that. Yeah, go ahead.
1: No, I love it. It's good advice. It's important.

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3: From ABC News, I'm Dave Packer. President Trump kicking off a weekend of celebrations for America's 250th birthday with a speech at Mount Rushmore Friday night. Ahead of the trip, the White House suggested Trump could be an addition to the mountain where the faces of George Washington, Thomas Jefferson, Theodore Roosevelt, and Abraham Lincoln are etched. Ahead of the speech, posting an image of a golden, gilded Mount Rushmore with his face added. More than 180 million Americans in 28 states are under extreme heat alerts this weekend.
4: Dangerous temperatures forcing major changes to 4th of July events nationwide. In Philadelphia, where it felt like 111, officials taking the dramatic step of canceling Independence Day parade in the city where America was born. Empty floats pulled off the streets.
5: Attention, fairgoers. The event has been postponed.
4: And in the nation's capital, the Great American State Fair postponed due to heat. First responders treating people for heat-related illnesses, others huddling under a replica of President Trump's triumphal arch for shade.
3: ABC's Matt Rivers. Two people were killed, one hurt in a mall shooting in Dearborn, Michigan. Police Chief Issa Shaheen says a fight broke out between two groups and it escalated into gunfire.
6: It appears this was not a random act of violence. The difference between two parties that knew each other here at the mall, and a fight began to escalate in gunfire. It appears that both parties had firearms.
3: Crews from around the world racing against the clock in Venezuela to find survivors of last week's back-to-back earthquakes. Emergency Response Director Rafael Velasquez Garcia says more than 38,000 to 40,000 people are still missing.
7: Right now we're in a very difficult moment because no one wants to talk about the fact that the window, the golden window that closes for search and rescue missions, starts becoming smaller and smaller as time goes by.
3: New York's newest newlyweds, Taylor Swift and Travis Kelce, tied the knot today, Friday, with a lavish wedding at Madison Square Garden. You're listening to ABC News. Hot summer.